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4: I'm listening. Are you?

0: has met with Rivers State Governor Seminalayo Fubara as part of efforts to strengthen political reconciliation in the state. The meeting, which lasted less than 40 minutes, was held behind closed doors at the government house in Port Harcourt. The visit comes days after FCT Minister Hyesom Wike said during a media briefing that a reconciliation committee has been set up as part of efforts to integrate the governor and his supporters into the Rainbow Coalition in Rivers State. Those who attended included the APC governorship candidate in the state, Kingsley Chinda, the coordinator of the Renewed Hope Agenda in Rivers State, Desmond Akamo, the Rivers State representative on the National Population Commission, Henry Ogiri, the APC South-South Publicity Secretary, Samuel Wanosike, federal lawmaker, Kelechi Nwogu, and former State Attorney General and Commissioner for Justice, Zakios Adango. However, Tamanosi Sigogojaja was the only known ally of Governor Fubara who was present at the meeting. Correspondent Oyekachi Wonsu reports that before the meeting, Governor Fubara traveled to Yenagoa by House of State, where he attended the wedding Thanksgiving service of the daughter of Governor Doye Diri. INEC has extended the deadline for political parties to upload the names of candidates for the governorship and state houses of assembly elections from August 8 to August 11. INEC announced the extension in a statement issued on Sunday by the chairman of its Information and Voter Education Committee, Mohammed Haruna. According to the commission, the decision followed appeals by political parties for additional time to complete the submission process. Let's turn to the business of governance, particularly the Rivers State budget, which remains before the House of Assembly. Today marks exactly 1 month since Rivers State Governor Seminalayo Fubara presented the 2026 budget proposal to the State House of Assembly, but there is still little indication that the budget will be passed anytime soon. The delay is raising concerns, especially because the budget was presented late against the backdrop of the political crisis in the state. Recall that when the governor presented the budget on July 10, the Speaker of the Assembly, Martin Amewule, expressed concern over the late presentation, but assured that lawmakers would give the proposal the attention it deserves. However, 1 month on, there has been little information about the budget, defense, or other legislative proceedings expected to allow lawmakers to scrutinize the proposal before its passage. An investigation by our correspondent also shows that some projects across the state are either not being executed or are being carried out on a limited scale, apparently due to lack of appropriated funds. Governor Fubara presented a budget proposal of 1.854 trillion naira, which he called the budget of resilience for growth and development. But the proposed 41.4 billion naira allocation for the Rivers State House of Assembly has attracted criticism from some residents who say the amount is too high. Others, however, have defended the allocation, arguing that the Assembly requires adequate funding to carry out its responsibilities. Away from that, barely 8 months after it was commissioned by the Rivers State Governor Seminalayo Fubara, the Ahuda Zonal Hospital is reportedly facing challenges with electricity and water supply. Our correspondent who visited the facility observed that there was no electricity at the time of the visit. The solar panels installed at the hospital also appeared insufficient to provide steady power. Water supply is another challenge. People at the facility said they fetch water from outside or rely on a well within their hospital premises. Some health workers who spoke to our correspondent anonymously also raised concerns about activities at the surgical department. They alleged that the hospital does not have adequate sterilization equipment, forcing staff to rely on manual methods of sterilizing equipment, which they described as unhygienic for patients. The workers, who put the number of doctors at the hospital at about 6, said the shortage of water sometimes forced surgeons and nurses to use well water to wash before and after surgical procedures. They also claimed that phone torchlights and natural lights coming from through the open theater windows have on some occasions been used to provide illumination during surgeries. Some patients seen at the hospital also spoke about their experience, describing the services as good, but saying there is still a need for improvement, particularly in electricity and water supply.
1: But since when they come here, I never see them. They own or less, you know, maybe solar, something like that. If not to try, then they try. But like, maybe their problem here, my dear.
2: Every of their thing here, they normal. Like, they make use of NEPA and the solar, majorly solar.
3: Nah, us, they use our hand go fetch water for when we're ready for back here. So, if government go fee, help us with light and water, everything go day okay for us.
0: But the Rivers State Hospital's management board has dismissed the concerns raised, saying the hospital has facilities in place to provide both electricity and water. The chief medical

0: Director of the River State Hospitals Management Board, Dr. Bright Ogbunda, tells correspondent Martha Okiri that solar power has been installed at the hospital alongside other power sources. He explained that the current rainy season has affected the amount of sunlight available to fully charge inverters. He also denied claims that the hospital relies on well water, insisting that the facility has water supply.
1: We don't have well in the facility, and we don't get water from outside the facility. We have a borehole, and we pump water regularly. We also have reservoirs where we keep water. We have a big, big capacity solar. We have generator installed. But like I said, this is rainy season. The sun is not as hot as it should be to charge the inverter fully. And then most times we have light all through the day. And then towards the midnight and then early wee hours of the morning, the inverter might go off. But what happens that period is if we have patients in the ward or we have emergency, the generator is switched on.
0: In another development, the wife of a police inspector who sustained gunshot injuries during an attack on a police checkpoint along the Umbodo-Alu axis of Obirikwere in Ikwere local government area, Inspector Godde Alerum, has appealed to the management of the University of Port Harcourt Teaching Hospital to expedite her husband's third surgery. Cecilia Alerum made the appeal in an interview with our correspondent Emeka Otuka. She said her husband is currently in severe pain and urgently needs the surgery.
2: Me, I'm pleading to the hospital because they are supposed to do this hand surgery since last month after the surgery for the leg, but they are just keeping us there in that place. We are there spending money every day on drugs and other things. They have not even told us the day that they will do. When they say we should come for this day for the surgery, we will go. They will say they are not doing it that day. That's why they are just turning us upside down. I don't even know what to do. But if it's the money we have borrowed from so many people just to make sure everything that they ask for is provided. What they ask us to provide, we've gotten all those things. We've even paid for theater. This is 3 weeks that we paid that money.
0: Cecilia Alero also said the family's financial situation has become increasingly difficult due to rising cost of her husband's medical treatment. She appealed to 1 million Nigerians, corporate organizations, and philanthropists to support the family financially so that Inspector Godde Alero can continue to receive medical care, which he urgently needs.
2: For them to press the hand and bring out the iron, that is just the issue now. Because if not for that iron that is inside my husband's hand, we would have carried him to another place. But that iron now is disturbing him. It's giving him pain. Because from the first surge, it was not easy. The money that we've borrowed is close to 3 million. I'm pleading the public to help, even from the headquarters itself. Let them help me, please. Because I'm carrying a baby of 2 months lying in the hospital all this while. Even my children in the house that we left them to feed safe is not a small case. So I just want if they can help me.
0: Let's take a quick break. When we return, River State government backs Team Rivers ahead of Nigeria Info's I Beg to Differ national debate. Stay tuned.
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0: Welcome back. The River State Ministry of Education has expressed its support for Team Rivers as students from the state prepare to take part in the I Beg to Differ National Debate Competition, which begins today, Monday. In a goodwill message signed by the Commissioner for Education, Dr. Peter Sonwago, the state government commended the students and their teachers for their discipline, hard work, and intellectual ability. Dr. Wang will urge the students to be good ambassadors of River State, noting that the value of debate goes beyond winning trophies. He said it also helps young people develop critical thinking, leadership skills, and effective communication. The commissioner also commended the organizers of the competition, Nigerian for FM, for consistently providing a platform that helps young people develop their skills and prepares them for active participation in society. Dr. Owango urged Team Rivers to approach the national competition with confidence and pride, assuring them of the state government's full support. Team Rivers comprises students from Community Secondary School Rumolomeni, Plumeroma International High School, Venacrest Schools, Laurels Model College, and Silverbird International High School. The River State government says it has no outstanding financial obligation to the Nigerian Legion, River State chapter, over donations or pledges made by the government. In a statement signed by the head of Information and Public Relations Unit in the Office of the Secretary of the State Government, Juliana Massey, the government said it has consistently supported the Nigerian Legion and remains committed to the welfare of ex-servicemen, veterans, widows and families of fallen heroes. The statement said Governor Siminalayi Fubara has also fully redeemed the pledge he made during the 2026 Armed Forces Remembrance and Celebration. He urged members of the public to disregard claims that it is indebted to the Nigerian Legion over donations or commitments made during the event. It said it will continue to support the Nigerian Legion and initiatives aimed at

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3: All right, good morning. Let's take a look at some headlines now. And we start with what's on the Vanguard newspaper this Monday morning. On WhatsApp, several messages. The numbers again are for WhatsApp 0809-030-6416. This person says, good morning, presenter. In your in-house news concerning Aoda Zonal Hospital, the information is absolutely correct. Up to now, the new building is not connected to the grid and solar is not functioning effectively. The main source of water is the well. I work in that hospital. All information in the hospital is well investigated. God bless Nigeria Info. Thank you. Them go rush now, go give the new building water and NEPA light. Bad directors everywhere. Anonymous. So this person is calling out the directors at the hospital. Make we fear River State politicians. So Onosike, who acted as the boss and actor some months ago, is now a member of Rainbow Coalition, promising to deliver Honorable Chinda and Tinubu. I no go ever talk against or for any politician again. Christian for me, which. Oh, God, you guys are cracking me up this morning. God's Time from Ndashi Eche says, Governor Fura meets with members of Senator Agnes Abele, the Reconciliation Committee of the Rainbow Coalition. During their visit, it was only one Fubara supporter that was there. This shows that the governor's supporters are not genuinely with him again. If they have all entered the coalition, what is the point of... When they were even... Okay, when the whole issue was intense and the governor was going for meetings, did he even go with the supporters? Is it now that they are now all in one family that you now want him to still carry the supporters? One person was there. It will pass the information across to people that need to know. The meeting with the governor is a welcome development. If they had not concluded in their mind that he is a subdued man without an option, Rivers voters are patiently waiting for independent action. I mean, for Ernest. Why is Governor Fubara not carrying his supporters like Edison Ehie, Chijoke Ihunwo, etc. along in this reconciliation meeting that Marshall Odu from Rumomoy? He will pass the information to them, I'm sure. They don't need to go and sit down there now. He will pass the information to them. I don't know why the hospital management is discrediting what the patients are saying. Are they staying there? Skifu Piro is asking this question. I think we have to learn this. Is there ever a time that the leadership of organization or government or institution or agency would accept that, oh, this is true, there is this fault? Have you ever seen it happen? No matter how, they will come out and tell you that that's not the real situation. They are, if them saying that the situation is bad means they are shooting themselves on the foot. It's not because it is bad to say it, but the way Nigerian system works and the people in this country, to admit something if it is a problem is hard. We hardly say, yes, it's true. From federal government to state government to local government to all the MDAs and agencies, name it. They hardly admit that. The leadership of those places hardly say, oh, we were wrong here. We didn't do this well. Or this is why this thing is like this. No, it's a lie. Oh. They have told you that there is power there. There's generator that is working. There's water. They have told you their own. Ishi should go after bandits in Ikoyi and allow ADC members breathe. Dodo sent this one in. Good morning, Andrew. This is one of the reasons why police would never stop collecting bribe. Police is supposed to take care of their own member, or are there no provisions for that? Unofficially, I've spoken to some retired police officers at the highest level, and unofficially, they too have said, that kind of system, you know, that's the truth too. That would a system that will effectively care for you in the case of all these kind of issues while you were serving, during service. You know, that's unofficially. I don't know whether officially the police will say they have, but this is what I've been told in my conversations with retired top police officers. So it's sad. I remember how much we spoke about the situation of that man. And how the police would allow that woman with baby, she would be the one running to Moscow Road, coming here, do this one. And there are women in the police that are mothers too. In fact, a commissioner of police has a wife, I'm sure. They have babies. Like, somebody should feel sympathy. Even if you don't have a proper structure, can we not set up something to help? Because this would have a way of affecting the morale of other officers. Not just the morale, their conduct and professionalism will be affected. If they are seeing their colleague in this situation and nothing is happening, what would they say? Now, so police be nothing deal, my brother. When you walk, use and get to if you get to. That is the message you are telling them indirectly without saying a word. Let's go now to the phone lines. I'm sure our phone lines are up. 0817-923-0002, 0817-923-0003. On the Vanguard, only six banks pay 1.27 trillion naira dividends despite huge profits. Nigeria's economy recovering after painful reforms, NRS. Nigeria spent 3.1 trillion naira on domestic debt servicing in first quarter, DMO. Bandits demand 500,000 naira from Benue farmer before harvesting crops. NCS uncovers 399 naira falls in tin can port shipment. That's on the Vanguard. Go over to the Punch now after this call from Lugard in Echie. Good morning, Lugard.
4: Yeah, Andrew, greetings, Meche, to you. Yes, I want to talk about the politics of Rivers State. Andrew, the New Hope agenda, Mr. setting up Mark Musabe's team to integrate same supporters into Rumble Coalition. Andrew, the level of politics this FCT minister is playing is worrisome. For me, it's not a good one. Look at the governor has presented budget a month now, or after a month now, or more than that. Up till now, that budget have not even been looked into. You are talking about a rainbow coalition. You're talking about how to integrate governor. You're talking about how to win 2027 election while Rivers State remains underdeveloped. I don't know. Are you not enough? Is it not enough for what you have done to Rivers people? Are you not supposed to allow your supporters to pass that budget into law? Are we not supposed to hit the road, to hit the ground running? Andrew, I want to call Rivers people. It's enough, because what the FCT minister is doing today is bringing Rivers backward, and people are still supporting him. Where is their conscience?
3: All right, Lugard. Thank you. Unfortunately, I would only ask you this question. Who says that the FCT minister is the one holding the assembly members from signing or passing the budget? Where did we get that? I've not heard that one. And you are suggesting it, so I need to know how. Cookie Gam, Iromolumeni, good morning.
5: Andrew, good morning. morning.
3: Yes, so go on.
5: Andrew, the partner that was sent by God of UK, that is real life footballer and his ally. Andrew, I want to ask River City that they hearing this morning. River City budget has been lying in assembly for one good month, 31 days. Which is for important. Special with party members and reverse must say, who's important? Please, I don't know reverse who have let our parents to go for what does not mean. This is a consolation that is, will you affect me and my children for this past this? Everybody on the road, I'll be terrible to Wimpy that is bad. Will you affect the Boko Road that I'll be abandoned with this consolation? Andrew, I want to ask you, what is the interest of reverse people in this project they are doing through? Andrew, I want to cry this for River State because everything has been packed to one place. Not this River State. Is it more important than this consideration? Is it more important than project that has been coming to River State, Andrew? Andrew, ask him for this question. This. I am blessed, Andrew. Because of policy, River State, Andrew. I beg you, shut your eye. To go to be slave to River State, to be slave to River State again. Let's shut your eye. Turn to yourself. Let's not be because.
3: All right, good morning. Cookie, Blessed from Alu, good morning.
6: Good morning, my brother Andrew.
3: All right, Blessed, go on.
6: May God bless the Nigerian info. I imagine that pertaining to what Simon Wanosike said, one thing, whatever. Simon Wanosike is a true democratic person. Well, since they gave him this what environmental Riwama chairman, where the River State is smelling, he cannot even carry out the job. I don't know where we are heading to. He should do the needful to handle the word that they gave to him. As I said, that Governor Tsubara meets with Magnus Abbey over the Rainbow Coalition receiving the governor back. Why they did not tell the State Assembly to pass the budget? Where governor will send the hand to develop some certainty, the remaining money that is for him now to stay in the office, to put River State in order beyond the human imagination. But they say that being the Magnus Abbey. My brother, it's not done. See, whatever you do today, tomorrow shall say. FCC minister, I think he had the jingle that Nigeria will play this morning, that you're about to progressive forum. They beat former governor of River State, Rodney TVK, and made sure he's lost his mother's death. Are you getting me? Over loss of his mother. So it's because of the legacy the FCC minister is doing. It's not okay. And the former governor of River State, Rodney TVK, leave the good legacy to these River State people. So tomorrow now, they will continue to talk good about him. FCC minister, change the habit of your policies because the Nigerian constitution is supersede whatever the policies the constitution. So we should do the need to continue to support Governor Tim Fubara because it means well for River State. Seeing in northern part of the country, they say that bandits is telling the farmers to pay some amount before they affect their crops. What are we talking about? Have you seen the country we are into? Oh, Nigeria is my country.
3: Blessed from Alu. Thank you. Let's go to Onelga. Otu, good morning.
7: Good morning.
3: Hey, go on, Otu.
7: Yes. It is so pathetic about the situation of the police officer who was shot. Up to this moment, the Police Service Commission is yet to provide adequate health care for this man. The wife lamenting on how they have borrowed to sponsor the surgery of this said man who was serving the Nigeria Police Force. Not that he was shot outside duty, he was shot while on duty. I think the police should go on with immediate effect to implement the treatment of that man and make sure that all debts are well settled or paid. On the issue of the reconciliation, I trust the ability of Magnus Abbey, and I know the committee will come out with a reasonable result whereby everybody will be integrated into the Rainbow Coalition, and there will be massive victory for Asuaju and Okechi there, because Oke is good for Rivers people. Thank you.
3: All right, Otto, thank you. With regards to who the candidate is, they will support. They have still not taken a position, so... maybe you want to catch in that. We don't know who they would want as a Rainbow Coalition. We have to wait for that announcement to be made. Mufasa from NTA Road, good morning.
8: Yeah, hi, Andrew. Good morning.
3: You're welcome.
8: Yeah, my major concern this morning is the state of the Donor Hospital in Ahoda. I think it is really unfortunate and pathetic that in this 21st century, you know, that we have a hospital that doesn't have access to water and, you know, and power. And we have governments in place. I'm talking about the state and the local government. I think they are filled, they are people, because if government cannot provide accessible quality healthcare, I don't know why we have, you know, them, you know, in place. You know, so for me, I think this is a wake-up call, you know, to the people so that they can, you know, see the kind of people they have in leadership position that will have a hospital that doesn't have access to power, Andrew, in this 21st century, and we claim that we are, no, it's quite unfortunate, my brother. Then, in faraway Benue State, that farmers are expected to pay over $500,000 so they can avail their crop, renewable agenda. And we expect, you know, the cost of food prices to come down, where farmers are being, you know, are being taxed by non-state actors. And we claim that, too, we are doing good for the people, you know. This is the kind of news you hear, and you wonder if these people deserve to be given a safe opportunity to come back, you know, and you know, and govern the people. So, you know, enough they say is enough for the wise. People should see the kind of, you know, leaders that they have in power. Non-state actors are collecting taxes from people. It's very unfortunate, Andrew.
3: All right, Stanley and Lelewon, good morning to you.
9: Yes, Ethan, good morning and happy New Year.
3: Yeah, good morning, Stanley. New week to you too.
9: People are complaining that it is 1 month since our governor submitted the budget to the State House for Assembly. You see, this country, there is nothing you will do that people will not complain. Even if the House sits and even less than a month and pass that budget, they will still complain. You also hear them say, hey, overstamp Assembly. Hey, they didn't go through the budget. They didn't scrutinize the budget. They don't receive the budget. They've collected money, they've passed the budget and not the rest. Now, the people are, the members, the honorable members are taking their time to go through the budget. I believe they will pass the budget. Even if I'm not the spokesperson of the State House of Assembly, they will pass the budget. They should allow them to take their time and do a thorough job before they pass the budget. We should stop complaining. We complain a lot, Nigerians. For those complaining that we are following a FCT minister, if I don't follow Wike, who I go follow? If I don't follow Kechinda, who I go follow? They should keep complaining. We'll keep following Wike. Wike is our leader. He will continue to lead us.
3: All right, Stanley, thank you. Let's go to Buguma. Alabo, good morning.
10: Good morning, Femi Andrew. Alabo, good morning.
3: Go ahead, Alabo.
10: I'm very disappointed with the Benue State government. Can you ask what is happening there? Farmers should pay 500,000 crores. Then let them leave the cross for the bandits so that we know. And now, if we have a government, we have state, local government, and the federal government. If you hear Andrew, as I'm talking with you now, these governments are taking security food every month. The fact is more important than any other thing. Yes, the government is not doing anything about the security. Section 14, what they were talking for as a constitutional right to secure the property welfare of the people. But in their own case, now it's just absolutely nothing. Okay, let's go to our state. We have the position. We are essentially my leader, our president, Madam Services, to tonight, not to study about the welcome one. He said, we do know that taking a feasibility study, 83% of some of us that are discussing this matter, we don't even have voting rights in River State. Just a follower. So let's not allow the people to do what they want to do. Let's not go start the process to do this work. We don't need a situation whereby you collect them tomorrow, they set pandemonium in the state again. The world saw that the people have not happened previously. So it's a welcome development. God bless you. I don't allow them to be like that. Thank you.
3: Good news from Port Harcourt. Good morning.
11: Good morning, my brother. Man.
3: Good morning, good news. Let's hear you.
11: Yes. The Ikwe local government chairman, Charles Obodo, has promised security for everyone living in the Ikwe local government. This is the same man. We are, when criminals came to his local government, kidnap people, carry his whole OSPAC chairman from Ipo. Up till date, he has not made a comment about it or said anything concerning it. What the thing he knows is to attack people who are doing maybe politically or thereabouts. That's what he knows. And he's coming to say that he's providing security. Do what that he's supposed to do, he couldn't do it. The same OSPAC members he said used to block Amechi. Now, federal government in Benue State 500,000 for a farmer to take off the harvest their own crops. And we have government in Benue State, and the president of the country says that.
3: Good news. Unfortunately, I don't know what interrupted your call. If you can get back to us, fantastic. Temple Ineche, good morning.
12: Good morning, the very distinguished gentleman. Dragging this one.
3: Very fine, thank you. I see you.
12: Yes, so I think I want to make a passionate appeal. In as much as I'm concerned, we are talking for the development of the state. Up to now, budget has not been passed. And in as much as assembly is taking their time, but they should also consider Rivers people, the interest of Rivers people. Developments that have been stalled, projects that have been delayed, they should consider those things and give the budget a speedy passage for the interest of Rivers people. You know, it's very much important, even though sometimes we don't even remember that in this state, the budget has been passed within 6 hours, between 12 hours, between 24 hours. Uh-huh. So it's all about scrutiny. So they should also consider Rivers people. On the issue of the zonal hospital, the very distinguished Femi, it's very sad that, you know, such kind of basic needs will be lacking in a hospital, a zonal hospital in that matter, not even a health center, emotional health center, because we lack focus. Because most of these, hospitals that are they are constructing for us, they don't have intention of going there. That the hospital will be lacking water. The hospital will be lacking light. What are they even working there without water, without light? Please, I'm appealing to the authority and to the governor to look into it. And to the issue of the police woman and Ladente, the very distinguished issue, is this not even demoralizing for people who have intention of joining the Nigerian police force? That something will happen to a police officer on active duty. Nothing will be done about it. The CP, the IG, the police commission will not even do anything. Send kids in there. Thank you so much.
3: And then let's take Dakuku from Eche quickly. Dakuku, good morning.
13: Fernando, good morning. Good morning, Nigeria.
3: Yes, good morning.
13: Dakuku from Eche. Let me go for the general hospital at Tahoda, my brother. Then we are talking of water. In Eche, no general hospital is going. Working in Eche. General hospital, okay, you go there, it's the forest, as I said to you. Come to Okumoku. Nothing is working to Okumoku General Hospital. But we have politicians who claim they are politicians in Eche, who stakeholders in Eche. Come there, their own is water. Nothing is possible, my brother. All this government, this present government, nothing is working. That from a city minister to this government, I've not seen any improvement in Rivers people. For Rivers people to make proud of a hospital and all that things. What are we talking about? Is it worth to move a government? But they are still talking of coalition rainbow. Rainbow are what? Well, you cannot keep yourself well. Everything was on their own. My brother is tired. Let me go to police. My brother, this is too alarming for Nigerian police and the society. Cannot care for their people. Who said through jury? What are we talking about? Under the service, the same army. Why was I half happy to join a force? I can't join a force. For what I see, they are not care for their people. Somebody that look at that wife is crying. Are you supposed to cry? They have to take them to their hospital. In anything, taking care of everything and the family until the man recover. But today, I can't blame them. I can't blame because of
3: right,
13: what or whatever.
3: Thank you very much. Some messages, maybe after final discussion with the Rainbow Coalition, the budget will be passed. How many times will there be... What do you mean? How many times will there be reintegration of the governor with the FCT minister camp, now that the governor is fully recovered to the family? Let him bring back governance in the state because nothing is happening. Weike Odinaka, that's from you. Poor condition of our general hospitals in the state, especially in Eche, is a thing of concern and needs serious attention. Actually, I visited the hospital for medical treatment. Surprisingly, I was greeted with total blackout. Even scanning machine is not there, not working. They need to do something about it. Thank you. So finally, Sami Wanasike and Governor Singh will work together at Rainbow Coalition. Don't trust Nigerian politicians. So thank God, ability. You send that message. Obed Eyinaya says, other states are now talking about 2027. We are still talking about politics. But the politics we are talking about is for 2027 now, Abi. Ifeemi, good morning. Hope Benue and federal government are aware of what bandits are telling farmers to pay. If yes, what are they doing about it? Best, that message is from you. God shall intervene in rivers politics. Political pendulum will swing in favor of the masses and not that of a few political actors. Mma Olebra says, this is time for reform because the clamor for its solar higher each passing day. Economic reform ought to be a human-faced package to better the lots of the living. Let's go on a quick commercial now. Thank you very much. Good morning, Nigerian Info.

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1: Mommy, did a golden one get me quite well?
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3: 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Suffering with this Miko.
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4: And now the business news.
5: The chairman of the Nigeria Revenue Service, Zak Adedeji, says the removal of petrol subsidy was one of the best decisions taken for Nigeria's economy. Speaking on Channels Television, Adedeji said President Bola Tinubu should be commended for removing subsidy. He said President Tinubu inherited an economy where the government was spending too much money on petrol subsidies, while the oil sector was not performing well and the country was collecting too little tax. According to him, removing the subsidy has helped the government address some of these problems and improved the economy. Adedeji said the petrol subsidy had continued for many years, despite costing the country a lot of money and putting pressure on the economy. The federal government spent 3.14 trillion naira to service its domestic debt in the first 3 months of 2026. The Debt Management Office said this in its latest report on domestic debt payments. The money was mainly used to pay interest on the loans, with 2.97 trillion naira going to interest payments. Another 169.68 billion naira was used to repay part of the debt. The government spent 741.82 billion naira on domestic debt in January. The amount increased to 967.67 billion naira in February and rose sharply to 1.4 3 trillion naira in March. Government bonds accounted for the largest share of the interest payments at about 1.96 trillion naira, while treasury bills accounted for 1 trillion naira. Zamfara State Governor Dauda Lawal will represent Nigeria at the first Canada-Africa Investment Summit in Toronto, Canada. The summit begins today, Monday, and will run until Friday. The event will bring together government officials, investors, big companies and development organizations from Canada and African countries. A statement by the governor's spokesperson, Suleiman Bala Idris, said Governor Lawal was invited by the presidency to attend the summit. Idris said the invitation recognizes the governor's role in promoting Nigeria's economic and diplomatic relationship with other countries. He said the summit also supports President Bola Tinubu's economic plans and Nigeria's efforts to develop cleaner sources of energy. Now a look at oil prices. Brent crude sells for $83.95 per barrel. Light crude sells for $78.42 per barrel. For the CBN exchange rates, 1,361 naira 99 kobo will give you $1. 1,837 naira 39 kobo is equivalent to a British pound. 1,573 naira 10 kobo will give you €1. 370 naira 86 kobo is equivalent to 1 UAE dirham. 201 naira 85 kobo will give you a Chinese yuan, while 84 naira 27 kobo will give you a South African rand. In the black market, 1,425 naira is equivalent to $1. 1,920 naira will give you a British pound, while 1,650 naira exchanges for €1. To reach the news team, send an SMS or WhatsApp message to 0808-721-7215. Good morning. I am Ifeyemi Andrew.
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0: 2026 WAFCON to produce new champion as Nigeria and South Africa gets booted out. MPFL gets August 28 kickoff date for the 2026-27 campaign. And Arsenal signs top marksman Bruno Guimarães from Newcastle United for £75 million. A lovely morning to you and many thanks for joining us in Sport Drive, right here on the nation's number one talk news and sport radio station, 92.3 Nigeria Info. My name remains Val Edu, and I'm the midfield master, and I've got the big stories making the rounds in the world of sports. And off we go, starting off with the Nigerian Premier Football League, where Shooting Stars Sport Club of Ibadan will host newly promoted Inter Lagos in the 2026-27 Nigerian Premier Football League season opener. The match was confirmed as the opening fixture of the new season by the chairman of the league, Otumba Gbenga Elegbeleye, at the annual general meeting and draw ceremony of the league in Ibadan on Friday. The encounter will mark Inter Lagos' first ever appearance in the Nigerian top flight following their promotion from the Nigerian National League last season. The Southwest Derby will take place at the Lincoln Salami Stadium, Adama Simba, Ibadan, on Friday, 28 August 2026. The remaining matchday fixture will be played across different venues on Sunday, the 30th of August. And to the fixtures to expect on match day one, Rivers United right here in Port Harcourt will do battle with Play 2 United. We'll have Ikorodu City up against Rangers Bees. Rangers will take on Katsina United, and Doma United in Gombe will flex their muscles against Sporting Lagos. Bendel Insurance will clash against Warri Wolves, while Barrow FC will be up against Nastarawa United, and Abia Warriors in a mini oriental derby will square off against Kun Khalifa Football Club. Niger Tornadoes versus Enyimba International Limina, and match day one fixtures end with Kwara United up against Kano Pillars in a showdown billed for Ilorin. Meanwhile, Nasra United chairman Solomon Babanja has backed the proposed 2 million naira MPFL player salary benchmark. Director General of National Sport Commission Bukola Olapade had earlier made the call for the MPFL to set a benchmark of 2 million naira salary for players to ensure keeping the league's best players from exiting to obscure environments. Speaking over the weekend, Babanja said some MPFL clubs are already paying around 1.5 million naira salary to some of their star players. Take a listen to him.
1: Is 2 million the issue? It's not the issue. Clubs already, we have clubs who are paying 1.5 million. I know of clubs, I can mention, I know of clubs that have been paying 1.5 million. You know, you are aware. The likes of Rivers, Barrow FC, Plateau United, these are clubs that are paying up to that amount. Even we and Shooting Star, we are close to that place. Let's start somewhere, and I'm assuring you, we'll get there.
0: Well, interesting. Barrow FC playing up to 1.5 million there. Well, let's see how it goes. But just like it is in Europe, a lot of Nigerian club sides have begun pre-season tournament. And guess what? We have the Value Jet 2026 pre-season games up and running in Ikene. And for the opening game, Sporting Lagos began their 2026 preseason campaign in emphatic fashion on Sunday, defeating host Remo Stars 3-1 at the Remo Stars Stadium in Ikene in an action-packed opening fixture that produced four goals and a red card. Haruna Hardy was a standout performer for Sporting Lagos, scoring twice in the first half before Olaleko Malik added a third after the break, while Valentine Egu's second half strike proved only a consolation for Remo Stars. To other results in the tournament, Abia Warriors drew 1-1 against Rivers United. Chidebere Nachi got the opener for the Abia Warriors side before Chidioke Mbaoma leveled from the penalty spot for the Pride of Rivers. And we had the draw of for the 2026-27 CAF Champions League and CAF Confederations Cup decided. And let's tell you that Shooting Stars of Ibadan, one of Nigeria's representatives in the continent this season in the CAF's second tier football CAF Confederation Cup, have been handed a tough tie in the first preliminary round of the competition. The Oluyere Warriors, who were returning to the continent for the first time in 27 years, were handed a date with three-time champions of the competition, CX Sfaxien of Tunisia. The first leg of the tie will be played in Nigeria before a trip to Tunisia to follow. The winner of that contest will progress to face AF Amadou Diallo of Cote d'Ivoire or East End Lions FC of Sierra Leone for a place in the group stages of the competition. Meanwhile, 2026 Federations Cup champions Elk Enemy Warriors, Nigeria's other representative in the competition, were drawn against UDIB of Guinea-Bissau before a second round date with Raja Casablanca of Morocco or for a place in the group stages. And the Champions League, Nigerian champions Rangers International have been drawn against lowly rated Sopmap FC of Benin Republic. The winner of the tie will go ahead to face ASN Nigelik of Niger or MC Alger of Algeria in the second round of the competition. And the Pride of Rivers United, Nigeria's highest ranked team on the continent, have a date with FC San Pedro of Cote d'Ivoire in the first preliminary round. Should the Pride of Rivers emerge victorious, they will face the winner of the Vipers SC of Uganda versus FC Noah Bidu of Mauritania match for a piece in the money spinning group stage of the competition. Reacting to the draw, Rivers United head coach Finidi George said the fixture against the Ivorian side is a fair draw. Let's take a listen to the gaffer.
2: Draw, I would say not a bad one, but you don't know what's going to happen in these games. So, but it's quite a fair one. We'll see how we can know more about them and then see how we can strategize, you know. And we are going there first, so that is a good thing. See how we can get a good result over there and then we'll come back home and see how we can get to the next preliminaries.
0: Quite cautious there from Finidi George. Meanwhile, the first preliminary round opening legs will be played on September 4th to 6th. With the return matches scheduled for the weekend of September 11 to 13, the second preliminary round will begin from October 16 to 18 before the decisive return legs staged from October 23 to 25. Moving on, ahead of the new season, Rivers United General Manager OK Paluku has spoken on the club's ambitions. Paluku revealed that the club have learned invaluable lessons from last season, adding that there are preparations to compete strongly on both domestic and continental levels.
3: So we must bring in ideas and see how we can continue to move forward to compare to where our colleagues, you know, I mean, that world is where they are. That's true. Well, there's no way you lose your ambition and you're not going to fit this. You're not going to see how you can come back, check on your mistakes and then see that you move forward. This is exactly what we are in. It's a new season and we are preparing and we're trying to tidy those areas we think we are defective and see how we can correct them and make a difference. Every contestant, any person who is into any kind of competition, I must look forward to winning it, not just to participate. And besides, the cup competition is such that the higher you excel, the more money you get. So I don't see how you're going to be satisfied if you don't move and move to the apex. So everyone will begin to compete to see how you're going to win. Edinburgh won it. Nobody expected to have, you know, back to back. And so there's no need for us to be afraid of getting out there. All you need is certainly, you know, arranged.
0: Quite ambitions there from the GM OK Paluku this morning on the show. Meanwhile, let's turn our attention now to the continent. What a day it was for Nigerian football. Not a dark day, but a sad day for Nigerian football as Nigeria's Flying Eagles suffered a 4-1 defeat to Burkina Faso's Young Stallions in the final of the 2026 WAFU Zombi Under 20 Championship at the Stade Charles Konan Bani in Yamoussoukro, Cote d'Ivoire on Sunday. Burkina Faso, who had already beaten Nigeria 2-0 in the group stage, completed a double over the seven-time African champions to claim the regional title and join host Ghana as WAFU Zombies representatives at next year's Under-20 African Cup of Nations. Nigeria's hopes of revenge evaporated early as Abdoulaye Kabba's side conceded 3 goals inside the opening 15 minutes of the final. The defeat means Nigeria will miss the 2027 African Under-20 Cup of Nations and subsequently the 2027 FIFA Under-20 World Cup in Azerbaijan. And just after we're talking from that particular big loss for Nigeria, a new champion will emerge at the 2026 Women's African Cup of Nations in Morocco after defending champions Nigeria were eliminated by Cameroon in the quarterfinals on Sunday. The indomitable Lionesses produced a resilient display in Casablanca to end Nigeria's title defense and book their place in the semifinals, while also securing qualification for the 2027 FIFA Women's World Cup in Brazil. Cameroon struck the decisive blow in the 19th minute through 20-year-old Miriam Nyajo, who unleashed a thunderous effort from distance that flew into the top corner, leaving Nigerian goalkeeper Chiamaka Nnadozie helpless. Despite Nigeria enjoying spells of possession and clear-cut chances, Cameroon remained organized at the back and held on to seal a memorable victory, eliminating the 10-time champions and punching their way to the World Cup in Brazil. And to other results, Algeria were the first African team to qualify for the 2027 FIFA Women's World Cup after beating Cote d'Ivoire 2-1 on Saturday. We also had host nation Morocco punching their ticket with a 2-1 victory against South Africa. While surprise, surprise, the fairy tale run continues for debutant Malawi. Temwe Chawinga was at it again as Malawi came from behind to beat the Black Queens of Ghana 2-1 to also book a place in the semi as well as FIFA World Cup for next year in Brazil. So following Nigeria's defeat, the Super Falcons will face South Africa on Thursday for a place in the Inter-Confederation World Cup playoffs, with the fixture determining one of Nigeria's representatives at the qualifying tournament, while we also have Ghana up against Cote d'Ivoire in the other placement game for the Inter-Confederation Cup playoff route. So quite tough at the moment, but fingers are well crossed. And this is still Sport Drive, right here in the nation's number one talk news and sport radio station, 92.3 Nigeria Info. Now time to talk about other sports this morning. And let's move on to the World Under 20 Athletics Championship, where Jessica Orji etched her name into Nigerian athletics history by becoming the country's first ever field event gold medalist at the World Under 20 Athletics Championship after winning the women's shot put event in Eugene, USA, with a sensational throw of 18.08 meters. Orji, who is 19, produced an outstanding series of 18.05 meters, 18.08, 17.95, and 18.08 meters, showing remarkable consistency to secure the historic victory. Before Orji's triumph, Nigeria had never won a field events title at the Under 20 Athletics World Championship. Orji takes us behind the scene for a historic tourney. And she also said that the pressure she handled this year has given her confidence into becoming a good performer. The incoming college ice section. Let's take a listen to Orji as she spoke about her historic gold medal.
4: It's been an emotional roller coaster. Just coming into my first international competition and getting the silver medal at the Commonwealth, I was already like gobsmacked. I was like, oh, okay. So I'm coming into U20s. I've high goals for this too. I've been looking forward to this meet all year, but the body is not feeling too great. So I'm like, okay, we're gonna do our best anyway. Qualifying rounds were great, and my first throw literally set the tune. I think all of my throws would have won this comp. So this is literally blowing out my head. I have so much confidence coming into the collegiate season next year. Just knowing that I can actually compete under a lot of pressure, even when I don't feel as physically ready. I'm super excited to start the collegiate season and keep going from there.
0: Still staying with the Under 20 Athletics Championship, Nigeria's Miracle Ezechukwu saw her World Under 20 Championship dream end in Eugene, Oregon, after she was controversially disqualified from the women's 200 meters final over a lane infringement. Ezechukwu had produced one of the standout performances of the semifinal round, clocking a personal best of 22.61 seconds to finish second and appears set for a place in the final, only for officials to rule her out for stepping outside her lane. Team Nigeria launched a protest in an attempt to overturn the decision and reinstate the teenager for the final, but the appeal was rejected, leaving Ezechukwu inconsolable as she spent much of the day in tears. And it went from bad to worse as Team Nigeria missed a chance to win a medal in the women's 4x100 meters final following Lucy Nwankwo's false start in the race. Nwankwo has been a part of Nigeria's junior relay teams and has never false started before Sunday's final. Team Jamaica later dominated the women's 400 meters final, storming to gold with a time of 42.89 seconds. And to the game of slam dunks and 3 points, we go this hour when I address senior women's basketball team. The Tigress began the exhibition series in China with a narrow 7-67 defeat to the host in Haiku, as the reigning African champions opened the second stage of their build-up to the FIBA Women's Basketball World Cup. The five-time consecutive African champions matched China for long periods in a closely contested encounter before falling 3 points short at the final buzzer. Federation's president Ahmed Musakira said facing a disciplined Chinese side in front of a large home crowd will help the team adjust the intensity they will face at the World Cup, while also offering Nigeria commercial exposure through live broadcast on China Media Group. From China, the Tigers will proceed to Tenerife in Spain from August 15 to 24 for games against the host and Belgium before a further stop in Zaragoza from August 25 to September 3 for tune-up matches against Mali and Puerto Rico. The team will then head to Berlin for the FIBA Women's World Cup, running from September 4 to 13, where they have been drawn in Group B alongside Korea Republic, Hungary and France. And just before we go, a bit of foreign football now. Super Eagles and former Crystal Palace midfielder Cristantos Uche is set to miss the entire 2026-27 season after suffering a serious right knee injury. The 23-year-old midfielder sustained the injury during Getafe's pre-season friendly against Monaco after a heavy challenge from Monaco defender Christian Mawisa. Uche initially left the pitch on a stretcher with early examination suggesting he has suffered a severe bruise to the joint. However, further tests on Friday delivered a far more serious diagnosis. According to an MRI scan, it confirmed

0: right back after this.
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0: Good morning to you. And again today, NEC Computers with us this morning. And whenever it's NEC Computers, you know, we are talking computers and a great opportunity for you to learn, for IT students to learn, for fresh young graduates to learn, anybody and everybody. Engineer, we are Sir Temple. Good morning to you, sir.
1: Thank you, Nigerians. Thank you, Mr. Andrew. Thank you, Nigerian.
0: Happy New Week.
1: The same to you.
0: How is it going at NEC Computers? What's it like since you ended that promo?
1: Okay.
0: Is the training on for those who have registered, or can people still register for some other things?
1: Before I answer those questions, I want to give opportunity for anybody that want to work in IT firm. If you are an instructor, you can be able to instruct Microsoft Office Suite, Photoshop, and you are ready to work, come to NEC Computers. Because of the number of students and expansion, we want to employ more people. So if you can work as a desktop publishing instructor or a graphic design instructor, there's opportunity for you to work in NEC Computers. So call the same number and come to the office.
0: You can give out the number now.
1: 080-325-77-932. So if you get this message, you can pass to somebody who is looking for a job in an IT firm. You have the passion to work in IT, come to NEC Computers, we'll employ you. Then, for people who we have trained so far, we are seeing a lot of improvement. And we are also learning something from them. One good thing I like about teaching young people is that you have a lot of inspiration while teaching them. We discover something. They are going on very well, and people can still register. You can still join. We still have three complete weeks from today before school opens. So somebody can come and register and use 3 weeks now to help yourself very well. Because somebody was asking me this morning, that people have started the training since, and it's barely some weeks before school opening. I say, yeah, those people are coming 3 classes per week. So if you can pay the price of coming every day in the week, you can still get the same result with them. Every month, people are going to start class in that category. So you can learn from them. You can learn and meet up and get everything you're supposed to get within this few weeks remaining. Then, what are the things we learn from there? We discover that one of the problems with the young people is because they don't see value to themselves. Especially if you know, some time ago, some of us, we said here that girls can also key in. It's not for only boys. So some few girls that came in, we see that they don't see value in themselves. They think that they cannot do it. We say, no, you can do it. We're able to encourage them. We said that you must see value in yourself to add value to yourself. Even some of the boys too, even some other people, they didn't value themselves so much. So we try to build the value in them. So it's not only the computer we are teaching them. We are also giving them moral instruction on how to build value to themselves. We also tell them that they cannot behave in a manner inconsistent with how they see themselves. So you must see yourself in a good way to be good. You must see value in yourself to add value in yourself. And we also discover that most of them don't have a positive self-image. Most of them have a low. In fact, it is in this program that I can judge most of the school in Port Harcourt, not by the names. I can judge them because when you see people coming from that school, you see the way they see themselves. When you see people coming from the school that you did not even expect, you see a different behavior in them. You can judge the school. You can also see the errors. You can also see the flaws in the raising up, the upbringing on the part of the parent. Is shown in their child. So we tell them that you have to build a positive self-image, because according to John C. Maxwell, he said people are never able to outperform their self-image. They are not able to outperform their self-image. So you have to build a positive self-image to become what you want to be. And one thing I also discover myself, when we are in school, in a secular school, when we are teaching, if you ask them, do you understand? They will say yes. When you try to press forward, you know that most of them did not understand. But in this context, if they don't understand, they will say no. So their default answer is no. And this no has crippled them, that even when they have the potentials to move forward, to strive for something harder, they cannot. Because according to John Asaref and Murray Smith, he said that by the time you are 17 years, you must have no, I cannot, 150,000 times. You must have no, I cannot. People are already getting you 150,000 times. And they must have yes, I can, for 5,000 times. That is for every no, for every yes they have. they have gotten about 30 no's.
0: 30 no's to one yes.
1: And that is enough force to push the no, to push the yes away. So no become their default state. And that is why people find it difficult to do something. It starts from their childhood. I told them that everything was difficult from the beginning. Coding, it seems to be difficult today because you are just starting. The more you practice, the more you become
0: easier
1: good.
0: That's
1: why they say practice makes perfect. And I have told them several times that at least every day, this is a task I gave them from the first of this month. Write a program. Write a program every day. Do something different. I gave them an assignment last weekend on Friday. Saturday and Sunday. Make sure you write a program that will perform a specific functions. I told them that is a discipline. You have to discipline yourself to do it. This write program in such a way that writing program becomes an habit. That is how you become somebody like Elon Musk. Somebody like Mark Zuckerberg. That is how it started. So we give them moral instructions on how to boost their mind. We make sure that they're able to do something. I told them that quitting will become a habit once we quit. So even if something is difficult, if the program is difficult, press forward. Call me even in the night. We are going to answer you. So by the time we are giving them this type of instructions, this booster, my brother, I am seeing a very good.
0: Are you still pushing on with the focus on coding and machine learning?
1: Machine learning is a week to the end.
0: A week to the end
1: of the program. Yes.
0: Okay.
1: So that one is free for everybody. But before I do machine learning, we need to make sure that they are very grounded because most people are coming in coding. Then people who are doing IT, we have a lot of them. But I'm still saying it. Why going to the office? Why going to the company to clarify? I'm saying it out of experience. Somebody have told me that, why are you always talking about IT? I say because of experience. Many people that are lacking job today, that problem comes when we are doing IT. You are going to do 6 months CWs, and you are going to company because they are paying you small thing. I've asked you several times that you are not a monkey to be paid granite. You can't be paid peanut because you are not monkeys. Come to Net Computers. This is a period that you can train yourself. And somebody also asked me that he read mechanical engineering. That do we have mechanical device in the office? I said, you are saying this because you think you are in the analog age. This is a digital age. Everything about mechanical productions, everything about engineering productions, everything, even constructions in any industry, they are available on softwares. With the help of software, you can see every process. Test run the process and simulate it and see where you have errors and clear the error before going to physical practical. Because everybody that is going to work in those industries, you must have. That is why in companies, that when they employ you, they will teach you on these softwares. So if you are able to have this software handy before going to your company, you'll be an asset to them. That is additional.
0: And they might even consider, when you finish, come back and
1: yes,
0: and come work.
1: That is why we told them, see, with SolidWorks, with PDMS, with all the software we are doing, there's no way you can fail. As a mechanic, somebody's going to do mechanical engineering, electrical engineering, or you want to do any engineering course and you don't know MATLAB, you are going to struggle. That is the time you are supposed, and they don't teach all these things in school. I told them that there's no distillation column in your university. There's no distillation column either in Net Computers, but you can see distillation column and interact with it in the software in Net Computers. So which one is better? People come to do IT in Net Computers, and after graduation, they did not find work. They are working on their own. Because what they have, what the industry needs, they have it. People who are doing IT in the company, they end up as errand boys. They send them message. I've said it several times. But when you come to Net Computers, we dedicate a particular person to you. Everybody doing Net Computers have an industry-based supervisor. That person supervises them. Every Friday, they bring their logbook. They don't only bring logbook we sign. We ask question on Monday. This is what you've written on Monday. Can you explain it? Can you demonstrate it? On Tuesday, can you do it? So we follow them up all through until Friday before we can endorse it. So when these people go to school, they actually learn. In fact, because of this, we have introduced something in Net Computers. Even if you are not doing IT now, we have our own logbook. Because we know that logbook make them to concentrate, make them to follow through the details of the teaching. That is
0: well said.
1: Those are things we have done in Net Computers.
0: Unfortunately, time will not allow us. So what are your numbers and office address? So people who are listening can get in touch with you.
1: We are located at number 14 Rumwala Road, Honeymoon Plaza in Port Harcourt. 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
0: Again.
1: 080 0803257732. And if you are looking for a job, or you are an IT person, you want to work in an IT firm, an instructor in desktop publishing, or a secretary that want to work as a front desk person, come to call the same number, 0803257732.
0: All right, Mr. Temple, thank you very much.
1: Thank
0: Good
1: you,
0: morning,
1: Mr.
0: Nigeria Info.
1: You're welcome.
2: 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This message is from 92.3 Nigeria Info.
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0: 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Admission commences as soon as the application process is concluded. Number 2, Master of Business Administration (MBA), duration 2 years, online and physical. Applicants must possess at least a second-class lower degree in the relevant areas. For healthcare management and security management, a university degree and professional certification with at least 2 years' work experience is required. The area of specialization includes accounting, finance and banking, management, marketing, healthcare management, project management, logistics and supply chain management, tourism and hospitality management, oil, gas and energy management, and security management. Number 3. Executive Master of Business Administration (EMBA), duration 1 year. Applicants must possess a minimum of second-class lower degree in the relevant areas with at least 3 years' work experience. Number 4. Master of Science (MSc) short course, duration 6 months. Applicants must have done their MBA program in the relevant areas. The area of specialization includes project management, logistics and supply chain management, public finance and corporate governance, accounting, finance and banking, management, marketing, healthcare management, organizational behavior, human resources management, oil, gas, and energy management. Number 5. Doctor of Business Administration (DBA), duration 3 years. Applicants must possess an MBA or MSc in the relevant areas. The areas of specialization are DBA accounting, which covers forensic accounting, taxation and public sector accounting, and management accounting and policy. DBA finance and banking, which covers investment and portfolio management, management of financial institutions and markets, and corporate finance. DBA management, which covers organizational behavior, human resources and strategic management, production and operations management. DBA marketing, which covers digital and social marketing, consumer behavior, and international marketing. Also, DBA project management and DBA tourism and hospitality management. Also available are DBA project management and DBA tourism and hospitality management. Number 6. Doctor of Philosophy (PhD), duration 3 years. Applicants must possess an MSc in the relevant areas. The areas of specialization are PhD, which covers forensic accounting, taxation and public sector accounting, and management accounting and policy. PhD Finance and Banking, which covers investment and portfolio management, management of financial institutions and markets, and corporate finance. PhD Management, which covers organizational behavior, human resources and strategic management, production and operations management. 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Admission into the MBA, EMBA and MSc programs are in January and July. 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Admission into the MBA, Executive MBA, MTH and Executive MTH programs are in January and July. 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Number 1. 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
12: Every generation is remembered by the voices that refuse to be silent. The ones who dared to stand, to question, to challenge. Because history has never belonged to those who simply agreed. It belongs to those who said, I beg, differ. Welcome to the stage where ideas clash, where logic becomes power, and where every argument has the potential to shape tomorrow. This is more than a debate. It's courage in conversation. It's intellect in motion. It is the birthplace of tomorrow's leaders. August 10 at 3 p.m., Lagos, Abuja, and Port Harcourt will come alive for the national finals of the I Beg to Differ Secondary Schools Debate Tournament. The War of Words begins at 3 p.m. on August 10. One podium, countless perspective, one opportunity to be heard. The question is not whether your voice matters. The question is, will the world remember what you had to say? I beg to differ. The Tournament of Champions.
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2: The Magnus Abbey-led Rainbow Coalition Reconciliation Committee has met with Rivers State Governor Siminola Efubara as part of efforts to strengthen political reconciliation in the state. The meeting, which lasted less than 40 minutes, was held behind closed doors at the Government House in Port Harcourt. The visit comes days after the FCT Minister Yason Wike said during a media chat that a reconciliation committee has been set up as part of efforts to integrate the governor and his supporters into the Rainbow Coalition in Rivers State. INEC has extended deadline for political parties to upload names of candidates for the governorship and state houses of assembly elections from August 8 to August 11. INEC announced the extension in a statement issued on Sunday by Chairman of its Information and Voter Education Committee, Mohammed Haruna. According to the commission, the decision followed appeals by political parties for additional time to complete the submission process. Let's turn to the business of governance, particularly the Rivers State budget, which remains before the House of Assembly. Today marks exactly 1 month since Rivers State Governor Siminola Efubara presented the 2026 budget proposal to the State House of Assembly, but there's still little indication that the budget will be passed anytime soon. The delay is raising concerns, especially because the budget was presented late against the backdrop of the political crisis in the state. Recall that when the governor presented the budget on July 10, the Speaker of the Assembly, Martin Amaewhule, expressed concern about the late presentation, but assured that lawmakers would give the proposal the attention it deserves. However, 1 month on, there's been little information about budget defense or other legislative proceedings expected to allow lawmakers to scrutinize the proposal before its passage. Barely 8 months after it was commissioned by Rivers State Governor Siminola Efubara, the Aouda Zonal Hospital is reportedly facing challenges with electricity and water supply. Our correspondent who visited the facility observed that there was no electricity supply at the time of the visit. The solar panels installed at the hospital also appeared insufficient to provide steady power. Water supply is another challenge. People at the facility said they fetch water from outside or rely on a well within the hospital premises. Some health workers allege that the hospital does not have adequate sterilization equipment. Some patients seen at the hospital also spoke about their experience.
3: Us, they use our hand go fetch water for one we're ready for back here. So if government go fee help us with light and water, everything go be okay for us.
2: But the Rivers State Hospital's management board has dismissed the concerns raised, saying the hospital has facilities in place to provide both electricity and water. The chief medical director of the Rivers State Hospital's management board, Dr. Bright Ogbunda, spoke to correspondent Martha Okiri.
4: We don't have well in the facility, and we don't get water from outside the facility. We have a borehole, and we pump water regularly. We also have reservoirs where we keep water. We have a big capacity solar. We have generator installed. But like I said, this is rainy season. Sun is not as hot as it should be to charge the inverter fully. And then most times we have light all through the day. And then towards the midnight and then early wee hours of the morning, the inverter might go off. But what happens that period is if we have patients in the ward or we have emergency, the generator is switched on.
2: Finally, the Rivers State Ministry of Education has expressed its support for Team Rivers as students from the state prepare to take part in their Beg to Differ national debate competition, which begins today, Monday. In a goodwill message signed by the Commissioner for Information, Dr. Peter Sonwango, the state government commended the students and their teachers for their discipline, hard work, and intellectual ability. The commissioner also commended the organizers of the competition, Nigeria Info FM, for consistently providing a platform that helps young people develop their skills and prepares them for active participation in society. Team Rivers comprises students from Community Secondary School Rumolomeni, Pleroma International High School, Venocrest Schools, Laurels Model College, and Silverbird International High School. To reach the news team, send an SMS or WhatsApp message to 0808-721-7215. Good morning. I am Ifeyemi Andrew.
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0: 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This message is from 92.3 Nigeria Info.
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7: 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Promises are made.
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11: In case not taking, Nigeria will flow to the direction that can never be controlled by any man with this system of government.
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12: The role of government in governance is to protect lives and property of the people. 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
7: No propaganda. No personal attacks. 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
2: Nine minutes past eight. Good morning. My name is Ifeyemi Andrew, and our conversation this morning looks at the Rainbow Coalition and opposition party politics in River State. Well, campaign season is just a couple of weeks away, and I'm pretty sure everyone is preparing top gear. We just saw recently the visit of the committee to reintegrate the governor and his supporters into the Rainbow Coalition. That's on one. And now, upon that, I think it's only fair to let you know, for some of us who've been saying, why would only one person represent, one ally of the governor join him? There were actually three allies of the governor that were there at the meeting. We had Tamunosisi, Tamunosisi Gogojaja, we had Hannah Woko and Ambrose Wuzi. were the individuals that joined the governor in that meeting with Senator Abe led Reconciliation Committee to draft the governor and the supporters into the Rainbow Coalition. Well, this morning, I'll be speaking with a stakeholder in the Labour Party who is a member of the Rainbow Coalition, Favour Ruben. Sir, thank you for joining us. Good morning to you.
14: Good morning.
2: We also have here with us in the studio live a former state chairman of the ADC, Leader Samson. Sir, morning to you.
15: Good morning. Good morning.
2: All right, thank you, gentlemen. I hope that we try as much as possible to keep this very straight to the point so we can maximize the time. My first question will go to you, Mr. Ruben, as it concerns the Rainbow Coalition. Many have said you have five parties, correct me if I'm wrong, five political parties in that coalition. That is the Labour Party, I think Accord Party, the AA, if I'm not mistaken, the APC and the PDP. Am I correct?
14: No, I think it's just four parties for now. I don't think that is. Just the APC, PDP, National Labour Party, and AA. I call it factional because...
2: That was where my question was going to start from, because I was going to ask you, how can we say you are part of the Labour Party if it's factional, a part of the coalition if it's factional, and what is the position of the national leadership of your party about this move to work with?
14: As of today, you know that we have two battling going on. There is a Supreme Court led by Julius Abure, and the people that joined the coalition in River State are people who are junior league. They are not the real Labour Party, because even their candidate is not known by us. You remember that the governorship candidate, so-called, the Chimabom or whoever, is a PDP man that was defeated 2023 election when he contested for House of Reps. The Labour Party defeated him. So we have not seen him. We don't know them. And they took over. He created a different Labour Party who do not have any structure as we speak. The whole restructure of Labour Party are with me. From the 23 local governments. So we have not officially joined the coalition as a real Labour people. The people that are with coalition are Union League, who claim to be Labour Party.
2: So you are not in the coalition?
14: For now, we are not in coalition because we are the real Labour Party. We have not been consulted. We have not been called upon. Mm. We have not done anything to say this is... Because if you are joining a coalition, you must sit down and agree that this is the position of the Labour Party.
2: Mm.
14: You don't just announce that people are in coalition and no member or the 23 SJ chairmen are not aware, the state ESCO are not aware. Me, the man that formed Labour Party in this town, I was a chairman of the Labour Party for 20 years.
2: You formed the Labour Party?
14: So I formed the whole Labour Party and built all the Labour Party structure. Overnight, some people feel that they have all the resources in this world to hijack the Labour Party and now say they are in coalition.
2: So do you have a candidate? Does your party have a candidate?
14: I don't know that candidate. The candidate I feel in was Choma Chinwon, who we are in court. We are still contending with them in court. It's Choma Chinwon that bought the form. We finished the screening of Labour Party ended on the Wednesday. By Thursday, we heard that one candidate were taken to Abuja for screening. After we learned that they pay for all the forms and share it to people. So we have not been consulted. And I keep telling people, it's not the real Labour Party that is in coalition. It's the fake Labour Party, the fake that is in coalition. The real people that are on ground are not yet been consulted to join the
2: Labour Party. So have you considered, your faction, have you considered joining perhaps another opposition party, maybe the ADC or the NDC?
14: We are still meeting, we will consult. As of now, nobody has consulted us because we can't just jump. So one or two people have met with us, but they are not yet serious for now. And you know, I have a lot of crowd. I have so much crowd that I cannot just throw to the wind.
2: So much crowd, you say. My guest in the studio, I think you should respond to that. He says they have so much crowd. The ADC, as a party, Do you see any of the other opposition political parties as a concern? We have quite a number of them. The NDC, you just heard from Mr. Ruben from the Labour Party, who believes that, well, as it stands, there's a faction that's with the coalition. His faction is not there yet. They are still meeting and having discussions, and they have a lot of crowd. Would the ADC consider perhaps having this faction of the Labour Party and perhaps other opposition parties join its fold?
15: Well, thank you for having me, and good morning to Rivers people once again and beyond. What I will say to that is, political period and political times like this requires alignment and realignment. And if there are reasons why the ADC will reach out to other political parties across within the state that are willing to work with us, there will be modalities and we'll discuss it, you know. But then we will not want to go into anything that will be controversial, because we know what is playing out in River State, where a number of persons will want to do what they want to do because of personal interest. So then it must be about the interest of the people, the interest that will come together, will align together for we to win the elections and bring about a better governance in River State and to River's people.
2: Your candidate for the governorship election has been described as a Greek gift by the minister. What do you say?
15: I don't understand what he meant by that.
2: Well, he believes that the leader of your party had several opportunities to have done this if he wanted to, but then perhaps now he's choosing to do it because he could get political numbers by presenting that.
15: I don't want to get into what a minister of FCT will say or can say. You know, he's always looking for attention. He's always trying to make people be in the news, ensure that he say things that will make people think he's just afraid. That's just the truth. The governorship candidate of ADC, Sir Gabriel Baritulem Pidomsin, before now worked with him. He knows his capacity. That is why he's afraid. That is why at every slighted opportunity, he wants to speak down on the candidacy of the ADC. So, for we in the ADC, we are not bothered about whatever he's doing. And like we've said before, and we always say, the ADC is like a submarine. Before now, they said the ADC never existed in River State, that it was on social media. But as time went on, they actually discovered that the ADC is on ground. During our primaries, there was nothing they didn't do to infiltrate the party. But we are aware of their antics. We know what they do. We know what they are going to do. Even in the coming elections, we know what they are going to do. And we are waiting. You know, it is normal for anybody to come and say things, talk down on the other person. Concentrate on your candidate. Concentrate on coming to tell Rivers people the opportunities you've had in government, what you have done to improve the lives of Rivers people and the strangers amongst us, the businesses across the states. What have you done during your time, the time you have the opportunity?
2: All is fair in politics, at least that's what the president says. So that would only imply that there isn't a specific way to play the politics of this country.
15: Then let's play it that way, if that's what they want. Because I can tell you for free, the ADC, if the FCT minister and his whatever coalition he says, they want to go low, will go low. That's the truth.
2: Well, you'd have to let us know what you mean by go low. But Favour Ruben...
15: No, let's leave it at that.
2: We'll find out what you mean by go low. Favour Ruben, are you supporting the candidacy of the president for the APC in elections next year?
14: Yeah, certainly, I am supporting Atiwaju. The only reason why I will support Atiwaju is because he's from Southern Nigeria.
2: There are other candidates from Southern Nigeria. So how would you say you are not a part of the coalition who is supporting the president, but you are also supporting the president? Or is it that there is something you want the coalition to give you before you
16: you work with them.
14: I'm telling you that is the one to me I will support. If you give me, when I meet with my group, if they say otherwise, we'll take a different decision. But presently, as an individual, if you ask me who I will support as the president of Nigeria, I will tell you it's Ahmed Tinubu. The only reason is because it's from southern Nigeria. And I believe that the best thing to do is to support equity, justice. And that's why I will do it.
16: But there are other, aren't there other candidates from the south that you can support?
14: No, that's why I say I'm taking my own decision on that. I don't want to support any other candidate. And that is the candidate. Even when it comes to governorship in River State, I will also make my own choice.
16: So what happens to Phoenix, what happens to what happens to the candidate of your party?
14: I don't have my candidate is not on the ballot for now. The candidate that is there, I don't have, he's not a candidate at all. He's a boy. There were two people that pay for presidential form. Opi and Nenedi Usman removed them, and they did in River State, and brought a boy that is a worker in the office there, an administrative worker. So he's not a candidate. He's not a placeholder. He's not a candidate.
16: A placeholder for who?
14: Who I know is not going to run for election.
16: A placeholder for who?
14: We don't have presidential candidate as far as concerned.
16: And who is this guy? Who is this boy?
14: The man that is their candidate that they put there was a boy in the office in National.
16: He should have a name. So who is this boy? What's his name?
14: His name is Okeke now.
16: That's not a name. We have several Okekes. So which Okeke are you talking?
14: You can find out the name, but I'm not.
16: No, he's your party, and you say he's a boy, and you sound like you know him very well. So perhaps you can help us with that information.
14: I just told you that we have a faction, and their faction PE wants more boy and presidential candidate, which I'm not going to support.
16: So you are supporting the president of the APC?
14: As a person that believe in justice, equity, and fairness. I will support Asiwaju as the president of Nigeria. I've said it in all the fora. I've said it and I will not hide it. But when it comes to the governorship of River State, we are sitting down as a group to take decision on who we are going to support. Right. And that, to me...
16: You mentioned that a few people have held meetings with you. Can you give us information on who these few individuals are? Because clearly, the ADC is not one of them, and they've made that clear.
14: You don't expect me to say something that I've not come to a conclusion. So I won't say it.
16: Well, you said they're not serious. You're not working with them. So that means you already concluded that you are not aligning with those individuals.
14: We are still on the process. When they are serious, I will reveal the person. I will reveal the people. But for now, I cannot and I will not. Because this is politics. I cannot say this is the person or this is not the person. So I will not say anything about that.
16: But are you certain it has nothing to do with the Rainbow Coalition?
14: Oh, no, we are not in Rainbow Coalition. I've said it. Rainbow Coalition have not consulted us. They consulted the Union League, who claimed that they are Labour Party today.
16: But wasn't the Labour Party formed by the formation of the Union Party, the Labour Party, based on the unions?
14: The Labour Party, when we own Labour Party, NFC have never supported us any day. They have never. Even when they were in River State here, all the election we did, NFC have not supported us. We built the party by ourselves. We spend the time and everything by ourselves. They don't want Peter Obi showed up, that they feel that Peter Obi will win election. That's why they came up to create the problem they are creating today. All of them today, I met with them when we are running election 2015. They say no, they can't support us. 2019, they didn't support us. So
16: okay.
14: How come now today they are not claiming that they have the party, they own the party?
16: All right.
14: When you have never supported the party in your life.
16: All right, we'll take a very short commercial. When we come back, we'll come to Leader Samson here in the studio to talk to us about how the ADC intends to go about his campaigns, especially with the concerns that have been raised with regards to restrictions.

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1: Heaven's Gain. The families of late Alabo Johnson Yemoni Basami Lansford, the late Osima Abot Wokoma family, Elvokoma Polo in Buguma, the Daminuwa Robinson Diki Obazi family in Bob Manuel Compound, Abonima, announced the passing on to glory of an exceptional daughter, sister, wife, mother, grand and great grandmother, Madam Ekeniba Osima Abot Wokoma, aka Sisi, whose death occurred on Tuesday, 2nd June 2026, in cause of a brief illness. She was 86 years obsequies. Thursday, 13th August 2026, service of songs at St. Andrew's Church. 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Brief stop over at Omoko Alo. 8:30 a.m. Body lies in state at the father's house, Horsfall Compound, Buguma. 10 a.m. Body lies in state at the mother's house, Obazipolo, Abonima. 12:30 p.m. Funeral service at the Cathedral Church of St. Augustine, Diocese of Kalabari. Thereafter, interment. Signed, Alabo Honorable Power Iso B.J. Samuel Hansford, Da Nyimo Number 1, and Mr. Samuel Wokoma, Chief Mone for the families.
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2: Politics is never quiet. Promises are made.
3: Whichever way, by all means necessary, you must have electricity and you will not pay for estimated bill anymore.
2: Questions are asked.
4: How are we going to provide food for Nigerians and protect their lives?
2: And accountability is demanded.
5: Leadership is not merely a position of authority. It is a commitment to serving the people with integrity and transparency.
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2: To the corridors of power.
7: The role of government in governance is to protect lives and property of the people. 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
2: The reality of everyday life.
8: Because you can't buy something last week for you to come back, it has tripled, more than 100% increase. Poverty everywhere. We are suffering.
2: No propaganda. No personal attacks. Just the issues. 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
9: All right, the conversation continues. Former state chairman of the ADC, Leader Samson, is with us in the studio. We also have a stakeholder of the Labour Party, Favour Ruben, with us. Gentlemen, once again, good morning. Thank you for your waiting.
10: Thank you, thank you, thank you.
9: Hello, Mr. Thank Ruben.
11: Thank you. I'm here.
9: All right. The numbers to call if you have questions to ask and contributions to make. Will the coalition implode? Can the ADC put up a fight? Well, you have heard from Favour Ruben what's happening with the Labour Party. The argument he's making is, well, we're not totally in the coalition. A part of it is in the coalition, but the part I belong to, we are not there yet. We're still having meetings with political parties to know who will support because we don't have a candidate. That's his position. For the ADC, it has said, we have our candidates. They talk about Greek gift. It doesn't have anything to do with us. But if the coalition is willing to go low, we too, we are going to go low. I'll come to find out what low means from my guest. However, you can call us up on 0817-923-0002, 0817-923-0003, and 0817-923-0007. Any of these numbers, call us and let us hear from you. My guest from the Labour Party said he's supporting the candidacy of President Bola Ahmed Tinubu for the governorship candidate in River State. No decision yet from his faction, even though a major part of his party is in the coalition and already are willing to stand with whoever the coalition produces. Mr. Ruben, you're basically saying your party doesn't have candidates across all public office up for elections.
11: Are you talking of River State or you're talking of Nigeria?
9: I'm talking of River State.
11: For River State, we don't have any serious candidates, I know.
9: What you mean serious? You mean, is it that you do not like the candidates your party have because you think they are politically not strong enough to win an election, or you don't have at all?
11: The candidate have some candidate, but for the governorship, we don't know anything about governorship.
9: So aside the governorship that you are claiming you don't know about, and you are claiming that those who are with you don't know about, are you supporting the other candidates from your party?
11: You are not getting me. I said we have a candidate we sent to the national that finished the screening Wednesday by the party guideline. Wednesday was the end of screening. And our candidate, who is Prince Choma Chiwo, finished his screening. And we said that he was the only candidate. Only for us to hear that on Thursday, after the ending of screening, another person was screened, which is not a member of our party. And that's the one they are fronting as their candidate. So for us, in our own faction, our candidate still remains Prince Choma Chiwo because we are in court right now. Our mother is coming up in September. We are in court with that candidate. So for now, any candidate that is on the ballot paper that is not coming from us, we don't know him as the candidate. That's my point.
9: Okay, you don't want to recognize whoever is there as the candidate. Fine.
11: I don't recognize him, and my group does not, my faction does not recognize him. We don't know him. He doesn't know us. He has not even come as a candidate to say, okay, let me bring all these people together. He has never even addressed one day. So he's not a candidate.
9: So you don't know who is the candidate you recognize? Chima Bombs.
11: I said Prince Chonga Chimo. I don't recognize any Chima Bomb. I don't know him.
9: Okay, you don't know him.
11: He's a candidate of Labour Union and not Labour Party.
9: Well, you cannot separate the Labour Union from the Labour Party, unfortunately. But we'll come to that. There's nothing you can do about that. The formation of the Labour Party in itself came from the union. Well, to my guess of the ADC. It's not an idea that we had. I mean, from the creation and formation of the party, it's explicitly clear, Mr. Rubin.
11: It's like giving birth to a baby, and you throw the baby to a dustbin. And when the baby has grown up, to become a man and has money, you come back and say, I get
9: it. Doesn't change. If you are the father of the baby, it doesn't change anything. You are still the father. Whether you kept the baby in an orphanage, you threw him away, you did whatever you did. If they conduct a DNA test, they are still going to see that you are the father.
11: I can decide. As a baby, I can decide never to recognize you as a father.
9: It doesn't still change the fact that you carry the DNA of that person. Well, we'll come back to this. To my guest here, Mr. Sampson, you said if the coalition goes low, you will go low. What do you mean by go low? Because the only go low I know is the Olamide song Go Low or the Burna Boy song On The Low. So what do you mean by if they go low, you will go low?
10: Well, that is in perspectives, okay? And what I meant by if they go low is we have credible informations on what they are planning to do to restrict oppositions in Rivers State.
9: What is that?
10: The ADC.
9: What is that?
10: Now, we've seen where a local government chairman in Rivers State, you know, have restricted gathering. In fact, it was so annoying.
9: Well, that's for security reasons. They clearly stated.
10: What kind of security reasons are that? But your party can meet.
9: They're just saying the idea is that they know so they can provide security.
10: It was so bad in the Ikwerre local government that a local government chairman elected that was supposed to represent the people will say that a political party like the ADC cannot meet if they don't have written approval from him.
9: I don't think he mentioned the ADC and said
10: no. Listen, sir. Things are done to target a certain persons.
9: So you're saying that particular directive,
10: because in the same Ikwerre local government, people that are APC members, PDP members that belong to whatever this call coalition or whatever, claims that they are ADC members and they are the people that can hold meetings. And funny enough, when the local government chairman made those pronouncements, this same set of individuals were holding meetings of ADC in the Ikwerre local government or council hall. So that is the reason why I said, if anybody that feels he has government power wants to go low in this coming election,
9: what is the
10: ADC
9: go low?
10: That is what we I want go to low.
9: What is okay? Are you saying you are going to issue your own directive as ADC?
10: That what I'm saying is that nobody will stop the ADC from either campaigning or going on with its activities in Rivers State.
9: So if it's a constitutional recognized body that puts
10: what
9: a law...
10: What constitutional recognized body the, that the, you put
9: the,
10: a law?
9: The chairman
10: you put
9: is,
10: the same law, it will be applicable to you. You cannot restrict us and you will not restrict yourself.
9: Okay.
10: That's what we are saying.
9: 0817.
10: We must all have a level playing ground in Rivers State.
9: 0817-923-0002, 0817-923-0007, on WhatsApp, some messages here say, I was told political parties are supreme, but since 2023, what 95% of Rivers people are playing today is anywhere belly face, no integrity. I wonder what they'll tell their supporters tomorrow. Dodo sent that message in. My dear presenter, Rainbow Coalition is a deceit. Those following the coalition are enemy of the state. Party should stand on their own ambition and not openly support who wants to monopolize democracy. Please, let's say no to this notion. River State is for all. Nwadua. Jude from Omuma, good morning to you, Jude.
0: Good morning, Andrew.
9: All right, go on.
0: I like the statement of the guy there. I think it's from ADC. If they go low, we go low. River State belongs to all of us, irrespective of your political party. Yes, if you restrict it or going to restrict people from campaigning, from gathering, from doing anything, it must start with your party. If you don't do it, This time in River State, we have to show that it belongs to all of us. If you can gather, other parties will not gather. But if you can gather, you cannot restrict other parties. Whatever you do to stop other parties, they will resist it. That's what it means. If you go low, we go low. And I, as a reverse man, and what I believe in, justice for all, we will support them. You go low, we go low. Okay. If you go high, we will go high. To protect our rights, the rights of reverse people must be protected this time. I agree with you.
9: Okay. God's power from Rumudara. Good morning.
1: Good morning, my brother Andrew.
9: All right, go on, God's power. Good morning.
1: I am God's power. Andrew, the last caller can agree with your guest in the studio from ABC, but me, I don't agree with him. And I want to advise that, yes, the chairman of Equilibrium government may be a member of a political party, but as he stands, is the government of the Kulenko government. And whatever directive that is being given, it is a government directive. So when he's saying that if they go low, he will go low and go high, this is not the kind of statement we want in River State. Andrew, I was expecting that your guest in the studio from ABC should be telling you how far they have galvanized support in the grassroots. I was thinking that the person in your studio should tell you, because I know and I'm aware that there are several meetings in the Equilico government. And the one that is saying that the director he had in the council secretary, did he know if they took clearance or they got clearance from the police and the government? So when people begin to blow us from this stage, that campaign has not even started, you know that they are not on ground. They should tell us what they have for the people. They should tell us the amount of support they have gotten from the grassroots.
9: All right, God's part. We'll hear what they have for reverse people when the campaign starts, of course. But for now, let's go to Leighton Barry in Bori. Good morning, Leighton Barry.
12: Good morning, Ifeyemi Andrew.
9: Yes.
12: Yes, Ifeyemi, from the discussion so far from the Mr. Ruben, I think it caused my knowledge to understand that politics have a roadmap. And actually, if you don't know the roadmap of politics, definitely some other persons will put you in the state of confusion and you will remain where there is water and you cannot drink water. The reason why I said this is that I think most of us have this experience. Whenever you are choosing somebody in your platform or political party, you must look left and right. Look at the current political situation. Whether that candidate can adapt to the system. Politics is not where you just see that people are belong to political party and you just go there, bring anybody you think you can bring, impose it on people, and that people should accept. You see, with what the APC or the Rainbow Coalition is doing, they took time to look at who is a party man, who understands the do and don'ts that the party will look at and say, okay, yes, this man has, you know, gotten this experience. He has what to do with. And that is the problem Ruben, the Labour Party, is having. You know, you don't consult people who need to be consulted. And tomorrow, because of your interest, and you expect me to come and jump and clap
9: so,
12: for
9: Leighton,
12: you.
9: So, are you saying that the Rainbow Coalition did not consult who they ought to consult in the Labour Party?
12: What I'm telling you. I said they consult. They look at who is a party man. And that is why the party accepts what they bring. Because if you look at the person of the FCT minister, Senator Magnus Abe, Ambassador Dustman Akau, look at their track record, their political records. And you see the reason why they are even saying Magnus Abe should head a reconciliation committee. Because he knows what is in it. You can't just bring people who don't understand the system.
9: So in other words, the Rainbow Coalition does not think that Favour Ruben is politically viable in the Labour Party. Is that what you're implying?
12: Pardon?
9: Are you implying that the Rainbow Coalition doesn't see Favour Rubin as politically viable, hence the reason why maybe he was not spoken to or consulted?
12: That question is interesting, and if I will answer it, I don't think Favour Rubin belongs to the APC. But however, they see it that Rubin Favour has a political stand when it comes to River State. And if he's been consulted, I think it adds value.
9: All right, Leitambari, I think you don't get the whole point or the question properly, or you just perhaps don't want to respond to it. Victor and Rumo Krushi, good morning.
13: Okay, good morning, Ezeemia.
9: Yes.
13: When you look right and look left, you look up. You don't look up, look up. Now, Ezeemia, you are asking if the constitutional listening body gave the order. The constitutional body gave the order. It had restricting the association of gathering association. As in, two people should not gather or how, I don't understand. I didn't get it. See, all these things I see. Let me tell you, this state, this River State, doesn't belong to anybody. It belongs to everybody. It belongs to all of us. If you say there is no gathering, then you don't gather. We will not gather. Let's just declare that nobody should gather. And then we know that there is restriction of gathering. Yes, nobody gather.
9: But there's a condition given to gather now. So yes, if you the meet condition, you will gather.
13: You can't stop people from gathering. You know, it's a court order. I didn't get it. If you say we should not gather, there is no problem. Don't gather. You too, don't gather. You can't tell us not to gather and you are gathering. No, now. If you're near, look, let me tell you, all this is not fear. Not fear, then they fear. They have lost the people. That's why you see them doing all these things. They know that if they leave the election on ground, they will fail woefully. I keep telling you, they will fail. Look, forget about this Rainbow Coalition. I have a lot of them there that will vote ADC. I have a lot of them there that will vote NDC. A lot of them in that Rainbow Coalition, I bet you. They are seeing all these things are fear with them this year.
9: All right. Friday in Bori, good morning.
14: Yeah, good morning.
9: All right.
14: Honorable Friday, calling from Bori.
9: Go on.
14: See, I don't know why in Nigeria here, when we see black, we call it white. And when we see white, we call it black. All political parties registered and formed, and so they are qualified to campaign anywhere and comes. So I don't know, nobody can stop any party not to campaign. It is not right. It's not right at all. ADC must campaign. Other parties will campaign. Not only one party campaign. Thank you very much.
9: Pius from Emoha, good morning, as we attempt to wrap up. Good morning, Pius.
15: Good morning.
9: Yes.
15: See, all this coalition, where are we coalescing to? How can one person become all and all in River State? Do you think that what happened to him is not going to happen by next 4 years again? My brother, you people should be very careful in this state. I am not comfortable about what you people are doing about the coalition. If you want to carry Nigeria, I carry River State. It is not your father's property. Leave River State alone. Allow us to vote for whom we want to vote for. What sort of this? I'm not comfortable about what is happening.
9: All right, Pius, thank you. As we attempt to wrap up, this is a clear definition of confusion in political parties in River State, Ezekiel Azaya. As for ADC, I've said it before and I'll say it again. For now, River State is a... What? Amechi should tell his supporters to get ready for war ahead of them. For the war ahead of them, I rest my case. Dodo sent in. Which war are they talking about? I don't think River State is in any war. Labour Party in River State have certified all requirements of INEC and is headed by Comrade Fred Nwoji as state chairman from Wigone, Charles. Oh, okay. It's so disheartening, so embarrassing to see that the executive governor of the state does not know the power. Can't read that. Okay, let me come to, as we wrap up. Mr. Ruben, I'll start with you in 1 minute. So what is the position now? Clearly, a part of your party is with the coalition, and I've decided to support the candidate that will emerge from the coalition. You have said that, well, you and those who align with you are not against supporting any candidate, but you are waiting for the right negotiations to happen. I wonder what the right negotiation would mean. Some will say, are we waiting to play politics of money or interest? What's your response?
15: You have said, they said politics is a game of interest. Every Nigerian knows about that. You cannot go into a place where you don't know anything about it. When you are coming, everybody contesting today, they are contesting because they want to have one benefit or the other. They have followers.
9: So in other words, you are saying that you also are looking for where you will get the benefit you want before you support.
15: Politicians go for benefit. Even you in the studio there, you are there because you are receiving salary. Without that, you will.
9: That's not
15: there.
9: The only reason why I'm here, sir.
15: No, that's the reason.
9: No, it's not. You're not me now. You can't help me now. I'm asking you. Are you saying that? Are you implying that you are going to join the Rainbow Coalition or any other opposition that comes to negotiate with you based on what you are going to get from them?
15: It's not based on what I will get. You see, you press, you twist a lot of things. You know the truth, but you don't stand by the truth.
9: You have just said interest is what is important.
15: It's a game of interest. You are aware. Politics is a game of interest. If my interest is not protected, you don't expect me to be part of you.
9: Okay.
15: It's a game of interest.
9: Thank you. Let's go over to Samson now in the next 1 minute. What's your response for the ADC? Campaign period is just a couple of weeks away.
10: What I want to
9: are
10: say
9: you still
10: is,
9: standing on going low if anybody goes?
10: What I want to say is this. I want to speak to the conscience of Rivers people. This is not campaign period. When we get to campaign, we are going to campaign. And I want to say this, that every Rivers man, son and daughter is a freeborn. We are not slaves. And one person cannot decide the destiny of everybody. It took 300 Spartan soldiers to liberate the war at that time. So, for every river sons and daughters, please, this is not the time. We are not slaves. We are freeborn. Okay. We will not be mortgaged. Our destinies and our futures will not be mortgaged by one person.
9: Okay.
10: And like they said, power is not given. Power is taken. That was a quote by somebody that is spearheading so-called coalition. So ADC is coming to take that power.
9: Thank you very
10: whether
9: much.
10: Whether they like it or
9: thank
10: not.
9: Thank you, gentlemen, for your time. Thank you, Favour Ruben, for your time.
10: Thank you.
9: And thank you, Leader Samson, as well. Have a great day, gentlemen. Nigerian Info, good morning. My name is Ifeyemi Andrew.
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0: Iran says it is close to reaching an agreement with Oman on new shipping routes through the Strait of Hormuz. The agreement could help reopen the important waterway, which is used by ships carrying oil and gas. However, Iran says the United States must first meet some conditions before the strait can fully reopen. These include paying compensation to Iran, ending sanctions against the country, and stopping military threats. Iran had blocked the waterway after U.S. and Israeli attacks on the country began in February. The Strait of Hormuz is one of the world's most important routes for transporting oil and gas. Israeli Prime Minister Benjamin Netanyahu has rejected a 15-point peace plan proposed by United States President Donald Trump for ending the conflict in Gaza. Netanyahu says Israel will not withdraw its soldiers from Gaza until Hamas is fully disarmed. The U.S.-backed plan calls for Hamas and other armed groups in Gaza to give up their weapons, but Hamas says it will only hand over its heavy weapons if Israel stops all attacks and withdraws its soldiers from Gaza. Israel has continued to carry out attacks in Gaza even after agreeing to a ceasefire last October. Suspected crime boss Daniel Kinahan has appeared before a court in Dublin, Ireland, after he was extradited from Dubai. The 49-year-old has been accused of directing a criminal organization between October 2015 and April 2017. He was arrested and charged after arriving in Dublin. Kinahan appeared before a special court in a short hearing and was ordered to remain in custody until October 5. He was arrested in the United Arab Emirates in April and had been fighting against his extradition, but his appeal was unsuccessful. Authorities say that Kinahan's crime group has been linked to more than a dozen gang-related killings and involved in bringing large amounts of drugs and guns into different countries. The U.S. Treasury Department has previously described the Kinahan cartel as one of the most dangerous criminal groups in the world. A teenager who opened fire at his home and school in Thailand, killing 8 people and himself, had taught himself how to use a gun via social media. Police said the boy's consumption of violent social media content, anxiety over his studies and family issues, and conflict with friends might have also fueled his actions. A state of emergency has been declared in Western Canada after a fast-moving wildfire forced thousands of people to leave their homes. The fire, known as Bald Range Fire, started on Friday but has quickly grown to more than twice its original size. Police say one person has died in the fire, which is burning across about 136 square kilometers in Summerland and other parts of British Columbia. Finally, more than 1 million people have been moved from their homes in eastern China as Typhoon Dolphin hits the region. The storm made landfall in Zhejiang province on Sunday evening, with strong winds reaching about 150 kilometers per hour. The typhoon also disrupted transport across the region. In Shanghai alone, about 1,400 flights were cancelled. To reach the news team, send an SMS or WhatsApp message to 0808-721-7215. Good morning. I am Ifeyemi Andrew.
1: 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This message is from 92.3 Nigeria Info.
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3: Today is the day. After 4 weeks of fierce intellectual battles, after arguments were sharpened, ideas tested, and champions forged, the wait is finally over. Welcome to the season finale of the I Beg to Differ debate tournament, the Tournament of Champions. 16 of Nigeria's finest secondary schools, 3 debates every day, 4 weeks of relentless intellectual battles, and now only the best remain. Champions from Abuja, Port Harcourt, and Lagos are coming together for one final showdown. One stage, one ultimate battle, one question. Who will be crowned the champion of champions? This is where every word counts. Every argument matters. Every point could decide everything. Every second could decide a champion. Get ready for the ultimate battle of ideas, logic, and persuasion. Today, Nigeria's brightest young minds take center stage and they are ready to debate, ready to challenge, ready to defend, ready to prove that they have what it takes to become the champion of champions. Today, Monday, August 10th at 3 p.m., the final lap begins. The pressure is on. The stakes are higher than ever and history is about to be made. Witness brilliance, courage, and the clash of Nigeria's brightest young minds. Witness history in the making. For sponsorship inquiries, please email info@nigeriainfo.fm or ibegtodifer@nigeriainfo.fm. I Beg to Differ, the Tournament of Champions. It starts today.
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11: All right, so it's a Monday. It's another brand spanking new week with all the promises, with all of the opportunities, and obviously with all the trepidation. Yes, if you are in the world of e-commerce or if you're in the world, you know, where people tend to do business, you know, Mondays are very, very important. And today we have two very big conversations to get our teeth into for us. We will not be shying, particularly from the last one, because the last one is a repeat of a conversation we had yesterday based off popular demand. We had over 15 messages with the same report. We need to revisit this. The people who ought to have heard were not present because most of them were in their places of worship. So tune in at 11 o'clock to find out what that conversation really was about. Like I said, it's Monday and we have only one job and one job every single day right here on 92.3 Nigeria Info to get you going.

0: So, last week, a commercial driver, Chris Ezeali, alleged that the protest that you as a Port Harcourt resident, particularly in this part of Port Harcourt, that's the Rumokoro, the Ozuoba, the Choba, and obviously the location and other job access experienced, right, was because one of their colleagues was assaulted, and it got worsened after they were denied access to the victim in the hospital. Now, Ezeali, who is the chairman of the Commercial Drivers Welfare Association of Nigeria, River State Chapter, made the allegation on Nigeria Info FM's Hard Fact. Now, he said that some drivers who went to the hospital to check on their colleague were denied access by medical personnel, raising concerns among members of the association. Now, Ezeali, who also called on the chairman of the task force involved in the incident to respond to the allegations. Good morning. 40 minutes gone past the hour of 9 o'clock, ladies and gentlemen. And if you were in these areas I made mention of last week, you would have experienced some level of discomfort in your travel, you know, particularly from about 10 a.m. till just about 5 or 6 p.m. of that particular day. Fares obviously increased as many people were now made to use, you know, tricycles, aka keke, to get from location down to Ozuoba. Some buses were permitted, particularly those buses were coming from Mile 3 axis, right? But for the majority of users, right, you have to walk. People have to walk from, you know, Rumosi Junction all the way to somewhere around Jefta, I heard. And then some people had to work, had to walk, you know, from Cornerstone down, you know, to just about, you know, the Obirikwere Bridge area, so they could get a bus that could take them away from the area. Wasn't particularly funny, but there were a lot of sympathizers, a lot of people who said, yes, this story that they heard, that they beat the driver, that they were protesting, extortion is too much. Why would Agbero, why would Tax Force be doing this? The high-handedness is becoming too much. But ladies and gentlemen, it's not becoming too much. I think it's been too much for a very, very long time. Too much. Let's hear from the chairman before we answer our question this morning. All right. Let's get to it. Here we go. Aha. Voila.
1: Imagine a task force teaching the driver, actually moving forward. If the law enforcement agency that are empowered by law by the police has never been done that for a lot of civilian, pushing a human civilian out of the vehicle job in the field to empower the vehicle and afford the ransom of money from that driver. This happened on an hour round parking. I have to go and make some call and give the pastor, chairman, the benefit of that. What you need is to come up with the driver that went to the hospital to ascertain if you get our life. They were not allowed access.
0: So they were not allowed access. They now said, okay, everybody, no walk. People said, I'm moving around on their feet. My question this morning, ladies and gentlemen, particularly if you're around this area, or if this was to happen at any of that part in Port Harcourt, and this happened a few times in the past, it's not the first time. So, were you in support of the protest by bus drivers over the weekend? That's Thursday and Friday in particular, but it didn't continue beyond that Saturday. I didn't go out, so I can't tell you. Let's have a conversation now, shall we?
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2: All right, 90.3 Nigeria Info. Before we get to the headline news, let me read the messages, all right? Because I know the phone lines have not stopped buzzing, all right? And I need to see if I can balance them out by reading some of these messages. So 0809-030-6416. This one reads, they should, it's a long one, they should, but in Nigeria, they won't. For one thing, some are protected by highly placed people. For another, some of their victims are dead, ashamed, or refuse to believe that they are victims. Dude, it's like those ones online selling penal enlargement pills or whatever. How many times has any one of them been prosecuted? To prosecute, there needs to be a victim. And I don't see any Nigerian man agreeing that he is a victim. Because he will have to admit that he was trying to enlarge something, meaning he's only small. A Nigerian man would rather die than admit such because he fears mockery. All right, some people who are scammed by religious charlatans, especially the ones with large followings, would rather die in silence than admit it because they are ashamed and afraid of looking stupid. All right, it's a very long message here, and there's so many here. Next one says, good morning, Jude. Please kindly send me where you can watch, where I can watch that video. Like, oh, I mentioned yesterday, it was Car Truths. It's something I found a few days ago. Car Truths. K-A-A Truths. It's not our material. It's on Instagram. Go check it out. Minaso, good morning, please. Good morning. Hello? I didn't hear what he said. I'm sorry, Minaso, I didn't hear what you said. This one says, Jude, we're completely locked in. Okay, all right. Let's go for the headline news. We'll come back and get more calls.
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0: am Jude Omamigbe. To the headlines now, Governor Fubara meets Magnus Abe-led Reconciliation Committee. Rivers 2026 budget still awaiting passage 1 month after presentation. Ahoda Zonal Hospital faces power, water challenges 8 months after commissioning. Rivers State Government backs Team Rivers ahead of Nigeria Info's I Beg to Differ national debate. NAF airstrike kills 9 ISWAP fighters, commander in Borno. Germany deports 137 Nigerians in 5 chartered flights. And on the foreign scene, China evacuates 1 million from homes as massive storm arrives. Well, details of these stories and others on the way in the 12 noon bulletin. To reach the news team, please send an SMS or WhatsApp message to 0808-721-7215. I am Jude Omamigbe. Thank you for listening and good morning.
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4: The journey has been long. The arguments have been fierce. The standards have been extraordinary. Now, it's time for the ultimate showdown. Welcome to the season finale of the I Beg to Differ debate tournament, the Tournament of Champions. 16 of Nigeria's finest secondary schools, champions from Abuja, Port Harcourt, and Lagos. 3 debates every day, 4 weeks of intense intellectual battles. Every argument has led to this moment. Every point has mattered. Every victory has earned its place. Now, the best of the best will go head-to-head in the ultimate battle of ideas, logic, and persuasion. Who will rise above the rest? Who will outthink, out-argue, and outshine the competition? Who will be crowned the champion of champions? The final lap begins today at 3 p.m. Don't miss a single moment as Nigeria's brightest young minds compete for debate glory. Witness brilliance, confidence, excellence, and history in the making. For sponsorship inquiries, please email info@nigeriainfo.fm or ibegtodifer@nigeriainfo.fm. I Beg to Differ, the Tournament of Champions.
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0: 0817-923-0003, 0817-923-0007, 0817-923-0007. At Nigeria Info PH is where you find us on Facebook, and X at Nigeria Info PH is where you find us on Facebook and on X. All right, our WhatsApp number is 0809-030-6416, 0809-030-6416. And we are talking about fake miracles this morning. My question is, those who have or who are perpetrating fake miracles, should they be prosecuted by law? For many a year, most Nigerians, most Ghanaians, most South Africans, most Americans, Americans and Mexicans, right, are very, very much involved in the fake ministry and challenge. When we find out that somebody has been doing quote-unquote fake miracles, should we just stop doing it, slap them, go, stop, bad pastor or bad spiritualist? Or should the government now say, you know what, go to the courts. And if you are found guilty, you should spend some time in a nice, maybe 4x4 cell. I don't know what the size is. 92.3, good morning. Hello, Port Harcourt.
6: Hello, good morning, Jude.
0: Good morning, please.
6: Yeah, my name is Otto Gustav Duga. I'm calling from Onega.
0: Go on, please.
6: I think they should be prosecuted. You can't continue to do the same thing, and at the end of the day, it will look as if you are doing the right thing while you are doing the wrong thing. Some persons have believed this miracle, and at the end of the day, they don't even care going to hospital, whereby they die in the process of trying to get miracle from this miracle worker or fake miracle workers. We should prosecute them if we find out. And they should be able to face the law so that others will learn from those that have been prosecuted. So if we keep letting go, it will be a repetition of one particular thing at every given time. We shouldn't allow this thing to thrive because so many people are coming in to do it. You see some persons that have stomach ache will not go to hospital. They say, oh, my papa will heal it. At the end of the day, it will turn them their life.
0: I see the point. I see your point. I see the point you're making here.
6: They should be punished.
0: Okay.
6: Thank you.
0: All right. Thank you very much. Messages now. I have to go one call, one message. This one says, to answer your question, Jude, I would like to say that those fake miracles should be prosecuted. Those who are faking miracles should be prosecuted and persecuted. The example of Governor Soludo should be emulated. The Oka Okuko saga in Anambra is a good case. The fake native doctor is in jail. Secondly, it is capable of destroying people's faith in miracles. John Wa Ogugu, speaking about the Anambra State issue, it is actually true. The governor, Chukwuma Soludo, says the prosecutions appear to be part of a wider campaign. For over the past year and a half or so of his administration, he has moved against individuals accused of promoting magical spirit practices and other activities, though different from the surface, are linked to a common thread, the alleged exploitation of vulnerable. So, those people that used to go to the water side, and that's why I said, any school worker, whether any spiritualist, those who used to go to the river and wear red cloth and throw bottles of soft drink and eggs, and then they'll tell you after they did that, they became multi-millionaires, they should probe them. Obina, on the line from Elios. Obina, good morning.
7: Good morning, my brother.
0: Welcome, please. Yes.
7: So, if people believe that, I see following instruction according to the Bible and the Word of God. I don't think nobody should interfere in their private Christian life. But if they are talking about fake people, even the Bible talk about that these prophets, they will come deceiving people. But I think the Bible still allow Bible and God to judge, not human beings. So, Luduna, I am arresting one pastor because they are just saying something against him. No. And give you allegation.
0: Let's say, he doesn't have a church. He just has a prayer house that and your village people will stop. But don't prosecute that person if it's fake.
7: It must have evidence. Prove beyond reasonable doubt.
0: Exactly. So, Obina, I don't know if you listened to the audio I played, the video I played a while ago. Did you listen to it?
7: I did not listen. But remember, let me tell you something. You know the problem we have part of this area. This religion, this present is a borrowed culture. Before now, if I tell a story about what my grandfather said, if you are sick, they will go do this, even to go and find a consult. Go and consult and know what is going on. So if people have come and misused this, that's the problem.
0: Okay, so Obina, let me ask you now. So what if it's not even church now? What if it is the juju priest now that they found, just like the one in Anambra that the traditionalist who was arrested because he was telling people, if you do this, do that, you become a billionaire. And then it was not true.
7: And let me back you up now. They have evidence, proof too, that people come and give thanksgiving with cow and good amount of money.
0: Mm.
7: I see how the thing work. If you fuck it for some people, it do not work. And somebody go and start bringing allegations. Mm. They have been there for a very long time. I remember when OBT started in Owerri, when they do something concerning Owerri, by Tanko Dzibairo, a military governor said that they should burn people's house that is doing ritualist. That's, they call it OBT that time. And check the record, my brother.
0: All right, Minaso is back on the line. Minaso, good morning to you. Welcome.
8: Good morning.
0: Good morning, please.
8: It's an interesting and educative topic. I have a question for you before I proceed. Firstly, Mr. Jude.
0: Okay.
8: A pastor who goes with an escort, security escort, siren, a bullet through the vehicle. Is it for real?
0: Say that again, please.
8: I said a pastor, a man of God.
0: Okay.
8: Let me use God. Who goes about with a bulletproof car.
0: Okay.
8: Probably with a siren.
0: Okay.
8: And a security guard. Is it for real? Is it a real man of God?
0: I don't know. How do we know real man of God?
8: So I'm asking because... clear call, they said that if you are really doing the work of God, you shouldn't be afraid.
0: Well, they're telling you it's protocol now, because if he's doing the work of God, even Jesus had protocol so that, you know, people will not jump on top of him everywhere. That's how there were 12 disciples. Protocol, so that they can protect the master. Protocol.
8: Protocol.
0: Protocol.
8: Okay.
0: Okay.
8: Mr. Jude.
0: Yes, sir.
8: I will just give you a short, I will be brief anyway. I had somebody who, I took somebody who had a stroke. And there is this particular church, I'm not going to mention the name, in PH, it's a mega church. And this particular man of God, what he does, you pay money. It's a very, this is a born again church. When you go there, you pay according to your age. If you are 50 years, you pay 50,000. If you are 80 years, you pay 80,000. I'm telling the truth. A mega church, a privately, I don't know if I would have at least tell you the name of the church. And at the end of the day, we keep on going. Come, don't worry. When you go, go this side. People will know there are persons there to do like this, rob like this. At the end of the day, nothing happened. We spend up to 200,000. There was no healing, nothing, no bodily healing, nothing. You see, it's very unfortunate. And it is happening.
0: For those cases, should they prosecute them?
8: They should prosecute them. Not only persecute them.
0: Okay, all right. We have Chinda on the line from Chinda. Chinda, good morning.
9: Good morning, Jude.
0: Good morning.
9: Good morning. Good morning, River Estate. Good morning, Nigeria.
0: Welcome, please.
9: Jude, you are blessed for this topic. Yeah. Our people have perished so much. Families have been broken. Families have scattered. Parents and children. They've scattered all families, this particular people. And in Cameroon, is it Bobia did something in Cameroon? He said, after the flood that 7 years old girl to death, he said, if he played a little trick, he stopped miracle. He said, no more miracle in Cameroon. And absolutely, he watched the whole miracle program stop. He called them the following week. Do I have power to stop miracles from God? So you people, we are lying all this while. Okay. He discharged all of them, everybody. He threw them So Ludo took after the Paul Biya from Cameroon. So what I'm actually saying is, if I go to hospital, I did operation successfully.
0: Mm-hmm.
9: Not everybody that go to that same operation that came out successfully.
0: Okay.
9: But I go and come out successfully.
0: Okay.
9: Which miracle is bigger than that miracle?
0: Okay. I see your point.
9: Which miracle is bigger than if I take headache? Some people, they take paracetamol. Their headache remains. There was when I had migraine.
0: Mm.
9: I took all types of this thing.
0: Pain relief.
9: Pain relief. No way. This thing did not go. Somebody told me to go and take pawpaw leaf and this guava leaf and not lime, the leaf, one other leaf like that, to boil it. Dude, I tell you, I boiled this, the leaf, several leaves, common leaves in our area, common leaf, mango, pawpaw.
0: Mm.
9: Dude, I tell you, today, this is 2 years now, I have not had that migraine. I won't lie to you. Which miracle is bigger than that? The person, I don't even know the person. You always see me come to that pharmacy to buy migraine headache.
0: Yeah,
9: painful headache by the edge of my head, the edge. And this man always see me. He said, go and plug this just mention it's just all around us here, Jude. Which miracle is bigger than that miracle? Our people, it's in Cameroon, you that carried out your person to that church, and the pastor will be prosecuted. Anything that happened to that person, they prosecute both of you equally.
0: They should prosecute the victim as well. The victim is the victim.
9: If I carry my father, I try to go to the hospital in Cameroon. Now it's happening there in Cameroon. If I try to carry my father to the hospital, I carry my father to a church, and my father dies. I'm facing
0: murder charge.
9: The pastor. So if I carry my father to there, the pastor will say go hospital.
0: Okay.
9: You see the word pop.
0: Okay. All right. Muriel, thank you very much for staying on the line. Good morning to you, please.
10: Hi. Good morning.
0: Good morning, please.
10: Yeah, we're talking about religion now. And nobody forces anybody to go to any particular place of worship. When you, on your own, chase miracles, and then you chase it to the wrong places, and then whatever you get from me, is on you, as much as we will not take away the culprit. Look, people go to herbalists. They go to native doctors, let me not say herbalists, you know, to do Yahoo and Yahoo Plus. We are hearing that Soludo, the Anambra State governor, you know, embarked on catching and chasing these people out. You know, until a government tags it as criminal, then I think it's just freedom of religion. People are just worshipping. And then doing what they do. There are some pastors that call women, you know, those women that have not given birth in their marriages.
0: Yes.
10: And they call them. They you know, advertise. All these things they are doing is just advertising their skills. You know, I don't think these are skills. People are advertising their skills. And when you go there, they manipulate you and do it. You know, whatever you get is the outcome. And these pastors, they impregnate these women themselves. They tell them that it's the Holy Spirit that is doing it.
0: How did they impregnate the women?
10: And the women believe. And then they sleep with the women. And some of them don't.
0: They sleep with the women. Well, the women couldn't get pregnant without the pastor.
10: Yes. Actually, because they tell these women that it is the Holy Spirit that will come and impregnate them. Like the Holy Spirit did to Mary.
0: What is happening, really? What am I hearing? The pastor will tell the woman that is the Holy Spirit in him that will give her Bella.
10: Yes, they will tell her that she has to sleep overnight. Midnight, the Holy Spirit will come. Later, you know, meet with her, come upon her, just like Mary.
0: Come
10: upon her, then she will conceive. Some of these things happened. Some did not. Some don't even go to the river, river banks, you know, and chant on them, mandate spirit, you know, to give them children. And eventually, some of them conceive. And then some of them conceive different kinds of deformed children. And that is their fate. They take it off.
0: So, wait. On the line, Muriel. But do you think they should be prosecuted?
10: Yes. That's what I'm saying. Look, it is in both ways, Jude. We have freedom of worship. Now, you go to a church. Nobody forced you. You enter the church, you saw miracles. Just like the ones we're seeing online, this one that speaks native language and it's so funny.
0: Yeah, but they deceived you now. They got you into the church by deception.
10: I would say, there are many deceptions everywhere now. Even the products we eat. Look, I go to the market, you see palm oil that is adulterated. They'll show you, they'll tell you that it is pure palm oil, it's natural and native.
0: Okay.
10: When you are an added dye, you go to the supermarket, you see fake drinks. They'll tell you it's the original.
0: But
10: there are so many things.
0: Okay. All right, Muriel, thank you. Abia is on the line. Abia, good morning. Welcome, please.
11: Yeah, good morning, dude.
0: Good morning.
11: Yeah, true story. Mine is not all about contributing to what is happening that has to do with big pastors. I just want to get something from the last caller before Miriam called me. He actually talked about something that has to do with migraine because I'm one of such patients. If I can get the person's number just to see what combination of herbs he uses.
0: Unfortunately, we don't see numbers. We just see light, so there's no way I can offer that information to you. Unfortunately, we just see lights, and then we have it changed to your name when you speak to the call screener. Unfortunately, I'm so sorry about your medical condition, but I'm very sure there's a solution out there. Please don't stop checking, please. But go to verify places, so please, yes, please. All right, thank you. I must empathize with you. It is to have migraines for extended periods. Drew, good morning. You do not call on government to prosecute the fake miracle pastors because they are one of a kind. Government and religion are all scam. But one day, monkey go market, you know, go come back. If I share my story, you go shake table. Religion has tried to keep society together, but it is full of fraud and deceit. Chief Echo with that one. This one says, Jude, part of the problem is that desperate, gullible, or vulnerable people are made to believe that it is because they didn't have enough faith. Or they did something wrong, that's why they didn't get their miracle at all or complete. So such people will never agree that they have been scammed because they are afraid that admitting it is them not believing and that it's touching God's so-called anointed. Hey, there's problem everywhere. Problem. This one's saying, videos. Oh, unfortunately, I can't play any more videos, but thank you very much. So, one very popular pastor here in Port Harcourt held deliverance services about 6 years ago. Come and get the fruit of the womb. This woman has been going, was not working. And then she heard of a woman in Yenagoa who has a gift of using herbs, massaging the tummy and giving women herbs that helps them to take in. She went there. While she was still going for the prayer and deliverance, she was going to that place. And eventually, she gave birth. So, who does she ascribe her miracle to? Anyway, as always, come in peace. And I will hopefully not leave you guys in pieces. Make informed decisions. Miracles are real because even doctors will tell you this is a medical miracle. However, please test all spirits. Check. The person that was healed of blindness, have you seen the person since? The person go to Canada? Check.
12: Nigeria Info.
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1: Every generation is remembered by the voices that refuse to be silent. The ones who dared to stand, to question, to challenge. Because history has never belonged to those who simply agreed. It belongs to those who said, "I beg to differ." Welcome to the stage where ideas clash, where logic becomes power, and where every argument has the potential to shape tomorrow. This is more than a debate. It's courage in conversation. It's intellect in motion. It is the birthplace of tomorrow's leaders. August 10 at 3 p.m., Lagos, Abuja, and Port Harcourt will come alive for the national finals of the I Beg to Differ Secondary Schools Debate Tournament. The War of Words begins at 3 p.m. on August 10. One podium, countless perspectives. One opportunity to be heard. The question is not whether your voice matters. The question is, will the world remember what you had to say? I beg to differ. The Tournament of Champions.
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1: Monday, August 10, 2026. Mental health is real. Do seek help and end the stigma. On the news this afternoon, Governor Fubara meets Magnus Abe-led Reconciliation Committee. Rivers 2026 budget still awaiting passage 1 month after presentation. Ahoda Zonal Hospital faces power water challenges 8 months after commissioning.

0: River State government backs Team Rivers ahead of Nigerian First I beg to differ national debate. On the foreign scene, Israeli Prime Minister Netanyahu rejects 15-point peace plan proposed by US.
1: Democracy is the freedom of speech.
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1: Nigeria Info opens the mic.
0: Hello and welcome to the news. I am Carl Orakwe. The Magnus Abbey-led Rainbow Coalition Reconciliation Committee has met with River State Governor Simulayi Fubara as part of efforts to strengthen political reconciliation in the state. The meeting, which lasted less than 40 minutes, was held behind closed doors at Government House in Port Harcourt. The visit comes days after FCT Minister Yason Wike said during a media briefing that a reconciliation committee has been set up as part of efforts to integrate the governor and his supporters into the Rainbow Coalition in Rivers State. Those who attended included the APC governorship candidate in the state, Kingsley Chinda, the coordinator of the Renewed Hope Agenda in Rivers State, Desmond Akawo, the Rivers State representative on the National Population Commission, Henry Ogiri, the APC South South Publicity Secretary Samuel Nwanosike, Federal Lawmaker Kelechi Wogu, and former State Attorney General and Commissioner for Justice Zacchaeus Adango. A former Commissioner Tamunosis Igogujaja, Hani Woko, and Ambrose Muzi were also present at the meeting. In the meantime, amid moves by political parties in Rivers State to align ahead of the 2027 elections, a Labour Party stakeholder, Favour Rubin, says members of the party joining the Rainbow Coalition are not genuine Labour Party members. Speaking on Nigeria Info's Morning Crossfire, Rubin said the Labour Party has not officially joined any coalition, as the party has not been consulted or invited to join. He added that the Labour Party currently lacks a structure in Rivers State.
3: Officially join the coalition as a real Labour people. The people that are with coalition are Union League, who claim to be Labour Party. We have not been consulted, we have not been called upon, because if you are joining a coalition, you must sit down and agree that this is the position of the Labour Party. You don't just announce that people are in coalition and no member or the 23 SJ chairmen are not aware, the state ESCO are not aware.
0: Meanwhile, former Rivers State Chairman of the African Democratic Congress, Leader Samson, says the party is prepared to challenge the APC as well as resist attempts to frustrate its activities. Samson claimed that the FCT Minister, Yason Wike, is afraid about the capacity of the ADC's presidential candidate, Gabriel Pindemsen, for always criticizing him.
4: We are not bothered about whatever he's doing. And like we've said before, and we always say, the ADC is like a submarine. Before now, they said the ADC never existed in River State, that it was on social media. But as time went on, they actually discovered that the ADC is on ground. During our primaries, there was nothing they didn't do to infiltrate the party. But we are aware of their antics. We know what they do. We know what they are going to do. Even in the coming elections, we know what they are going to do. And we are with him. You know, it is normal for anybody to come and say things, talk down on the other person, concentrate on your candidate.
0: Samson also alleged that some local government chairmen are taking steps to prevent the ADC from conducting its campaigns and other activities.
4: That a local government chairman elected that was supposed to represent the people will say that a political party like the ADC cannot meet.
0: Let's turn to the business of governance, particularly the River State budget, which remains before the House of Assembly. Today marks exactly 1 month since River State Governor Simulayi Fubara presented the 2026 budget proposal to the State House of Assembly. But there's still little information, or rather little indication, that the budget will be passed anytime soon. The delay is raising concerns, especially because the budget was presented late against the backdrop of the political crisis in the state. Recall that when the governor presented the budget on July 10, the Speaker of the Assembly, Martin Amewule, expressed concern about the late presentation, but assured that lawmakers will give the proposal the attention it deserves. However, 1 month on, there has been little information about budget defense or other legislative proceedings expected to allow lawmakers to scrutinize the proposal before its passage. An investigation by our correspondent also shows that some projects across the state are either not being executed or are being carried out on a limited scale, apparently due to the lack of appropriated funds. Governor Fubara presented a budget proposal of 1.854 trillion naira, which he called the Budget of Resilience for Growth and Development. But a proposed 41.4 billion naira allocation for the Real Estate House of Assembly has attracted criticism from some residents who say the amount is too high. Others, however, have defended the allocation, arguing that the Assembly requires adequate funding to carry out its responsibilities. The Independent National Electoral Commission, INEC, has extended the deadline for political parties to upload the names of candidates for the governorship and state houses of assembly elections from August 8 to August 11. INEC announced the extension in a statement issued on Sunday by the chairman of its Information and Voter Education Committee, Mohammed Haruna. According to the commission, the decision follows appeals by political parties for additional time to complete the submission process. Meanwhile, the APC says it has completed the upload of its candidates for all elective positions ahead of the 2027 general elections. The party's national chairman, Nentawe Yoltada, announced this at the weekend. He said the APC successfully uploaded the names of all its candidates to the Independent National Electoral Commission portal before the deadline. Yoltada said completing the process on time shows that the party is well organized and ready for the 2027 elections. Away from that, barely 8 months after the Ahoda Zonal Hospital was commissioned by Governor Simulayi Fubara, the facility is reportedly facing challenges with electricity and water supply. Our correspondent who visited the facility observed that there was no electricity supply at the time of the visit. The solar panels installed at the hospital also appeared insufficient to provide steady power. Water supply is another challenge. And people at the facility said they fetch water from outside or rely on a well within the hospital premises. Some health workers who spoke to our correspondent anonymously also raised concerns about activities at the surgical department. They alleged that the hospital does not have adequate sterilization equipment, forcing staff to rely on manual methods of sterilizing equipment, which they described as unhygienic for patients. The workers, who put the number of doctors at the hospital at about 6, said the shortage of water sometimes forces surgeons and nurses to use well water to wash before and after surgical procedure. They also claim that phone torchlights and natural light coming through open theatre windows have on some occasions been used to provide illumination during surgeries. As some patients in other hospital also spoke about their experience, describing the services as good, but saying there is still need for improvement, particularly in electricity and water supply.
2: When they go to the side, maybe they will on them. But since when they come here, I never see them. They on or left, see now, maybe solar, something like that. If not to try, then they try. But like, maybe their problem here, my dear.
5: Every of their things here, they no man. Like, they make use of Nepal and the solar, majorly solar.
6: Nah, us, they use our hand go fetch water for one way, ready for back here. So, if government go fee, help us with light and water, everything go day okay for us.
0: But the River State Hospital's Management Board has dismissed the concerns raised, saying the hospital has facilities in place to provide both electricity and water. The Chief Medical Director of the River State Hospital's Management Board, Dr. Bright Ogbunda, tells correspondent Martha Okere that solar power has been installed at the hospital alongside other power sources. He explained that the current rainy season has affected the amount of sunlight available to fully charge the inverters. He also denied claims that the hospital relies on well water, insisting that the facility has a water supply.
7: We don't have well in the facility, and we don't get water from outside the facility. We have a borehole, and we pump water regularly. We also have reservoirs where we keep water. We have a big capacity solar. We have generator installed. But like I said, this is rainy season. Sun is not as hot as it should be to charge the inverter fully. And then most times we have light all through the day. And then towards the midnight and then early wee hours of the morning, the inverter might go off. But what happens that period is if we have patients in the ward or we have emergency, the generator is switched on.
0: In another development, the wife of a police inspector who sustained gunshot injuries during an attack on a police checkpoint along the Mbodo Alu axis of Obirikwere in Ikwere local government area, Inspector Gade Aleru, has appealed to the management of the University of Fort Acre Teaching Hospital to expedite her husband's third surgery. Cecilia Aleru made the appeal in an interview with our correspondent, Emeka Otuka. She said her husband is currently in severe pain and urgently needs the surgery.
8: Me, I'm pleading to the hospital because they are supposed to do this hand surgery since last month after the surgery for the leg. But they are just keeping us there in that place. We are there spending money every day on drugs and other things. They have not even told us the day that they will do. When they say we should come for this day for the surgery, we will go. They will say they are not doing it that day. That's why they are just turning us upside down. I don't even know what to do. But if it's the money we have borrowed from so many people just to make sure everything that they ask for is provided. What they ask us to provide, we've gotten all those things. We've even paid for theater. This is 3 weeks that we paid that money.
0: Cecilia Aleru also said the family's financial situation has become increasingly difficult due to the rising cost of her husband's medical treatment. She appealed to well-meaning Nigerians, corporate organizations and philanthropists to support the family financially so that Inspector Gade Aleru can continue to receive medical care he urgently needs.
8: For them to press the hand and bring out the iron, that is just the issue now. Because if not for that iron that is inside my husband's hand, we would have carried him to another place. But that iron now is disturbing him. It's giving him pain. Because from the first surgery, it was not easy. The money that we got is close to 3 million. I'm pleading the public to help, even from the headquarters itself. Let them help me, please. Because I'm carrying a baby of 2 months. We are in the hospital all this while. Even my children in the house that we left them to feed set is not a small case. So I just want if they can help me.
0: Well, let's take a quick break. And when we return, River State government backs Team Rivers ahead of Nigeria Info's I Beg to Differ national debate. To stay tuned.
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1: Welcome back. The Rivers State Ministry of Education has expressed its support for Team Rivers as students from the state prepare to take part in the I Beg to Differ National Debate Competition, which begins today, Monday. In a goodwill message signed by the Commissioner for Education, Dr. Peter Nwago, the state government commended the students and their teachers for their discipline, hard work, and intellectual ability. Dr. Nwago urged the students to be good ambassadors of Rivers State, noting that the value of debate goes beyond winning trophies. He said it also helps young people develop critical thinking, leadership skills, and effective communication. The commissioner also commended the organizers of the competition, Nigeria Info FM, for consistently providing a platform that helps young people develop their skills and prepares them for active participation in society. Dr. Nwago urged Team Rivers to approach the national competition with confidence and pride, assuring them of the state government's full support. Team Rivers comprises students from Community Secondary School Rumolumini, Pleroma International High School, Venocrest Schools, Laurels Model College, and Silverbird International High School. The Rivers State government says it has no outstanding financial obligation to the Nigerian Legion, Rivers State Chapter, over donations or pledges made by the government. In a statement signed by the head of the Information and Public Relations Unit in the Office of the Secretary to the State Government, Juliana Massey, the government said it has consistently supported the Nigerian Legion and remains committed to the welfare of ex-servicemen, veterans, widows and families of fallen heroes. The statement said Governor Siminalayi Fubara has also fully redeemed the pledge he made during the 2026 Armed Forces Remembrance and Celebration. It urged members of the public to disregard claims that it is indebted to the Nigerian Legion over donations or commitments made during the event. Moving on, the Rivers State Command of the Nigeria Security and Civil Defense Corps says it is ready to tackle security threats to critical infrastructure and public facilities across the state. The state commandant, Dr. Dennis Lesser Rubin, gave the assurance when Eze Iwuopata III, His Majesty Eze Felix Enene Otuarigbo, and his Council of Chiefs paid him a courtesy visit at the command headquarters in Port Harcourt. Lesser Rubin said protecting important public facilities and other critical infrastructure remains a major priority of the command. He assured residents that the NSCDC will not allow criminals to destroy or disrupt facilities that are important to the people and the state.
2: Give us credible and actionable intelligence, and we are going to coordinate with you, and we are going to do exactly what we are supposed to do, because that is our principal mandate, and we cannot shy away from it. It doesn't matter the threat that is behind whatsoever, the threat has got to stop them. When I assumed duty less than 2 months ago, I declared it on the air that criminals can locate the river state is no more conducive for them. And I think those that refuse, those that are risk-averse, we have started picking them one after the other.
1: Correspondent Emeka Otuka reports that earlier, Eze Felix Tuarigbo assured the state commandant that the traditional institution will provide useful and reliable information to help prevent threats to public infrastructure, lives and property.
3: We have one community, Iwo community, and Iwo community, there's a high rise. It has been a point of attraction for these vandals. And recently, we've raided that community twice in the past 3 months, because they are trying to set up a camp there. The primary target is to blow that pipeline, because there is easy access from there to Rumebe, the key area. So I would like to appeal for your assistance to liaise with other sister agencies to flush those boys out of that community. Our people have fish ponds all over, and when you bumpering, the oil spill into those ponds, and you know, you cannot harvest fish from there. And there are many lands to do that you cannot find because of the activities of this bumpering.
1: Now to Borno State, where the Nigerian Air Force says an airstrike in the state has killed 9 ISWAP fighters, including a key commander of the terrorist group. The Director of Public Relations and Information, NAV Headquarters, Air Commodore Ehime Ejudame, in a statement said the operation was carried out on Saturday in the Sambisa Forest area of the state. The Air Force says the operation followed intelligence about the movement of suspected terrorists in the area. It said a remotely controlled aircraft was used to monitor the area and track the terrorists as they moved towards a suspected hideout. According to the NAF, The commander killed in that attack was responsible for helping senior members of ISWAP move around and stay protected. In Ikwerre local government area, the council chairman, Charles Wobodo, has assured non-indigents living and doing business in the area of adequate security for their lives and property. Wobodo gave the assurance during a sensitization and empowerment program organized for non-indigents at the council secretariat in Ishiokpo. He warned against discrimination, saying everyone living in Ikwerre should be given equal opportunities. The chairman also commended non-indigents in the area for their support for the Renewed Hope administration.
4: The local government is busy making sure that you sleep with your two eyes closed. And that is why I said earlier, if you must do a program, let us know, so that the local government will give you security. At least provide enabling environment for you, so that you do your program and it will be successful. We work day and night to make sure nothing wrong goes in the great local government. And that is why anybody who wants to bring disunity, violence, another criminal element in the great local government will go after them.
1: In business, the chairman of the Nigeria Revenue Service, Zach Adedeji, says the removal of petrol subsidy was one of the best decisions taken for Nigeria's economy. Speaking in an interview with Channels Television, Adedeji said President Bola Tinubu should be commended for removing the subsidy. He said President Tinubu inherited an economy where the government was spending too much on petrol subsidies, while the oil sector was not performing well and the country was collecting too little tax. According to him, removing the subsidy has helped the government to address some of these problems and improve the economy. Adedeji said the petrol subsidy had continued for many years despite costing the country a lot of money and putting pressure on the economy. In sports, Super Falcons coach Justin Madugu has apologized to Nigerians following the team's 1-0 loss to Cameroon in the quarterfinal of the Women's Africa Cup of Nations on Sunday. Madugu, while fielding questions from journalists after the match, said he takes full responsibility for the loss. Following the defeat, the 10-time WAFCON winners failed to pick up an automatic qualification for the 2027 Women's World Cup in Brazil.
0: And now, we bring you news from around the world.
1: Israeli Prime Minister Benjamin Netanyahu has rejected a 15-point peace plan proposed by the United States President Donald Trump for ending the conflict in Gaza. Netanyahu says Israel will not withdraw its soldiers from Gaza until Hamas is fully disarmed. The US-backed plan calls for Hamas and other armed groups in Gaza to give up their weapons. But Hamas says it will only hand over its heavy weapons if Israel stops all attacks and withdraws its soldiers from Gaza. Israel has continued to carry out attacks in Gaza even after agreeing to a ceasefire last October. And that does it here on the news this afternoon. But before we go, here's a quick look at the major stories.
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1: On the news this afternoon, you heard Governor Fubara has met with the Magnus Abbey-led Reconciliation Committee. The Rivers State's 2026 budget is still awaiting passage 1 month after its presentation. You also heard that the Ahoda Zonal Hospital is facing power and water challenges 8 months after commissioning. We told you the Rivers State government has backed Team Rivers ahead of Nigerian First I Beg to Differ national debate starting today. And from the foreign scene, you heard Israeli Prime Minister Benjamin Netanyahu has rejected a 15-point peace plan proposed by the US. The news was edited by Martha Okere. To reach the news team, do send an SMS or WhatsApp to 0808-721-7215. I am Carl Orakwe. Have a jolly good afternoon.

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7: My worry is that why those households, why are they not following up their job? 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
3: And that's
4: 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Let's talk.
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0: and then enjoy your wife. Okay. All right. I see that. Denise, I'm eagerly anticipating the day you anchor a segment on Wasabi Alone. You are perform some... what's it called? Wasabi Arishi and RSLA. I don't understand. This is... Yes, we are sisters. But this is Nigeria info. So back to the matter. Back to where this all began. In all honesty, if you look at yourself right now, can you say, can you beat your chest and say, ah, this one, I'm enjoying the fruit of my labor. When you spend, when you as an individual spend your own hard-earned money on yourself, do you feel fulfilled or do you instantly feel guilty? And tell us what you bought the last time you treated yourself. It could be anything. It could be a toy. You know, some of you call gadgets. My latest toy. It could be just going to a nice restaurant and getting yourself alone on a date with yourself. It could be you wear something and you feel so like, you know, raise your shoulder high like this. Everybody's like, wow, you look so good. This is so nice. Oh, my gosh. And yeah, back to the ladies. We're talking ladies, right? Before that call came in. It could be jewelry. It could be... it could be jewelry. It could be... I hear you people are keen on hairs now. It could be human hair extensions. It could be, and see, don't get me wrong. Don't go and say, Denise say we should be buying jewelry. Denise say we should be buying you, but no. The truth of the matter is, you can actually get double. What you could get to enjoy the fruit of your labor could serve multiple purposes. And I will explain. If, for instance, you decide to get a car, with your hard-earned money, you get comfort, you get that fulfillment that you actually own a vehicle, that convenience and all. That car can still fetch in more money for you depending on how you use it all. You hear what I'm saying now? Mm-hmm. If you say jewelry is what you spend money on to enjoy the fruit of your labor, you could actually get original gold, diamonds, all of those things that have resale value because maybe something happens in future. Guess what? You could resell. So there are some that you enjoy and it's over, and there are those that you will enjoy for a long time. Let's go ahead.
1: Stay with us. Nigeria Info. We'll be back.
2: Every generation is remembered by the voices that refuse to be silent. The ones who dared to stand, to question, to challenge. Because history has never belonged to those who simply agreed. It belongs to those who said, I beg to differ. Welcome to the stage where ideas clash, where logic becomes power, and where every argument has the potential in a debate. It's courage in conversation. It's intellect in motion. It is the birthplace of tomorrow's leaders. August 10 at 3 p.m., Lagos, Abuja, and Port Harcourt will come alive for the national finals of the I Beg to Differ Secondary Schools Debate Tournament. The War of Words begins at 3 p.m. on August 10. One podium, countless perspective, one opportunity to be heard. The question is not whether your voice matters. The question is, will the world remember what you had to say? I beg to differ. The Tournament of Champions.
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3: Nigeria Info. We are back.
4: All right, welcome back. Someone says, I do enjoy the fruit of my labor when I consume what I can afford. One thing I do is to ensure that I don't live above my means, and also try not to be expensive. And I also try to avoid impulse buying. Besides, I am being guided by self-confidence without comparing myself with others. And of course, take care of others below me. Oh, John Owagugu. Okay. Okay, he's standing by for trending stories as we round up. So let me just put okay for the spot. On the spot. A little bit. Just a little bit. Okay, will you say you enjoy the fruit of your labor?
5: Denise,
4: when you spend your hard-earned money, that money you earned, like now, we'll pay you salary.
5: If I enjoy it
4: on yourself,
5: on myself,
4: do you feel fulfilled or do you instantly feel guilty?
5: My own fulfillment from the fruit of my labor comes from the people that I take care of.
4: These are the issues.
5: Yeah,
4: because take care of yourself.
5: Because when they are happy, I'm happy.
4: Really?
5: Yeah, if I'm happy and they're not happy, it doesn't click. Because the labor you talk about, if I was laboring for myself alone, I wouldn't work so hard. I would reduce the stress because I'm not so expensive to take care of. I would just live in my little one bedroom or self-contained and I'll be fine. But because you have people you're taking care of, you have to do more. And when you see that you can adequately provide for them, they're happy. You have fulfillment. So whatever it is that you want to satisfy, you cannot satisfy that one. This other one is like secondary. But anyway, I've learned over time that you need to also take good care of yourself. So anyhow, try.
4: I live with this rule of thumb. Once upon a time, I used to be saddled with a lot of responsibilities. And yeah, I would feel guilty that I dare to need or feel to want something.
5: No.
4: When these other people will come dragging me, pulling me by the hair and all for these needs. Until I realize that Nami they work for this.
5: True.
4: Company. If I'm no longer in the picture, these people would
5: survive.
4: They will take care of themselves. These needs, they exist. They will continually exist. But if I cannot count one thing
5: for yourself
4: that I did for myself
5: with your money,
4: with my money, you know, when you're having discussion with yourself, I woke up, it's as if it was my recommendment, and I said, never again.
5: See, that comes when you use the money for is it that small circle that you have? You now use it and do other things for people outside that circle, and they're not now appreciating it. You now feel bad. But when is it within that your small circle? I'm fine. And of course, I'm part of that small circle, you know. Yeah, so that's how it goes.
4: What's on the trends today?
5: A lot. Turn to DK. She's opened a church. Finally.
4: You say?
5: She has a church now.
4: Yo, come and see her something. What did I... Okay.
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I am OK Onwugbonu with Trending Stories on 92.3 Nigeria Info. Tonto DK is trending after launching a new Christian ministry in Abuja, the New Wine Prophetic Tabernacle. The actress turned evangelist unveiled the ministry during a recent gathering in the Federal Capital Territory. The interdenominational fellowship holds every Friday at 6 p.m. at a hotel in Abuja and is focused on prayer, spiritual revival, training, and what DK describes as awakening.

0: believers to the power of God. DK, who has become increasingly vocal about her Christian faith, says the ministry is intended to grow into a global movement focused on spiritual transformation. The development has generated mixed reactions online, with supporters applauding her new faith journey, while others are questioning her background and qualifications to lead a ministry. Patience Ozoko and Nkem Owo are trending after recreating one of the most memorable scenes from the classic Nollywood comedy Ukwa. The two veteran actors revived the iconic roles, bringing back the character dynamics that made the 2001 movie a favorite among Nollywood fans. The recreated scene has sparked nostalgia online, with fans praising the actors for showing that some of the classic Nollywood moments never really get old. Many are also celebrating the reunion, saying the chemistry between the two actors remain as entertaining as it was more than two decades ago. The recreation has since gone viral, with Nigerians reminiscing about the golden era of Nollywood and some of the unforgettable characters and lines from that period. Shirtless Baker is trending after a video showing a worker preparing bread dough without a shirt sparked a heated conversation online about food hygiene and safety. The video, shared by Instablog Ninja, shows the baker mixing dough while shirtless and without gloves. The footage has left many Nigerians questioning the hygiene standards in some bakeries, with concerns about sweats and possible contamination of food during preparation. While some people say the situation reflects the difficult conditions under which many small businesses operate, others insist that economic challenges should not be an excuse for compromising basic food safety. The video has also renewed calls for better monitoring, hygiene awareness, and support for small-scale bakeries. And finally, Kano State is trending after the state government organized a mass wedding for 1,500 couples, reportedly spending about 1.5 billion naira on the program. The initiative was designed to help residents overcome some of the financial challenges associated with marriages. The government reportedly provided medical screening, food, furniture, and 200,000 naira dowry support for each bride. Business grants were also provided for widows, divorcees, orphans, and other vulnerable residents. The program has generated mixed reactions online, while some Nigerians have praised the government for helping people who may otherwise struggle to get married. Others are questioning the decision to spend such a large amount of public funds on mass wedding amid the country's economic challenges. One of the beneficiaries reportedly said he would not have been able to get married without the government's support. And those are the trends we have for you. This is where Didi comes in. Okay, a lot of things calling your name in this trending story. Plenty.
1: Nice one.
0: Which of these trends is calling your name? I shouting your name.
1: Let's start with mass wedding. I think I can start with that one.
0: Okay.
1: So they say the problem of the people in Kano is marriage.
0: A lot of them should get married and they're not able to get married. You have eligible bachelors.
1: Why is it the state's concern? Why is marriage their concern? I don't mean to see that marriage institution. Mm. It's sacred.
0: Okay.
1: And people should go in when they want to.
0: But you want to go in, I don't have money now.
1: So states will not sponsor.
0: Imagine they have...
1: That you don't even have money for your own decision.
0: You should
1: that,
0: not go in.
1: That is the beginning point of the problem. That you want to marry and you don't even have funds for your marriage. That is the beginning of the problem.
0: But now you're married and the government...
1: Now that they have married for you, are they going to continue sustaining that marriage for you?
0: No, some persons may not be like they can sustain, but you know that money that you
1: that
0: need
1: that
0: to
1: first,
0: pay...
1: That first one,
0: the ceremony and
1: my
0: all
1: that. My brother, I put it to you that if you cannot manage and try and pay that first one, there is a mountain ahead of you that you may not be able to sustain. We are talking about childbirth coming in the front. We are talking about house rent coming in the front. Mm. Medical emergencies can arise in the front. A lot of things can go on in the front. The fuel that's supposed to move the marriage from point A to point B, you didn't have it. So this thing that the government have started, are they gonna finish it?
0: I thought that fear was love.
1: Love day, my brother. What even your musician, when Davido said that money sweet, love is sweet, money enter love is. I'm not saying you should have the entire world. Love what I'm trying to say, listen. What I'm trying to say is there are certain things that are basic,
0: like a sustainable income.
1: See, exactly. You don't want to get married and you're reaching out to people to raise funds for you to solve a problem.
0: Okay. So you think it was a wrong move by the government?
1: It's a wrong move because they can't sustain it.
0: And they spent 1.5 billion
1: naira. You see, they don't... And let me not say what I want to say. They can't sustain it. That's the problem. You marry wife or you buy bed for the person. You come and...
0: One of them that spoke from what I saw was a widow, 55-year-old widow, a widower, rather. And he said, without the government, he wouldn't have been able to get married again.
1: Thank God. Kudos to the government. Moving on. Tonto.
0: Okay. Tonto.
1: Bakery people, hygiene people, everybody, if you have a problem with hygiene, yes, it's a concern. Start making your own food, producing it.
0: Is that why somebody will not wear a shirt and be sweating without gloves and be making bread?
1: Have you gone to some... Is that because you saw that one on video?
0: Some, there's so much.
1: Because that's the one. My sister, Tonto. My sister. Our River State sister. I'm not against you opening ministry.
0: Mm.
1: I don't know. Who call you?
0: Are you going to be able to debate that?
1: When
0: a supreme being calls someone,
1: my brother, you cannot uncall the person.
0: You cannot state
1: my
0: the calling is for everyone.
1: See, my brother, I was part of the people that were out for her, you know, being loud with her face and all of that. But I feel to a large extent that some of these things should wait.
0: Mm.
1: You understand? Who ordained her? That's gross. I don't know, but for the so many people who will now be her flock. She's going to be a shepherd over a flock.
0: You seem to be in support of some people who are saying that what's her background? What's her qualification to lead a ministry?
1: Because of the followers. That is me concerning. So people do not know God for themselves.
0: And her church is an interdenominational church.
1: Some people do not know God for themselves. Anywhere miracle, they piam. Anywhere they happen, piam. Anywhere they fire, they go, piam. That pastor, they see vision, piam. That one, they see piam, piam, piam, piam. Shebi, the other day, I was seeing video. Somebody, pastor giving people account number, say, transfer everything in your account. Everything, every money to this account. Okay, we have to end this. I don't want to say more than this.
0: That's Trending Stories for you, 92.3 Nigeria Info. 2 o'clock will bring you the news update. 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I am OK Omubonu. Good afternoon, and thanks for listening.
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4: You carry your file anywhere. Who won't give you job?
5: But, I mean, some people have succeeded. 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

0: Welcome, welcome, welcome to the Sunny Side of your number one talk station on 2.39 Durian for FM. I do have a guest with me who I will classify as a regular from Vantage Market. Tristan, how are you doing today?
1: I'm good,
0: You said I'm good,
1: The traffic has not been funny.
0: From where?
1: I think it's from GRA to this Chobar. I'm starting to know the places now.
0: Oh, wow.
1: So I think Wimpy or so.
0: Wimpy, okay.
1: There was like Wimpy. A small block there. So it was very, I was rushing. I was like, I can't miss my time. So I'm a bit out of breath.
0: I noticed. So take a time. Do that. Are we good?
1: Yes.
0: All right. So you're welcome. Let's begin, of course, for our listeners hearing about Vantage Markets for the very first time. We could do with a little bit of an introduction of what you're all about. Let's start from there.
1: Sure. For the first time, my name is Omato Sanikan. If you're hearing about Vantage for the first time, we are a multi-asset broker. What we do is we provide the platform for you to trade on. Not only the platform for you to trade, we also support you with the education and the right knowledge you need to succeed in the financial markets. The financial market remains the most viable and most liquid platform on it. It means that when we say that, you know that for an average, $9 trillion is being traded on a daily basis. So if every Nigerian decides to say, this is what I want to focus on, there's enough to go around, right? Mm. So this is what we do, but we preach education because that is one of the things people fear. Mm. When they don't know something, they're scared of, oh, will it work or will it not work? Mm. And even if you know, there's a right way to apply that knowledge as well. So that is why we created the Vantage Education Hub, especially with our MOU. We have an MOU with Stanford University. So education is something we're big in. And that is why we're holding the Smart Traders Workshop happening live this Thursday at Golden Tulip Hotel. Not the last one we used. It's the new one, the one at GRA. It's at Evo Road, right? So that's the one we're using this time. And the time for that event is going to be 10 a.m. And we're looking for people that are looking to change the trajectory of their lives to come for the event.
0: Interesting. So I love that this workshop is coming up. Is it going to be practical?
1: Yes. Let me just, like, we're here 2 weeks ago.
0: Mm-hmm.
1: And the reason why we're having another one is my phone was going off the hook.
0: Mm.
1: They had a live trading session. And during the live trading session, the person that was in charge gave them some trades that were quite profitable. So people want to have more. Mm. So for the event, we were able to see that we had more people that were looking to fine-tune their strategy than beginners, right?
0: Okay.
1: So that is why we are holding it. We're going to be having a live trading session. Even if you are trading with another broker, come with your funded account. This is going to be a practical session where you are trading and seeing how we make money on the financial markets.
0: Okay, so who exactly is this workshop for?
1: It's specifically for people that are looking to change the trajectory of their life. That's the very big English for people that are looking for another source
0: of
1: income.
0: It's like an aspire to aspire kind of thing,
1: mm-hmm. Yes. So that one is one. One thing that I always say and I always emphasize is the need for ensuring that you are improving your skill sets, right? So anybody that is looking to change the trajectory of their life, you're looking to improve your trading knowledge, this program is for you. We have a very limited seat. It means that we have seats for only 70 people. We said that the last time and we accommodated over 200 people. This time, we can't have that accommodation. So for you to reserve your slot, you just send me PH2 to 09060 59 3552. You send me PH2 to 09060 59 3552. Again, if you know you are a trader, you've been trading before, you've not been profitable, like the thing they do you one day on, 10 days off, right? Come for this Smart Traders Workshop. Let us help you fine-tune your strategy. We have the CRT strategy that has been very profitable. We have the dynamic indicators that we can share with you. People that were at the event the last time can attest to that as well. We say what we do and we do what we say, all right? So be at the Smart Traders Workshop this Thursday at Golden Tulip Hotel, the one at Evo Road, GRA. And the time is 10 a.m. prompt. For you to attend, you need to register. We need to reserve a seat. Once you send the text message, if you don't get a response back, it means that the seats are full.
0: Mm.
1: So just send us PH2 to 09060 59 3552. 0902-6059-3552.
0: So, son, do you need any trading experience prior to the workshop of Thursday before you can attend?
1: In fact, the less you know, the better, because it means I have the opportunity to shape your foundation. Mm-hmm. So you don't need any trading experience, right? Mm-hmm. If you are experienced, it's fine. It's a plus. If you don't know anything, please come. We'll teach you what you need to know to get started.
0: Interesting. More like a tabla rasa.
1: Exactly. Plain
0: board. Come as a blank slate.
1: Yes.
0: Vantage people got you.
1: We got you covered.
0: All right. So, I always ask this question whenever you're here. Permit me to ask again. What makes the Smart Traders workshop different from other trading seminars people have attended?
1: The first thing I will always say, like I always answer you too, and I like that question, is value. Value is what makes us different. Impact as well makes it different. But aside from that, we are also looking at the benefits you get from attending these events. Aside from the knowledge that you gain, and of course, the live trading analysis to improve your trading strategy, we are also giving up to 10 million naira in additional capital. That means if you are starting up on our platform, we'll add to what you have. All right? That is the value of additional. Let me emphasize, additional. All right? Then we are also giving you access to our CRT strategy that is priced at $1,000. And our dynamic indicator that is priced at $5,000, we're giving it to you for free at the event. These are many more. We also have raffles. The last event was crazy. Everybody was like, it was crazy. So you have a lot of things to benefit. Don't miss the Smart Traders Workshop that is going to help you improve your trading skills this Thursday at Golden Tulip Hotel. That's at Evo Road, GRA. The time for the program is 10 a.m. sharp. You need to reserve your slot by sending PH2 to 090-60-59-3552. 090-60-59-3552.
0: So you were mentioning thousand something. And you also mentioned that the last time you guys did some raffle and all stuff. Is there also a funded account coming up this time?
1: Yes, we do have. So for people, please note that this is not a multi-level marketing firm. We'll never tell you to introduce. But if you know somebody that is trading or somebody that wants to trade, and you just tell the person about the program just for them to attend. They need to be above the age of 21, by the way. So once they meet the specific terms and conditions, right, we pay you $30 for bringing those three people in, right? So it is not multi-level. It is not compulsory. If you know somebody, fine. If you don't know somebody, fine, all right? So it is not compulsory. That is what we'll be giving you at the event. So don't miss this event. It's coming up on Thursday at Golden Tulip Hotel, the one at Ever Road, GRA. The time is 10 a.m. prompt.
0: All right. So the people that are attending, what should they be coming with?
1: They should be coming with a smartphone, right? Their valid ID card or a laptop or an iPad, because you need to trade. If you have a small Nokia Touchlight, I think you can pass off this program, because you need a working device. It's the internet. It's an online business. You need to be connected to the online business. And if you have an open mind and you're looking for your daily 2K, your daily 10K, this program is for you. If you're looking to double your money, this program is not for you. You're looking to make 2 million naira in 2 seconds, this program is not for you. We're just looking to teach you sustainable ways you can make money on the financial platform. All right. So don't miss the program this Thursday at Ever Road. Send me PH2 to 090-60-59-3552.
0: All right, thank you, Tosin, once again.
1: Thank you very much for having me.
0: We look forward to the success of the Smart Traders Workshop. That's all for that. The Sunny Side continues after this. Stay tuned to us.

0: You spend a lot of your hard-earned money to purchase the things in your house and at your business centers. And thus, you must do what you can to protect and maintain them. Accidents can and do happen. So we at 92.3 Nigeria Info would like to encourage you to take the following steps to prevent a fire outbreak. First, install a fire alarm. Ask your electrician about fire alarms, as some can be affordable. Educate children around you. Take time to explain the dangers of fire and teach them the safety protocols and numbers to call in case of emergencies. Be wary of electrical appliances. They may make our lives easier, but they can be dangerous when they become faulty. Ensure a professional repairs or helps with the installation of home appliances. Do not make illegal power connections. Exercise caution when cooking. As you prepare your food, please stay close by. Resist the urge to take a nap or do other things whilst cooking. Also, ensure flammable substances are not close to your burner. Do not store fuel or diesel at home. Many fires have started because of petroleum products being stored in the homes of many Nigerians. Get a fire extinguisher. A fire extinguisher will go a long way to either reduce the spread or stop a fire if caught early. Keep fire-causing tools and items safe in storage. And finally, regular training, reminders, and updates to both family and staff members will keep individuals alert to safety protocols. Know the emergency numbers to call.
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2: 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This message is from 92.3 Nigeria Info.
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0: 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Right back after this.
1: Every generation is remembered by the voices that refuse to be silent. The ones who dared to stand, to question, to challenge. Because history has never belonged to those who simply agreed. It belongs to those who said, "I beg to differ." Welcome to the stage where ideas clash, where logic becomes power, and where every argument has the potential to shape tomorrow. This is more than a debate. It's courage in conversation. It's intellect in motion. It is the birthplace of tomorrow's leaders. August 10 at 3 p.m., Lagos, Abuja, and Port Harcourt will come alive for the national finals of the I Beg to Differ Secondary Schools Debate Tournament. The War of Words begins at 3 p.m. on August 10. One podium, countless perspective, one opportunity to be heard. The question is not whether your voice matters. The question is, will the world remember what you had to say? I Beg to Differ. The Tournament of Champions.
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It's natural to have different ideologies. 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
1: Ladies and gentlemen, it's that time again every Monday where we usually have your series with a series.
2: You have given us a title. You have given us a cliche name. What did they do to this
1: job? It's low, Abby. You want to have high self-esteem.
2: But at least they can hear my voice from here. Want to hear high self-esteem.
1: You want to hear high self-esteem.
2: Oh my God.
1: The series with the series are here again. This time, the favor that was found by wisdom.
2: That's it.
1: Is here, Pastor Favor Osiri. It's so good to have you with us.
2: Oh my God,
1: let me
2: I'm
1: do
2: blushing.
1: Like all those formal. It's formal so good. Yes, it's so good to have you with us. I mean, having someone of your level of expertise and knowledge.
2: I will reply.
1: Come and share with us. You, ladies and gentlemen, the woman seated beside me is the for better for us woman. You know.

0: No.
1: Essentially, the purpose is your acting career.
0: The purpose driven, you know, marriage academy. You know, that's the woman right here with me. The convener of the mom and daughter ball.
1: Mm-hmm.
0: That's the woman right here
1: but
0: with
1: not
0: me.
1: Football. Sure.
0: Not football. This woman seated beside me has well over 21 years of marriage experience.
1: Oh, God.
0: Family experience. Relationship experience. So we didn't just bring any somebody to come here. We brought somebody with experience.
1: My shoulder pad is rising actually right now. And I'm going to I'm so delighted to be here.
0: Yeah, that's the script.
1: And I'm excited to be here this afternoon, you know, to be sitting by the amazing, delectable.
0: Delectable
1: Didi of Wanile. We were good afternoon. This is Family Matters, your number one family radio show. So this is holiday. This is August. Can you imagine? No, it's not even the length of the month. Can you imagine where you're already in
0: from
1: August?
0: January until This is August. This is month 8. Okay?
1: Yes, this is month 8.
0: Before you know now, we'll be screaming Merry Christmas! Merry Christmas! And Happy New Year again.
1: Oh, Lord.
0: Well, we've come a long way.
1: We have.
0: A long way.
1: We have. And I know that all the people who are listeners too have come a long way. Sitting down here, I was somewhere over the weekend, yes. And incidentally, I was talking to young people between the ages of, say, 18 and 35. And by the time I asked, if you listen to Family Matters, let me see your hand.
0: A lot of hands.
1: And yes. Mm. And I was like, what have you been learning? I came with some books. I saw people mention the Asiatic. So it's important. So we are actually impacting families, society, and the world, and Wanile. Oh, my God.
0: Oh, my goodness. It's such a delight to have you. So we've started a new series. You know, that's why I call them the series with the series.
1: Yes.
0: Social media and family. How do we build a digitally wise and healthy family? And part of the things Pastor Wilson was able to do last week was kind of lay a foundation of what social media has become.
1: Okay.
0: For most individuals and most families. And I think that alone in itself, it was what we left with last week, it would have meant a lot, because it's surprising how a lot of people do not realize that their actions, their inactions, the decisions are shaped by social media.
1: Powerfully.
0: So part of the things he mentioned was that it has become a modern classroom. It teaches everybody of every age.
1: Yes.
0: Old, young. You find out you meet your age parents and they're doing one thing. I say, oh my God, did you learn this one? It's in the Facebook.
1: Facebook. Oh, I saw it on TikTok.
0: I think exactly. TikTok they reign. Mm-hmm. People on TikTok, when they're well done, me, I'm not ready to join you people yet. So just be doing what you are doing. I don't think I can. I also mentioned that it has become a marketplace. People are literally cashing out. And I wouldn't even lie.
1: Yes, it's true.
0: I don't have how many things I have bought from people I have never met. Online. An entertainment platform. They say something in Nigeria. Just have data. And Pastor, let me not even lie. Yesterday, I was back from church and all I wanted to do was rest. But you know how you go from scrolling one page and before you know, you are scrolling. And before you know, 1 hour gone,
1: and you
0: 2 hours gone,
1: you won't even
0: and you're like, this is enough entertainment for the day. I pause at this juncture. And then it has become an extension of family.
1: Because there are lots of people.
0: There are people that
1: online.
0: You say your tribe, your fan base. You know, people come out and say, hi, fam. Hi, Frag Fam. Hi, Family Matters fan. Hi, Nigeria Info fan. And they feel connected to you. They feel like they know you. I know they are. Didi now, my bestie now. Her favorite color is white. She likes shoes.
1: Oh my god.
0: And people, if I see people comment on my post, I'm like, these people, you guys know me like that. Like, you people pay attention.
1: They are paying attention.
0: Like that. And you can imagine for people whose families are already out there in the open. They know your child's birthday. They know your child's milestone. They know your child's favorite food. They know
2: for more talk.
0: They know a lot of things that even you yourself, you will be shocked
1: that they know them.
0: So it's a lot. But we'll come back to this after the break. Stay tuned to us.
2: Every generation is remembered by the voices that refuse to be silent. The ones who dared to stand, to question, to challenge. Because history has never belonged to those who simply agreed. It belongs to those who said, I beg to differ. Welcome to the stage where ideas clash, where logic becomes power, and where every argument has the potential to shape tomorrow. This is more than a debate. It's courage in conversation. It's intellect in motion. It is the birthplace of tomorrow's leaders. August 10 at 3 p.m., Lagos, Abuja, and Port Harcourt will come alive for the national finals of the I Beg to Differ Secondary Schools Debate Tournament. The War of Words begins at 3 p.m. on August 10. One podium, countless perspectives. One opportunity to be heard. The question is not whether your voice matters. The question is, will the world remember what you had to say? I beg to differ. The Tournament of Champions. You're tuned to your number one talk station, Nigeria Info.
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1: You know what?
0: The rains have been here.
2: Matter of fact,
0: the rains are still gonna be here. 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
2: Don't wait for the government to stop your neighbors from destroying our environment.
0: Don't pour refuse into the gutters.
2: Floods kill and render our neighbors homeless. Let's be our brother's keeper. Report offenders to the appropriate authorities.
0: This message is from 92.3 Nigeria Info.
3: All right, we are back. So yeah, before we went to the went on the break, we're highlighting what social media has become.
4: Yes.
3: And if there's one thing you also said, it was that social media in itself is neutral.
4: Okay.
3: It's not dependent on what people
4: use it for. Just like money.
3: Yeah.
4: And power.
3: Mm-hmm. Yeah. So that's basically it. And positive impact of social media on families, of course. At some point, it strengthens family communication. Even gave instances of what you guys do in the family, even with the children out, you guys still connect via WhatsApp for prayer and study. It also creates learning opportunities for families. There are a lot of things that a lot of people have learned. You even put me on the spot. I said, what's that one thing I've been able to learn from social media? And then he says, it ultimately helps preserve the relationship.
4: Of course, you know that there are people who do not live in the same city with their family members or even spouses.
3: In this era of Japa. It would surprise you can imagine,
4: yes.
3: Some are in Russia, others are in Canada, some are in UK. Only maybe the parents are in Nigeria.
4: Exactly. So social media has also positive impact in that. Then what about remote jobs? People who are in Nigeria, some of them work for international companies. Just difference in, what they call it, working hours,
3: the time.
4: Exactly. Different time zones. Yes. But today, I think I'd like to look at some of the negative impact. So as much as social media has positive impact, it also has some negative impact. We're looking at it because this is holiday season. August is a long time. A lot of kids, both those of them in nursery school, primary school, will be home for like a month, 3 weeks. The bigger ones, the adults, the young adults will be much more. And if we're not careful, people will live on social media. Because, you know, these kids have been deprived for, I mean, when they go to school from morning to, some of them don't go to school with gadgets. But now they are home with you. So formerly, when school was on, let's say maybe they are home with you 4 hours or 5 hours. Now they are home with you 24. If you have younger kids, you leave them probably maybe with your caregiver or anything. They're with you 24. So there are actually some negative impact if you do not have a digital policy in your home. It's very important. One of it is actually presence without connection. Now, why do I say that? You know, you can be present, physically present, but we're not connecting because everybody is on their device. And sometimes, back in the days, if you flash your mind back, remember when you come and sit at the dining table, there's nothing to press.
3: You guys will have to talk.
4: So we're talking. People are talking. People are laughing. People are... But now, have you noticed? Everybody comes to the dining table with phone. So you would

0: to Honeyland School, Lagos, where Akpeji Precious Ometere will be reporting for her school. Precious, your 3 minutes start now.
1: If democracy is truly the voice of the people, then why should the voice be limited to the choices political parties provide? My esteemed greetings to the moderator, panel of judges, accurate timekeeper, my lovely co-debaters, and my ever-attentive audience. My name is Apeja Precious Ometere of Honeyland Schools, here to firmly report my opponent's point. Firstly, the opposition stated that independent candidates have poor track records of winning major elections. But take a look at Thomas Edison, who time and again failed while trying to form the light bulb. He didn't give up simply because he encountered a problem, but rather looked for a way to fix it. The same goes with independent candidates being affected inside elections. The fact that it didn't work the first time doesn't mean it's a bad idea, but rather we should actually look at how the structure we use to impute them into it. And major countries all over the world and even other developed countries use this alongside political parties for their elections. We're not asking for political parties to be fully eradicated in the electoral process, but rather independent candidates should be allowed to run alongside them. Take a look at South Korea, Japan, India, Lithuania, and even Kenya that allow these methods. We see that it is working. So, secondly, the opposition also stated that it causes party declensions and more people move to political parties. But the system has made it hard for independent candidates to strive or to even succeed in it simply because they believe it is something that is not going to work. But we have time and again seen it work in countries, just like in Ukraine in the year 2019, when Volodymyr Zelensky won the presidential election by 73.2%, breaking the dominance of all political parties elites ruling in Ukraine. The opposition also stated that they have lack of money and campaign structure for proper visibility. But they gained their funding through the backing of people who think they share the same ideas and mindset as them, GoFundMe from also their fans and also their own personal savings. But the problem is not funding, because they are actually rare and actually grab the ideas of people all over the world. Media houses want to cover them simply because they're stepping out in a world or system that doesn't allow them to grow. The opposition also stated that they have no legislative influence after meeting. But take a look at Uganda, where independent members are prominent in the parliamentary system, serving as voices for local interests without any party backing, bringing to light issues in education, infrastructure, and even their healthcare services. And also take a look at Portugal. In the year 2001, 18 out of 21 independent candidates served as mayors, parliament members, and even so much more before getting to leadership position, proving that they have already formed connections with people before even stepping into such leadership roles. The opposition also stated that they have lack of money and proper campaign structures, and this increases money politics. But the money politics that we're talking about is often linked back to political parties, where they have godfathers that they owe favors when they step into office and have to repay. And the party politics is also reduced because they have no party interest they have to fulfill. The opposition also stated that INEC does not support independent candidates and only parties, but do not support independent candidates simply because they are not seen in the political sector. But if they rise, I'm sure the INEC is going to make provisions for these people to actually fit in. And lastly, the opposition stated that the voters' oppression occurs, but voters' turnout has reduced election after election, and we can see that right from the 2003 election down to the 2023 election, where voters' rate has reduced to about 23%, proving that we have already lost credibility in the leaders that political parties provide. Our options are limited, reducing voters' turnout. Take a look at India, where voters' turnout increased by 6% simply because independent candidates were introduced. Thank you.
0: Thank you to Akpeji Precious Ometere of Honeyland School, Lagos, outgoing student of that school. Brilliant. Well, the contest has sharpened. The questions are more pointed now. The positions more clearly defined. But the final responsibility remains. We want you to convince us. Convince us why your position, after all that has been said, deserves to stand. You'll get your chance right after this quick timeout.
2: When Nigeria dreams, Julius Berger builds. For more than 5 decades, Julius Berger Nigeria PLC has remained the trusted engineering partner behind some of the nation's most iconic infrastructure, setting the benchmark for quality, precision, innovation, and timely delivery. Today, across Nigeria, the story continues. In the Federal Capital Territory, Julius Berger has delivered the impressive Arterial Road N5, opening new corridors, improving connectivity, and redefining urban mobility in Abuja with world-class engineering. The company is also behind the transformation of the Bola Ahmed Tinubu International Conference Center, restoring one of Nigeria's foremost national landmarks into a world-class facility worthy of Africa's largest economy. Across the north, Julius Berger continues its works on sections of the Abuja-Kaduna-Zaria-Kano Highway, one of Nigeria's most strategic

0: strategic economic corridors helping to improve transportation, commerce, and national connectivity. In the Niger Delta, the landmark Bodo-Boni Road stands as another testament to the company's ability to conquer difficult terrain and deliver infrastructure that transforms lives, communities, and industries. 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
1: Thank you to Julius Berger, our lead sponsor. Thank you to Obi Wheezy, our gadget plug. Thank you very much to Wakanao, our travel partner. Thank you to Newhall School, our host institution for this national finals. And thank you to Guard Center Nigeria Limited. All right, the closing round is upon us. At this stage, every word matters. The debaters must bring together the strongest threads of their argument. They must answer the most consequential challenges and leave the adjudicators with a final reason to say this is the stronger case. And so, the proposition, Honeyland Schools, Lagos. Are you ready? I'm assuming Osagede Omorege Joseph will take the closing argument. Joseph, you have 3 minutes and your time starts now.
2: In 1969, a man walked onto the moon. For centuries, humanity had looked at the sky and felt that it was beyond our reach. But then someone challenged that limitation, and today that impossibility has become history. Ladies and gentlemen, democracy faces a similar problem today. We have become so accustomed to political parties choosing our candidates that we believe that there is no other way. But there is, and the evidence supporting this fact is not just theoretical. It is already happening around us. Take India. In a 2018 study conducted in India by the American Political Science Review, found that introducing independent candidates increased voter turnout by more than 6 percentage points. That might not be a revolution or a quantum leap, but it is improvement, and improvement is all the proposition asks us to embrace today, because Indians who could have sat at home when they saw other candidates stood up to go to vote. The opposition say that independent candidates cannot transform elections overnight, but how about we look at what the current system provides for us? My home country, Nigeria, serves as the best example in this regard. In the Nigerian 2003 general elections, we had 70% of registered voters turning out to vote. Over the years, that percentage has fallen considerably, to 57% in 2007, to 54% in 2011, to 44% in 2015, and 35% in 2019. And in the 2023 general elections, only 26.7% of registered Nigerians voted. What does this tell us? It tells us that confidence in the electoral process is fading fast. Nigerians are not just frustrated by the government of the day, but rather are repeatedly unconvinced that the current electoral system gives them the best choices in the first place. Look at Kenya. Its 2010 constitution allowed for independent candidates to contest independently of political parties. And by 2017, we had thousands of independent candidates contesting across all levels. In Tunisia's 2018 municipal elections, independent lists carried the larger share of the votes nationally. These countries did not abolish political parties. Rather, they provided other options, a better choice for the citizens. But why do we need other choices? Because the reality is that political parties can be swept up by internal influence, party politics, all sorts of conflict. And capable citizens can lose in the primaries without even the voters getting the chance to assess them. But independent candidacy says that you do not need a party's permission to ask the people for theirs. Think about that. Or how many times do we hear he's a good candidate, but we can never vote for anybody from that party? That statement alone exposes the problem of putting the party before the people. But leadership is personal. You do not experience a party emblem or a party logo. Rather, you experience the schools that are built, the decisions that are made, the jobs that are created, the lives that are changed. When history writes the story of a nation, we will not ask which party what it will ask. who won, who led. He remembers the visionaries, the leaders, the nation reformers, the rebuilders. Posterity will remember Lee Kuan Yew, Julius Nyerere, Obafemi Awolowo, Nnamdi Azikiwe, and George Washington, not all progressive Congress or People's Democratic Party, not the Democrats or Republicans. History will remember who led a nation. Independent candidates improve elections because they widen choice. And widening choice means widening participation. And widening participation means stronger representation. And stronger representation means strengthening our democracy. Our democracy. Because the choice belongs to the people. The ballot belongs to the people. And the opportunity to stand before the people must belong to the people as well. I remain Osahide Omorigi Joseph of Funnyland Schools. Thank you very much.
1: And what a closing argument indeed from Joseph Omorigi Osagede of Honeyland School, Lagos, alongside his debate partner, Akpeji Precious Ometere. They have rested their case. And now it's the turn of Venocrest Schools and Eka Port Harcourt to rest their case. The duo of Diane and Mary Jane. Who's closing? Mary Jane is closing. Mary Jane, you have 3 minutes. They start right now.
3: Here's a little story. In the imaginary Republic of Jamboria, Pito, Putinu, and Kutia proudly contested as independent candidates. They all ran as independent candidates, each promising change, but ended up splitting the votes of people who wanted similar reforms. And by election day, they spent more time borrowing canopies, loudspeakers, and agents from one another rather than convincing the voters. Their supporters split into three tiny camps, each insisting that their own independent candidate was the only real hope, while the party candidates quietly smiled, counted the divided votes, and cruised to victory. Now, if the three of them had united under one umbrella rather than three banners, at least the rain of defeat would have only soaked one campaign office. The story became a reminder that independent candidates face significant challenges in Nigeria's electoral system, where party organization and coordinated policies play a major and significant role. Even in the US, the touted home of democracy, independent candidates frequently fail to qualify for major televised debates because of ballot or polling access requirements. This limits their visibility to voters. The Electoral College tends to favor only two major parties. Even if elected, independent candidates may struggle to pass down legislation effectively because they lack party organization and coordinated policies to support their proposal. Ross Perot, who nearly won 19% of popular votes in 1992, received no Electoral College votes, while Ralph Nader failed to get any electoral votes. In the US, independent candidates rarely succeed in general elections. In Canada, very few of them are elected to the House of Commons of Canada. In Australia, most independent candidates fail in federal elections. Independent candidates often emerge in failed party primaries. The word independent on itself is a temporary electoral strategy rather than a sustained alternative to party politics. Nigeria already faces major challenges in conducting elections, financing issues, and also monitoring political stability. Well, Nigeria's major electoral problems are not institutional. They are about candidate status. There is nothing much because the facts are clear that independent candidates do not make elections better. With this point, empirical data, spontaneous rebuttals, and fictional illusions, we believe that we have been able to provide the strongest evidence against independent candidates. A healthy Nigeria, a safe Nigeria. God bless Nigeria. Thank you.
1: Thank you indeed. Mary Jane Clifford Oluwatoyosi of Venocrest Schools and Eka PH Port Harcourt closing for her school alongside her teammate Diane Tamara Priye Sarimie. Interesting. The final arguments having thus been made, Honeyland Schools and Venocrest Schools have now taken us into a question that reaches the heart of electoral democracy. How do we make the people's choice more meaningful? The answer for each side has now been placed before the adjudicators and, by extension, our listening audience. Please, if you are watching the live debates on YouTube, YouTube is where you vote. Your vote counts. Your vote is added to the votes of the adjudicators. You can swing this vote one way or the other if the adjudicators are tied, supposedly, or if they are close. All right, so go to our YouTube live stream now, Nigeria Info, and vote for either Honeyland Schools, Lagos, of Venocrest Schools, Eneka, Port Harcourt. In a bit, we'll be taking a break. Before that, let's hear from diction coach Titus Bankole for a couple of minutes to share insights, especially with relation to your diction and your use of language. Titus,
4: thank you once again for bringing me to the microphone. Let me do as I did earlier. I'd like to laud the courage you brought to this platform and, of course, the competition at large. But as we all know, it's a competition and standards are quite important to maintain the integrity of I Beg to Differ, the Tournament of Champions. I'd like to make a reference to effectiveness of spoken language. And in a debate, for you to make your points logical, they need to follow a sequence, and you need devices that can help carry your points from one to the other. So let me start. To avoid repetition, you need to invest in transition words and phrases. When you throw an array of transition words and phrases, you are more comfortable going into your point. It makes the presentation and delivery of your argument smooth and more convincing for the judges. So when you go over and over again, furthermore, it shows that there is a dearth of transition words and phrases, and your arguments can be disjointed. That's with fluency and coherence. And then the range, vocabulary range, also is quite important. If you want to have a triumphant entry and you want to draw the judges to yourself, you use relevant words, especially as the topic is established. So I was hoping to hear more terms that would drive your arguments and points. Lastly, I want to focus again on grammatical range. I have not had the pleasure, but it's been really good. But I was hoping you could extend the explanations you have back in your points with grammatical range. Use more complex compound sentences so that we know there is a consequence to what you started. So some of you had the pleasure of doing that, but some, it was quite lean. You had too many simple sentences, and it seemed that the points were not related, they were disjointed. So I would rest here, and I'll be hoping that you would take these tips, and it will be handy in your next opportunities on I Beg to Differ. Thank you most kindly once again, Femi.
1: All right. Thank you very much. At this point, the numbers for esteemed adjudicators are out. I would be heading over to the chief adjudicator, Tonye, if we could hear from you at this time. George Tonye, can you hear me?
5: Yes, I can. Can you hear me?
1: Clearly. Carry on.
5: Okay. So, some general thoughts on the round, and then just some feedback that can be applied going forward. I thought this was a really nice round. To be fair, the loved work that was done was done quite well. But there needs to be some deeper thought to the arguments being given beyond the layer of, is this a good argument, to identify why that argument matters. Because there were consistently moments in the round where I heard things that made perfect sense and were actually quite nice to listen to, but I did have a moment where I asked myself, okay, why does this matter? And let me explain the difference between making a good argument and explaining why it matters. Is that it's okay or it's good that I understand something is bad, but there needs to be a significant distinction beyond understanding why something is bad and understanding why it's worse than what exists on the other team's side of arguments. So I felt that consistently I understood why things were bad or why things were ineffective or were not as great as they were patterned to be or promised to be. And I did not understand why some of the arguments that were given were important or intrinsic or very crucial to the debate. So I think there needs to be some work on that. The second thing is, I think teams talking really fast helps you get a lot of points out, But let's try to prioritize quality over quantity. If you're sending a lot of things and we can't hear it as well as we'd like, you're not helping us, you're not helping yourself. Everyone kind of loses in that process. So let's just try to make sure those things are clear. That's all. Thank you.
1: Thank you. Thank you very much. Well, Adjudicator Joy, can we hear from you briefly, please? George Joy, are you there?
6: Yeah.
1: So let's go to George Ama. Can you hear me? Okay.
6: Okay.
1: Yeah, we'll leave it at that. We'll go to the scoring in just a bit as we collate the numbers. But interesting comments from the chief adjudicator there, and it could help you. So at this stage, because we couldn't hear directly from the other judges, I will go straight to the score sheets. George Tonye scored that debate 25.5 to the proposition, 22.5 to the opposition. George Joy scored it 26.5 to the proposition and 24 to the opposition. That's Venocrest. George Ama scored it 25 to Honeyland, the proposition, and 24.5 to the opposition, which is Venocrest Schools. The fan voting has both schools at a tie, 50-50. For your result, by split decision, 82 points to 76. Congratulations, Honeyland Schools, Labour. Well done. Well done. As a quick reminder, this is only the first debate. You each have two more debates. And so, Venocrest, you may have lost this one, but you have a fighting chance to come back in your next debate. You have two more opportunities. All right? So we'll leave it at that. Congratulations to you. You know your topics. You know your positions. Get ready for your next debate. And remember, it's 3 minutes per round for each of those debates. We'll take a quick break. When we come back, it will be time for the final debate of the day. Stick around.
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9: Did you know? Chimamanda Ngozi Adichie. Chimamanda Ngozi Adichie was born in the city of Enugu on 15 September 1977. Her parents were senior staff members of the University of Nigeria, Nsukka. Her father, James Mui Adichie, was a professor of statistics, while her mother, Grace Ifoma Adichie, was an administrator who retired as the first woman to be head of the administration of the University of Nsukka. Chimamanda Adichie is the fifth of the six children her parents bore. She attended the University of Nsukka Primary and Secondary School and later enrolled at the University of Nigeria to study medicine and pharmacy, but didn't complete her studies and fled to America to be with her sister. She went on to study communications and political science at Drexel University, Philadelphia. She went on to Eastern Connecticut State University, completed her bachelor's degree with a distinction.
10: From the very get-go to Wakanao, our travel partner, of course, to Newhall Schools, Newhall Schools, our host school for this national finals. Special thanks also to Card Center Nigeria Limited. You can still be a part of the national finals of I Beg to Differ. This debate runs for an entire month. The final is slated for the 3rd of September 2026. We're streaming live on Facebook and YouTube, but please pay attention. Your voting can influence the result for these kids. The voting is done exclusively on the YouTube live stream. Go to our YouTube live stream, Nigeria Info. Just go to Nigeria Info Live. You cannot miss it. The poll will be up when the debate starts, and you would have the opportunity of voting between these two schools who are of the third and final debate for day one. My accurate timekeeper is Zanetta Techi Menson, and of course Titus Bankole is our diction coach for this beautiful day. So here we come to the final debate of the day. Few responsibilities are more fundamental to a state than the protection of those who live within that state. But you see, security raises an enduring question. Who should be responsible for keeping a nation safe? Should policing be concentrated within a national structure capable of coordinating security across boundaries or state boundaries? Or might communities become safer when policing is brought closer to the people and tailored to the realities of individual states? Can greater local responsibility produce greater knowledge, responsiveness, and accountability? Or could multiple policing structures create coordination challenges, competing interests, or even new risks? And beneath all of these questions lies another. Can a nation become more secure by giving its constituent states greater responsibility for security? Or is national security strongest when security itself remains fundamentally national? That is the question before us. The motion: state police will improve national security. Will it? Won't it? Well, arguing in favor of the motion are the proposition. Representing Vetland Senior Grammar School, Lagos, who were runners-up at the 2nd Lagos Regional Finals, are Popola Mary and Oyinkosola Olagbaju. Don't let me confuse their names. So they are Popola Mary Oyinkosola and Olagbaju Hefziba Oluwajomiloju. Clap for them. Welcome to both of you.
5: Thank you, sir.
10: Welcome. Is that correct? Yes. Motion, the proposition. Well, Chief Speaker is Popola Mary Oyinkosola. She's in SS1. She's 15 years of age. She's now in SS2, and she wants you to know. Yes. And Deputy Speaker is Olagbaju Hefziba Oluwajomiloju. She's only 13, and she is indeed in SS1. Are you in SS2 now too? SS1. Welcome to both of you. They are chaperoned by Oyeleye Anuoluapo. Welcome, Vetland Senior Grammar School, Lagos. Okay. Now we've met the proposition. Who are the opposition? Well, representing the opposition are the champions of the Abuja Regional Final. Government Day Secondary School, Karu, represented by His Royal Majesty, Joseph Majesty, and Uko Precious. Welcome to both of you.
11: Thank you very much, sir.
10: J Good to have you with us. Majesty Joseph is 16 years of age. He's in SS3 now. Or are you outgoing?
5: Outgoing.
10: He's outgoing SS3 student. Uko Precious is 15. You are now in SS3 or are you outgoing too? You're just in SS3. Welcome to both of you.
11: Thank
10: Joseph
11: you.
10: And Precious are chaperoned by Benedict Ngozi Scholastica, Mrs., I guess. Thank you very much, Madame, for your work. All right. We've met the contending students. And now the question is national. The stakes are national. And the young minds about to confront it represent schools from two different parts of the country. Vetland Senior Grammar School, Lagos, and Government Day Secondary School, Karu, Abuja. The floor is yours. We'll go straight into this debate. You know what to do. 3 minutes each round. The proposition, you have the first go. And that is Opuola Mary Onyekosola. You have your 3 minutes and your time starts right now.
12: Good day, distinguished judges, my co-debaters, audience in the studio, and everyone listening. My name is Pokpala Onyekosola Mary from Vetland Senior Grammar School, and I'm speaking in proposition of the motion which states state police would improve national security. National security works best when it's closer to the people. The motion before us does not argue if Nigeria needs a better security. I mean, we all agree it does. The motion asks that can a centralized force adequately secure a population of over 220 million? Spread across the 36 states and the FCT? My answer, a resounding yes to state police, because security starts from being local before it becomes national. Like a Yoruba adage says, Pile banjuno, ha, kin kwara odela ti wabawa pa, meaning that when a house is on fire, we do not wait for outsiders before we quench that fire. To start with, the state police possesses better local knowledge than the centralized force. A local police officer will understand the dialect of the people, know the community and terrain, and can gather intelligence better than a police officer from hundreds of kilometers away. According to SB Morgan Intelligence, Nigerians recorded 997 cases of kidnapping and 2.57 billion naira was paid in ransom out of the 48 billion naira demanded between June 2025. These small figures depict that the centralized force is overstretched and struggling to provide security. Like Kofi Annan said, and I quote, knowledge is power and information is security. Local knowledge is intelligence, and intelligence definitely saves time. Next, the state police will ensure faster response to emergencies. During attacks, every minute counts. Delaying obtaining approval or waiting for officers from distant commands gives criminals enough time to escape. According to United Nations cited benchmark, the Nigerian police force has 370,000 officers, securing a population of over 220 million people, roughly one officer for every 600 citizens. The kidnapping at our church reminds us that the federal police can't be everywhere, but the state police would definitely be everywhere. For instance, in comparison between the Lagos State Traffic Management Authority last month and the Federal Road Safety Corps FRAC, we see that though they have similar role, the last month responds faster on major roads in Lagos when there are traffic congestions or accidents. Who do you see there? The last month, who responds faster? The last month, faster than the Federal Road Safety Corps will. In the same vein, the state police will ensure faster response better than the federal police will. Next, Nigeria is a federation, and so security must reflect federalism. Nigeria already allows states manage major issues such as education, healthcare, and transportation. Then why should security be an exception? Different states have different challenges. Zamfara confronts banditry, Benue confronts insurgency, Rivers confronts pipeline vandalism, and Lagos confronts urban crime. Just like USC and Canada manage security threats through state policing system. Distinguished judges, is it fair to refer medical emergencies to the pharmacist who relies on symptoms and speculations to make prescriptions? A medical doctor will surely treat better because he runs with diagnostic precision. I leave you to ponder on that. In this case, the federal police are the pharmacist and the state police are the medical doctors. Thank you.
10: Thank you very much. Pokola Mary Onyekosola, SS1 student of Vetland Senior Grammar School, 15 years of age, for their presentation round. They will now go over to their opponent. Okay, the opponent will switch sides. The chief speaker will sit closer to me, and that will be Government Day. The first speaker will sit closer to me. Government Day Secondary School. They were winners of the Abuja Regional Finals. to commence the speaking on the day will be Uko Precious. Is that correct? Uko Precious, you have 3 minutes, and your 3 minutes start right now.
5: A nation is on fire. The flames are fed by poverty, terrorism, weak systems, and corruption. Then someone arrives with a brand new fire extinguisher and confidently declares, "This will improve the safety of the house." The question will not be directed at the value of the fire extinguisher. The question will be, does this really address the root cause of the flame? And my answer is no. Good day to my distinguished educators, my worthy opponents. I am Uko Precious from Government Day Secondary School, Karen, here to firmly oppose the motion which states state police will improve national security. And I argue to the following points. 1. National security is a systemic outcome. National security is achieved through strong institutions, effective government, and stable economics, not policing alone. According to World Bank Nigeria Development of 2026, 140 million Nigerians lived in poverty as of 2025. These conditions, alongside poverty and corruption, fuel recruitment into crime. So changing one institution cannot meaningfully improve a system whose deepest foundation remains weak. 2. State police may create political weakness. Look at state level elections happening across Nigeria today. State governors routinely secure 100% of local government chairmanships through State Independent Electoral Commission SIECs. Yaga Africa and Clean Foundation consistently record how local government security agencies are being weaponized, turning their blind eye to voter suppression, creating cover for political talks, and facilitating vote buying for incumbent party. 3. Quality based structure. Honorable adjudicators, the most dangerous security challenge facing Nigeria today is not a federal or state police. Rather, it is whether the institutions built to protect we the Nigerians are competent, professional, and trusted. Afrobarometer findings 2024 and 5 shows that only about 1 in 4 Nigerians trust the police system. So changing the badge does not automatically change character. 4. Financial weakness creates security weakness. An African proverb says, an empty sack cannot stand upright. Institutions cannot perform beyond the resources that sustain them. According to former IG of Police, Mr. Kayode Egbetokun, in 2023, he says Nigeria has roughly one police officer for every 600 citizens. Nigerian states generate less than 30% of their revenue internally and rely heavily on federal locations. So if states already struggle to provide essential services, how would they sustainably recruit, equip, and train professional police officers? Point 5. Institutional rigs. Honorable adjudicators, if state policies have unavoidably improved our national security, then this debate would have ended long ago. Instead, concerns like political abuse, unequal funding, and fragmented intelligence have remained unresolved. UN OLC report reveals that in India, state police have faced persistent allegations. In Mexico, state police have been infiltrated by criminal cartels. If this happens in Nigeria, we will not just have one broken system, but 36. Point 6. National security is larger than policing. Outside of the House agrees that policing is one of the major pillars of national security, but Nigeria's national security strategy identifies threats ranging from terrorism to cybercrime to food insecurity to border insecurity to economic sabotage. According to Global Terrorism Index 2026, it said Nigeria is the fourth most terrorism-affected nation in the world. This is defeated by border control, military intelligence and operations, financial tracking. Our national security is measured by the strength of the whole system and not by the design of a single agency. In conclusion, a nation is not protected by changing the color of the badge any more than a leaking roof is repaired by painting its ceilings. And until we repair the foundation, no amount of paint will stop the building from collapsing. For these reasons, we are proud to oppose. Thank you.
10: Thank you indeed. That was Uko Precious of Government Day Secondary School, Karu, Abuja, for their presentation round. Brilliant. And so the opening cases are now before us. But you see, security questions rarely surrender their complexity to first impressions. The arguments must now face scrutiny. And that's what will happen when we return from this break.
11: Every generation is remembered for something. Some are remembered for the challenges they inherited. Others are remembered for the future they created. The difference is what they chose to build. For more than 50 years, Julius Berger Nigeria PLC has chosen to build a stronger Nigeria, not simply through roads that connect cities, or bridges that unite communities, or airports, public institutions, and engineering landmarks that stand as symbol of excellence, but by creating opportunities for people, businesses, and generations to thrive. Because lasting progress is never accidental. It is imagined, it is designed, it is built. That same belief is what brings Julius Berger Nigeria PLC to the I Beg to Differ National Debate Competition 2026 as its proud headline sponsor. Because the future of Nigeria will not only be shaped by those who construct our infrastructure, it will be shaped by those who construct ideas, young people who think beyond the obvious, challenge assumptions with confidence, transform knowledge into solutions, and speak with the conviction to inspire change. change. This is what I Beg to Differ represents. A national stage where curiosity becomes confidence, where preparation becomes performance, where perspectives become possibilities, and where every debate helps prepare the next generation of leaders to shape our nation's future. This is more than a partnership. It is an investment in potential, a commitment to excellence, and a shared belief that when young minds are empowered, the future becomes stronger for everyone. To every student ready to make your mark, to every teacher committed to nurturing excellence, to every parent dreaming of greater possibilities, welcome to the nation's most prestigious schools debates championship. Welcome to I Beg to Differ Nationals 2026, proudly powered by Julius Berger Nigeria PLC. 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
10: Welcome back. Thanks to Julius Berger, our lead sponsor, for investing in our young minds. History will remember. Special thanks to OBD for being with us from the very beginning and for that confidence that you'd always be there for I Beg to Differ Students Debate, because you care about tomorrow's young minds. And amazing prices you have made available for these children, including laptops, tablets, and smartphones for the top three schools. Every single member of the debating team in this contest, we appreciate that. We're streaming live on

beg your pardon, so that it eradicates the error and the judges can help record your point, and so they won't feel misled. It helps your argument or your point. Another thing I want to point to is a case of sound integrity again. I didn't know at some point if I was hearing safe or save. So if you choose the wrong pronunciation because the final sound is muffled or mumbled, I would think there is a misplacement of thoughts. So please bear in mind, these points can help you.

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0: Mental health is real. Seek help and end the stigma. On the news this evening, ADC ready to take on APC, resist attempt to frustrate party in River State. Wike denies lobbying for APC Campaign Council DG position. Business owners at SARS Road raise alarm over collapsing dangerous road. On the foreign scene, Colombia military kills suspected FAIR dissident leader. I am Lucky Maxwell. Thank you for joining us on the news. Amid moves by political parties in River State to align with coalitions ahead of the 2027 general elections, a Labour Party stakeholder, Favour Rubin, says those claiming to be Labour Party members while joining the Rainbow Coalition are not genuine members of the party. Speaking on Nigeria Info's Morning Crossfire, Rubin said the Labour Party has not officially joined any coalition, arguing that the party has neither been consulted nor invited to join one. He also said the Labour Party currently lacks a structure in River State.
1: We have not officially joined the coalition as a real Labour people. The people that are with coalition are Union League who claim to be Labour Party. We have not been consulted. We have not been called upon. Because if you are joining a coalition, you must sit down and agree that this is the position of the Labour Party. You don't just announce that people are in coalition and no member or the 23 SJ chairmen are not aware, the state ESCO are not aware.
0: Rubin, who declared his support for President Bola Tinubu, said he does not recognize Chima Bombs as the Labour Party's governorship candidate. He asked that due to alleged irregularities within the Labour Party does not currently have a serious governorship candidate.
1: I don't want to support any other candidate. Even when it comes to governorship in River State, I don't have, my candidate is not on the ballot for now. The candidate that is there, I don't have, he's not a candidate at all. He's a boy. He's not a placeholder. He's not a candidate. We don't have presidential candidate as far as concerned. The man that is their candidate that they put there was a boy in the office in National.
0: As questions over political alignment continue, the African Democratic Congress says it is ready to take on the ruling party. Former River State chairman of the ADC, Leader Samson, says the party is prepared to challenge the All Progressives Congress and resist any attempt to frustrate its activities. Samson claims that FCT Minister Yusuf Wike is concerned about the capacity of the ADC's governorship candidate, Gabriel P. Domson, whom he said has consistently criticized the minister.
2: We are not bothered about whatever he's doing. And like we've said before, and we always say, the ADC is like a submarine. Before now, they said the ADC never existed in River State, that it was on social media. But as time went on, they actually discovered that the ADC is on ground. During our primaries, there was nothing they didn't do to infiltrate the party. But we are aware of their antics. We know what they do. We know what they are going to do. Even in the coming elections, we know what they are going to do. And we are with him. You know, it is normal for anybody to come and say things, talk down on the other person, concentrate on your candidate.
0: He also alleges that some local government chairmen are taking steps to prevent the ADC from conducting its campaigns and other political parties.
2: We have credible informations on what they are planning to do to restrict oppositions in River State.
3: What is that?
2: The ADC. Now, we've seen where a local government chairman in River State have restricted gathering. But your party can meet. It was so bad in the Kwere local government that a local government chairman elected that was supposed to represent the people will say that a political party like the ADC cannot meet if they don't have written approval from him. That is the same law. It will be applicable to you. You cannot restrict us, and you will not restrict yourself. We must all have a level playing ground in River State.
0: And with Wike's name already featuring in the ADC's claims, the FCT minister is now responding to reports about his own political role ahead of the 2027 elections. FCT Minister Yusuf Wike is denying reports that he is lobbying to become the Director General of the APC Presidential Campaign Council ahead of the 2027 elections. Wike says he supports President Bola Tinubu's re-election and does not need a formal position in the Campaign Council to help the President win in River State and the Federal Capital Territory. report had listed Wike among APC chieftains and government officials allegedly seeking or being considered for the position. In a statement on Monday, Wike's senior special assistant on public communications and social media, Larry Olayinka, described the report as false. Let's now turn to Osun State, where concerns over political violence ahead of Saturday's governorship election have taken women to the streets. The protesters marched through Oshogbo, the state capital, on Monday, carrying placards and calling for an end to alleged police intimidation, killings, and other forms of political violence. Speaking during the protest, one of the leaders, identified only as Eniola, said political disagreements should not lead to killings, intimidation, or destruction. The women appealed to President Bola Tinubu to intervene and demanded the redeployment of the Osun State Commissioner of Police, Ibrahim Gotan, over alleged partisanship. They also called on security agencies to protect all voters and political groups equally, investigate reported cases of violence, and ensure residents can vote and return home safely. And from concerns about safety during an election, we turn to concerns about safety inside a hospital in River State. Barely 8 months after it was commissioned by the River State Governor, Siminalayi Fubara, the Ahoda Zonal Hospital is reportedly facing challenges with electricity and water supply. Our correspondent who visited the facility observed that there was no electricity supply at the time of the visit. The solar panels installed at the hospital also appeared insufficient to provide steady power. Water supply is another challenge. People at the facility said they fetch water from outside or rely on a well within the hospital premises. Some health workers who spoke to our correspondent anonymously also raised concerns about activities at the surgical department. They allege that the hospital does not have adequate sterilization equipment, forcing staff to rely on manual methods of sterilizing equipment, which they described as unhygienic for patients. The workers who put the number of doctors at the hospital at about 6 said the shortage of water sometimes forces surgeons and nurses to use well water to wash before and after surgical procedures. They also claimed that phone touch light and natural light coming through open theater windows have on some occasions been used to provide illumination during surgeries. Some patients seen at the hospital also spoke about their experience, describing the services as good, but saying there is still a need for improvement, particularly in electricity and water supply.
4: So if government go fee help us with light and water, everything go be okay for us.
0: But the River State Hospital's Management Board has dismissed the concerns raised, saying the hospital has facilities in place to provide both electricity and water. The Chief Medical Director of the River State Hospital's Management Board, Dr. Bright Obunda, tells correspondent Martha Okere that solar power has been installed at the hospital alongside other power sources. He explained that the current rainy season has affected the amount of sunlight available to fully charge the inverters. Health workers at the facility said the electricity was restored to enable them to pump water.
5: We don't have a well in the facility, and we don't get water from outside the facility. We have a borehole, and we pump water regularly. We also have reservoirs where we keep water. We have a big capacity solar. We have generator installed. But like I said, this is rainy season. Sun is not as hot as it should be to charge the inverter fully. And then most times we have light all through the day. And then towards the midnight and then early wee hours of the morning, the inverter might go off. But what happens that period is if we have patients in the ward or we have emergency, the generator is switched on.
0: And after following Nigeria Info's report, there was a brief return of power at the facility on Monday. However, the power supply lasted only 1 hour before it was put off again. Health workers at the facility said the power outage has also affected the pumping of water. Let's take a quick break. When we return, NRS says petrol subsidy could have hit 53 trillion naira without removal of fuel subsidy. We'll be right back after the short break.
6: I, Eze Architects, Darlington I Njoku, the Enyoha One of Umba Clan, warmly commend the Onyishie Chain Council, His Royal Majesty, Eze Ochie EMB Upper Room, JP, first class traditional ruler of Eche Nation, and a living legend in River State, alongside the Royal Majesties, Royal Highnesses of the Eche Ethnic Nation, Supreme Council of Traditional Rulers and Chiefs, for the appointment of our illustrious son, Chief Charles Onyeche Weke, Chief Culture of Eche Nation, as the acting Onyishia Guru of Umba Clan. This is a great honor to our son and a significant moment for the people of Umba Clan. We are confident that Chief Charles Onyeche Weke will bring wisdom, experience, and dedication to this important responsibility. Once again, congratulations to our son, Chief Charles Onyeche Weke. This is signed by Eze Architect Darlington I Njoku, Enyoha One of Umba Clan.
7: The paramount ruler of ancient Okwale community, Menebarekwi B.J. Akpagbosi Barakuru, the Okwale the Ninth, and Kazemenebu Akwa, hereby invite the entire youths of Okwale community to an interactive meeting with the paramount ruler and community leaders. The agenda of the meeting is to chart a way forward for the development of Okwale. Every youth will be given opportunity to speak. Attendance is mandatory. The date, Sunday, 30th August 2026, time 12 noon. The venue is Beverly Hills Hotel, number 130 Woji Road, DRA Phase 2, Port Eckert, and this is signed by the paramount ruler, Menebarekwi B.J. Akpagbosi.

0: Welcome back. Now the rest of the news. Business owners along the SARS Road Rupoku axis in Obiakwa local government area are raising the alarm over the worsening condition of the road following the collapse of a major section of the already badly deteriorated road. Speaking with our correspondent, Irisa Georgeville, the business owners describe the situation as a growing disaster that is threatening lives and livelihoods. They said the deteriorating road is driving customers away and threatening their livelihoods. They accused the government of neglecting the road despite the taxes they pay and alleged that its poor condition recently forced a pregnant woman to give birth inside a vehicle after she could not reach a hospital in time.
1: My business now is not working again because the road is too bad. Nobody is coming to buy. We are begging Obiakwa local government and the entire state. Road is taking like people's life every day.
2: We are paying our tax to government. The government should come to our aid so that we can still pay the tax that we are paying.
3: This road has been taking people's life day by day. I have the government calling Obiakwa doing nothing. Local government and doing nothing. The state government doing nothing over this road has been and a nightmare to each and every one citizens living over this place.
4: It's affecting us mostly. Look at everywhere, very dry. Nobody is coming because of bad road. Nobody can pass their car. For yesterday, one pregnant woman that want to go to EP deliver inside car. It's unfair. So people should come and help us.
0: Residents in the area are now calling on the River State Government and the Obiakwa Local Government Council to urgently intervene as a severely deteriorated road is causing hours-long traffic gridlock, with several vehicles reportedly involved in crashes and some heavy-duty vehicles overturning. The residents attribute the worsening condition of the road to persistent flooding, which they say is being caused by blocked or non-functional drainage systems. They warn that without urgent repairs, the road could pose an even greater danger to lives and property.
5: They started with the pothole. So the pothole, like they pass and they don't put on, like they don't pass with high speed. Then it got to this level. They repaired it. It's been 3 times now they repaired it, so they worked on it and it got worse.
1: Things are affecting us a lot. Normally it's a flood. Though they worked the road just 2 months ago, but now you can see it now, the road is now jaka-jaka, everything now. They need to also clean all this drainage.
6: The scatter motor, the accident, up and down. Hold up, the day from Happy Bike to Timber. They're going to help us, make we do it. We know we're going to die like this, I bet.
7: Tip at the top. I keep playing 4 for about 5 hours non-stop. Everywhere is like a swamp. The gutter is not deep enough and it's not enlarged enough. Right, there's no proper channel for the water to move.
0: Commercial drivers and tricycle riders who ply the SARS road are also expressing concern over the deteriorating condition of the road. They said the affected section had been repaired several times in the past but repeatedly deteriorated. Also speaking, the head of the Keke Drivers Union on SARS Road, Ejeku Promise, alleged that the Obiakwa Local Government Council chairman was aware of the condition of the road but stopped using the road and opted for an alternative road without addressing the problem.
8: By the grace of God, so many persons have been hearing me cry out concerning the worst state of this SARS road.
9: When you come to my own local government, Obiakwa, in fact, I feel ashamed.
10: A local government chairman do pass here most times, but since the worst state of the road, he hasn't passed here. Instead, you are using a different road. So why not look at it and know that it is affecting common man?
11: I want to call Governor of River State as well to please come to our aid in SARS road. People could no longer pass the road. Businesses are dying. Everything is dying in SARS road.
0: Responding to concerns about the deteriorating condition of the SARS road, the Obiakwa Local Government Council chairman said it is committed to rehabilitating the affected section and addressing the persistent flooding in the area. The council's press secretary, Goodluck Nserim, gave the assurance while speaking with our correspondent, Irisa Georgeville. Nserim said the council had last week directed the Minister of Works to carry out an inventory of all bad roads within the local government for rehabilitation and, where necessary, the construction of new roads.
12: The local government council just last week has started the top work, spider work, to go around the LGA streets and roads, how we can start the actual work in those areas. I can ask that residents of South Area in Hibra will require us, as long as that particular appeal to the council, and I tell the council also attention of carrying out some remediation along the side of town. Council has plans, council is doing.
13: I would like to plead the residents of those areas to patient council, and very soon the council will, you know, pay to that area.
0: And now to the economy. The chairman of the Nigeria Revenue Service, Zak Adedeji, says Nigeria's petrol subsidy bill could have reached about 53 trillion naira and the exchange rate could have weakened to 3,500 to the dollar if the subsidy had continued. Speaking on Channels Television, Adedeji defended President Bola Tinubu's economic reforms and described the removal of the petrol subsidy as one of the best decisions for the country. He said Tinubu inherited an economy with an unsustainable subsidy system, a struggling oil sector, and a narrow tax base. Adedeji also defended the government exchange rate reform, saying keeping the subsidy would have put more pressure on the country's finances amid global energy market challenges and the Iran crisis. He urged Nigerians to assess the government's economic policies objectively and challenged those seeking to replace Tinubu in 2027 to explain how they would handle the country's economic problems differently. Back home, the chairman of Eleme local government area, Obarelumate Olu, has announced the inauguration of a land dispute investigation panel to receive public petitions, investigate complaints relating to land encroachment, unlawful acquisition of land, among others. Olu made this known in a briefing with journalists on Monday. Recall that on 30th June, Olu signed an executive order suspending real estate activities within the local government area. Speaking today at the Eleme Council, boss asked victims of land grabbing and those with complaints to submit their petitions.
14: Eleme Local Government Council has constituted a land disputes investigation panel. The panel is mandated to receive public petitions, investigate complaints relating to land encroachment, unlawful acquisition of land, and other related disputes, and make appropriate recommendations to the Local Government Council. Accordingly, all individuals, communities, and organizations that have been unlawfully dispossessed of their land are hereby advised to submit written petitions.
0: Olu assured that the petition submitted will be treated fairly.
14: The constitution of this panel does not in any way affect any ongoing or intended investigation by the Rivers State Government. The people of Eleme remain open to collaborate with the state government. The Eleme Local Government Council assures members of the public that all petitions will be treated fairly. All landowners within the disputed corridor and other related areas are hereby warned to desist from further sales of lands pending the conclusion of the panel's hearing.
0: Correspondent Martha Okere reports that the chairman of the Land Dispute Investigation Panel is Oba. The vice chairman is Johnson Igwe Chujo, while the secretary is George Onu Obo. Others are Clement Ebiti, Josiah Olu, Isaiah Kanwi, Daddy Chikere, Don Oparaji, a representative from the River State Surveyor General's Office, the Supervisor for Works in Eleme Local Government Area, and the Director of Works. There are also representatives from the police, DSS, Raiden, NSCDC, Eleme Youth Council, Minister of Lands and Survey, among others. The panel will sit from Tuesday, August 11 to September 30 between 9 a.m. and 4 p.m. at the Aleto Town Hall, Aleto, Eleme.
15: And now, we'll bring you news.
0: On the international scene, a suspected leader of a dissident faction of Colombia's former FARC rebel group, Hernando Forero Mosquera, has been killed in a military operation in central Colombia. President Abelardo de la Espriella, who was sworn in on Friday, said the killing of Forero and five other alleged members of armed groups sent a strong warning to criminal groups. Forero was set to lead Frente 28, one of the several groups that refused to accept the 2016 peace deal between the FARC and the Colombian government and continued fighting. The groups are now mainly involved in cocaine trafficking and illegal mining and are among those blamed for renewed violence in Colombia. The new president has the backing of U.S. President Donald Trump, with the U.S. State Department announcing plans to provide $1 billion in security assistance to his government and welcoming Colombia into the U.S.-led shield of the America's Alliance Against Drug Trafficking and Transnational Crime. On the news this evening, you heard the African Democratic Congress says it is ready to take on the APC and resist attempt to frustrate its activities in Rivers State. We told you that the FCT Minister Yusuf Wike has denied lobbying for the position of the Director General of the APC Presidential Campaign Council ahead of the 2027 general elections. We reported that the business owners along South Road have raised the alarm over the deteriorating and dangerous condition of the road. And on the foreign scene, Colombia's military has killed a suspected FARA dissident leader. The news was edited by Ifunanya Obeme and Dukwe. To reach the news team, send an SMS or WhatsApp to 0808727215. Good evening and thanks for listening. I am Lucky Maxwell.

0: Not having a bus stop is not an excuse for bad driving or causing accidents. 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Also caution the driver when he veers off the road suddenly or stops abruptly at a bus stop. Let's keep the road safe for all road users. If it's safe for one, it will be safe for others. Safe journey.
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1: With gratitude to the Almighty God for a life of faith, service, and worthy accomplishments, we, the family of late Elder Amos Ogbugo Ikonwa of Ngozo, Omuagba, Omudede, Inoha, and late Mrs. Virginia Wolu Ogbugo, Niapelu of Omudede, Obiti Elu Alia, all in Omudioga, Emoa Local Government Area, Rivers State, announce the glorious transition to eternal glory of a beloved son, father, grandfather, brother, and uncle, Evangelist Imaule Ogbugo, who slept in the Lord on the 10th day of June 2026. Burial arrangements start today, 15th August 2026, by 6 a.m. Departure of the body from Modern Bolingo Mortuary, Gruta, 7 a.m. Arrival of the body at Omudede, Obiti, Elu Alia, Omudioga, 8 a.m. Lying in state at his residence, Izonya, Inoha, Omudioga, 9 a.m. Funeral service at St. Andrew's Anglican Church, Omudioga District, Ikwerre North Archdeaconry, Diocese of Ikwerre. Interment at his residence, Izonya, Inoha, Omudioga. This is signed by Mr. Christian Ihua Ogbugo for the family.
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11: My worry is that why those households, why are they not following up their job? 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
7: And that is
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13: 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And thus, you must do what you can to protect and maintain them. 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First, install a fire alarm. Ask your electrician about fire alarms, as some can be affordable. Educate children around you. Take time to explain the dangers of fire and teach them the safety protocols and numbers to call in case of emergencies. Be wary of electrical appliances. They may make our lives easier, but they can be dangerous when they become faulty. Ensure a professional repairs or helps with the installation of home appliances. Do not make illegal power connections.

0: at the last edition, just last year that was played, which was the 2024 edition, but was played last year as well. She was Nigeria's best player. She was on all of the dead balls. She was one of the match, I think, about in two of those games or three of those games as well. So that's to tell you how significant she can be for the team. So, I mean, she saw an opening and she took it. And at that point in time, she wouldn't even be thinking, okay, I want to pass to my teammate or somebody. So you look at that. She's always been the provider. She's always been the go-to. She's always been that person that would always want to create the passes, to assist those passes. But this time she said, why not finish it? I don't blame her for that. But the right proper option would have been Oshola, who was very open, get the ball to her, just late, just a little touch to it and put it to the back of the net. I know that age is a thing now for Oshola, and she might not exactly have that speed, but against Zambia, we saw how significant she can be as well, with how big she can be and how fast she can run. So all of that put together, I thought that she should have done even better. But yeah, I do think that I don't blame Okoronkwo, but I think that passing the ball a little to Oshola would have given Nigeria a goal to get themselves back in the game.
1: Falcons are knocked out now, but there's still a chance of heading to the World Cup. First off, let's just hear from a couple of the players. Goalkeeper in Chiamaka Nnadozie, I'll also get your thoughts on the goal and the blame that is around her as she conceded.
2: Easy, but you know, I give God the glory for everything. This is life. There will be ups and downs, there will be moments like this, but you know, getting to this level wasn't that easy, so I just have to keep my head high, keep praying harder, believing God will come
1: through. So clear, by the way, but the goal conceded and the blame around Chiamaka Nnadozie.
0: Oh my God.
1: Because when she considered it downstairs, a couple of people were, she should have gone with one hand. She should have punched it. What is her problem? What kind of mistake is this? This and that. Also, not forgetting the first game as well and the goals we considered against Malawi. But, Dorcas, do you also think she's to blame for the goal considered?
0: Okay, so let's go back. People would say Dorcas is talking because, yeah, she has said our girls. Yeah, they are my girls. And I'm here to not just maybe defend them, but make you see the other side of what I am saying, right? So, like we all say, we have opinions and what matters. Now, we're looking at it critically. We're looking at the analytical part of the game, how Nigeria lost to Cameroon. So, let's go back. Or before the Cameroon game, let's go back to the first game. I can totally and I will totally agree with everybody when they said or when they would say that Chiamaka Nnadozie was poor against Malawi, because that was what it was. She was extremely poor. I have never in the history of Chiamaka Nnadozie, since she was introduced into the team in 2019, the World Cup in France, I've never seen Chiamaka Nnadozie play that bad. But players do have off days, and that could have been a total off day for her, because look at the second goal, look at the third goal, look at even that first goal against Malawi. I mean, I expected much more from her, but what were her defenders doing as well, right? So I would say it was an off day for her against Malawi. Now they stepped up. She stepped up against Zambia, and she that was Nigeria's second game, and she did so well in that game as well. And they did not even have any major reason to even worry her, as well as the game against Egypt. Yes, she conceded two goals, but those are beautifully well, especially the goal from Ngazi, the second goal that she scored. That was a beauty. That was a beauty of a goal. I'm imagining how many goalkeepers would even punch that out. That was a beautiful goal from Ngazi. So, and the other one was a penalty. Yes, we know that she's so good at penalties. But like I said, players can have off days. She wouldn't save all of the penalties that she's ever going to face in this life, right? So yeah. I mean, we should cut her some slack. Now let's get to the Cameroon game. So it's a free kick. She set her wall. And what's her name again? I can't remember her name now. Now she steps up, the 19-year-old from Cameroon.
1: Yeah.
0: Steps up, Miriam Nyodu. I think Nyong or something. I can't remember her name. She steps up, takes a powerful shot at the ball, a powerful hit, sent the ball flying so high. What does Chiamaka Nnadozie do? She follows the ball. She had a hand to it, but it just wasn't enough. Why wasn't it enough? The ball had so much power. So much power. Have you watched Shaolin soccer before? I'm trying to make a point. Please, stay with me. I'm trying to make a point. Have you watched Shaolin soccer before? You know when they blast you that shot and it tells you your

0: stomach, and you know, it goes back, those kind of things. But what I'm trying to say is, it was powerful, a shot, a strike from the young 19-year-old from Cameroon. Chiamaka followed it exceptionally, had a touch at on the ball, but it just couldn't stop it because the ball was fast. He had the pace, he had the strength, he had everything that comes with the power to get past the goalkeeper. So how exactly is that Chiamaka's fault? How exactly is that Chiamaka's fault? So that's what exactly I want to understand, because I don't understand when people say, oh, the goal was our fault. Cameroon had a chance, a beautiful chance at that, and a beautiful goal at that. Give them the credit. Give the goalkeeper the credit that she would deserve as well, because that is solely not on her. It is a beautifully heated ball by the young Cameroonian. And voila, it's 1-0 for the Lionesses of Cameroon. So I know that we're looking for who to blame for the loss, but definitely not Chiamaka Nnadozie, to be honest with you.
1: Let's also hear from Chris Uchebe before we get your thoughts. I know we'll get into the playoff part where we'll talk about the possibilities of the Super Falcons scaling through to the World Cup, if it can still happen. But first off, let's just hear from Chris Uchebe before we also hear from Madugu, as he apologized to Nigerians.
2: Disappointing results, but we just need to reflect to the mistakes we did, and also the pitch wasn't good. They need to do more, and we're not going to put the blame on the pitch, but also it also helped. You can see the ball wasn't flowing, but we just, I'm sure the board, I just want to say sorry to Nigerians, try our best to get to Brazil next year, and do our best to win the playoffs. I think this is the first time we haven't qualified directly to the World Cup. Just want to say we are sorry. We're going to focus on the playoffs.
1: All right, so that's the apology from Chris Uchebe. Well, this is also Justin Madugu apologizing to Nigerians, as well as talking about the miss from Esther Okoronkwo.
3: That's the Nigerian over our inability to win the game stream, which would have qualified us for the World Cup. It was not our intention. The ladies did the best that they could, but that's the way the game was designed to go. We apologize, and I take responsibility for that. We still have a second chance, and we will do our best to see what comes out of it.
4: With the best of my mind, the girls, there's no problem in the camp. There's no camp within the game. They are all on the same page. They have been working together, cooperating. It's just one of those things that can happen in the course of a game. I'm sure she felt she could score. That was why she made the attempt. Probably would have passed the ball to Aziza, who was in a better position to score. Okay. That is not to say there is any division among them. There is no division in the team. And again, well, I wouldn't attribute that to the promises made by the National Sports Commission. If you'll agree with me, in all the games they played, they never created the kind of chances they created today. But it's just that the conversion was not right, and we're not precise and clinical with our finishing. That accounted for why we couldn't score the goals from the chances that were created. It's just one of those things that happened to me. I quite understand the pains everybody is going through. We all know what it means for all of us as a country. And then, like I said, I apologize and take responsibility for that. But we still have a second chance, and we give it our all to make sure that we do not disappoint and go the same way that the men do. We will do our best and try to get it right to make sure that we go through the playoffs.
1: We'll talk the playoff. We'll also talk the chances of the Super Falcons scaling through. But let's talk Justin Madugu. There's been criticisms on him. We lose our first game to Malawi, and oh, what kind of coach is this? Why is he even coaching the Super Falcons? Few months ago, maybe 12 months plus ago, he helped Nigeria in winning their 10th WAFCON title. And then when the loss to Malawi came up, the criticism began. The victory against Zambia, everywhere silence. The victory against Egypt, silent. And then another loss again yesterday, and it's still Justin Madugu. It's really not that man, because he's not coaching the team. why so much criticism on him and the silence was there when the Super Falcons won the WAFCON?
0: I've been thinking of what to say concerning Justin Madugu and the criticisms that has befallen him in this very competition. In fact, even before this competition, so last time out at the WAFCON in Morocco 2023 edition, when he was appointed the coach of the side, there were lots of criticism. We're looking at his CV. Who is he? Where is he coming from? How can we appoint such a person to oversee the Super Falcons and all of that and whatnot? He went on. He won the WAFCON in the grandest of styles, which is trailing 2-0 to one of the best teams currently on the continent, to Morocco, and host, of course, in front of a packed stadium. And they came back and won 3-2. And voila, that was Nigeria's 10th WAFCON crown. He was nominated as the best coach, one of the best coaches in the world, in CAF, and also in the world, by the Ballon d'Or, by the French football, which is the Ballon d'Or as well. And everybody was like, oh, great, he's done well. Some actually did talk about the fact that it wasn't his input that saw the girls go on to win that game 3-2. But okay, we'll leave that. Now, the girls played qualifiers and qualified for the next WAFCON, which is this particular one. After qualification, there were no friendlies whatsoever until the games against Cameroon, where we played a two-legged friendly. We lost the first leg 1-0, so Cameroon won the second leg by 3-1. Then a couple of days to the start of the WAFCON, we played Tanzania, where we won 2-1. And then the tournament kicked off and we played badly against Malawi. And then the criticism surfaced again. Now, why is that? I can agree that the girls were poor. I can agree that we've always used players out of their positions. Last time out at the WAFCON was Ashley Plumter. She played out of position, but then she was amazing. Everybody said, oh, great, our left back, that defender, Oyibo, she's been amazing. She's, oh, God. And then nobody figured out the fact that that was not her regular position, right? And okay, nobody talked about that. Now, why were they talking about playing the players out of position? It's because this time it did not work. Michelle Alozie was played out of position in the first game against Malawi. In fact, until the game against Cameroon, she was the left back. Someone saying, why not play Gloria Ogbonna? Why not play bring in Oladipo, Shukru at Oladipo, you know, to pair in the defensive position? But then you have Osinachi Ohale. Some criticized him for coming in with aged players. Osinachi Ohale, Francisca Odega, even some of them are saying Oshola. All those people, why are you bringing those old legs? And I would add here that in this competition, we have 3 40-year-olds, or maybe that 2 40-year-olds. One in Zambia, and she's scored. She is a mainstay. She scored against Egypt, right? She's 40 years of age. One in Senegal, she's 40 years of age, right? Now you look at the Cameroonian team, Ongwene, one of their players. She is making history. This is a 8th WAFCON title, as in a 8th WAFCON competition tournament that she's coming, that she's playing. She didn't play against Nigeria, yes, but this is a 8th WAFCON competition that she's coming for. So you look at all of that and you're wondering, okay, where is all these criticisms coming from? Is it true that the girls have been poor this time out? Yes, they have been poor. Is it true that the coach is playing some of the players out of position? Absolutely true. There is no lie to that as well. Is it true that there is no input, a tactical input so far from the coach? I disagree with that. Absolutely disagree with that. Because the coach have shown over time that he too can come up with something. Look at the changes that he made yesterday. Look at the changes that he made against Cameroon. Those changes were apt. Those were the kind of changes that the girls needed, that the team needed. And he got that right. So, Ekponia, I know, I understand that it's okay to look for a scapegoat where there is none or when things are going wrong. And Justin Madugu is just the man for that. He is the man for it because things didn't go as planned. But is it fair on him? Is it fair on Justin Madugu? Absolutely not. And I feel so bad for him as well. Maybe my perspective is pretty much different this time because I now see how coaches work. I now see how difficult situations can be. But they have to come out and get the results and get the results and change the story. I've seen that. So maybe that's why I think differently. But then, I don't think he deserves all of the criticisms and all of the insults, all of the name callings that he's gotten the last couple of days. That is not fair. Why am I saying this? This girl lacks preparation heading into this competition. And I was having a conversation with some of my female colleagues, and they said, is it preparation that saw Cameroon get past us? Let me also tell you this, Eponia. This is from one of my colleagues as well, because one of our colleagues as well, she's currently in Morocco. And she said the Malawian coach told her that he has been assembling this team for 4 years pending qualification for the WAFCON. 4 good years. Imagine the amount of work. After they qualified for the WAFCON, they have played 12 matches heading into the WAFCON. Heading into the finals of the WAFCON. Then talk about Cameroon. The investment. They've been in camp for God knows how long. How many games did these girls get? Eponia, I only mentioned 2, right?
1: Yeah.
0: We missed 2 FIFA windows.
1: Which is 4 matches.
0: Exactly. So how can you tell me preparation is not important? How do you think the coaches come up with tactics? How do you think the coaches come up with players that they think would be good enough for such tactics? You think just going to a major tournament is good enough, even for the best coaches in the world? Absolutely not. Preparation matters. Why are clubs playing friendlies? Why are clubs currently playing friendlies? Because it is preparation heading into the long season. So they need to tweak things here and there. Did Justin Madugu get that? Absolutely not. So, like I said, all of the criticisms are not justified enough. And I think that we should cut him some slack and look at where the problem is exactly coming from. Not just Justin Madugu. Do I think that the girl should have done better while they were, wearing the green and white? Absolutely, I agree that the girl should have done better. I think that they were below par. And like I will say again, this is the worst I've seen the girls play. But then, why is it only on Justin Madugu?
1: All right, we've got a break coming up. We'll get your thoughts on the show. You can drop a message for us on WhatsApp. It's 0809-030-6416. That's where you can drop your messages on WhatsApp, 0809-030-6416. We're going to break now. We've got some bills to pay. And when we are back, we'll head to the phone lines to get your thoughts on Nigeria being knocked out of the 2026 Women's Africa Cup of Nations. It's 92.3 Nigeria Info.
5: It seems like it was yesterday when I first decided to dedicate my life to the game. I know that when the time is right, I will have given it my all. But that's the thing about time. It's an opportunity, a shot to carve your legacy.
6: His name is Roger Federer.
5: 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And today, my mind is one of my strong points when I play tennis.

0: 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I would do it all over again.
1: 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We'll be right back.
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12: 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Yes. Tyler Hero. Locked up. 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
18: I left all my friends in Slovenia. 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New life.
19: Wow! That, my friends, is Luka Magic!
16: My goodness! Tyrese Halliburton!
6: Oh, my hollow bed Carroll!
7: Cunningham baseline. Oh! Kate Cunningham!
0: Drop off. Durant.
10: I can't promise the NBA championships no one, but I can make sure that my teammates will get better every day.
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21: Do you know the story about the jerseys? On the back of your number, you had to have family members. You know, you can give him photos of family members. He only had photos of himself. Because he didn't have anybody else. And they say, why are you doing this? And he says he's got nobody. His brother died. You know, his mom died there, his father, he doesn't have a photo. So, he doesn't play for one thing. He's just got massive heart.

0: Welcome back from the break. 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Ekpo Nya and Dr. Skoki, we are in the studio having a conversation about the Super Falcons as it involves the 2026 Women's Africa Cup of Nations and Nigeria being knocked out of the competition at this point. I've still got an interview to play concerning Justin Madugu, but that will be later on in the show because he's talking about the playoffs and Nigeria's chances of still qualifying for the FIFA Women's World Cup. But now, let's get your thoughts on the show. Football fans, how disappointed were you after 90 minutes and Nigeria being knocked out of the WAFCON? Was this something you saw coming? Was this something you're still yet to wake up from? You know, some things always feels like a dream. Some things happen and you're like, I'm not sure. Wait first. You pinch yourself. Did this really happen? Did the Super Falcons really lose? Did they get knocked out of the WAFCON? They are not going to play in the semi-finals. Are you back from that dreamland? Or you've already gotten back to reality and you're telling yourself, it has happened. It's a bad day. Sorry, but let's move on. You can call us 0817-923-0003. 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Good evening.
1: My name is...
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0: I think you have to call us back. 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That is for the phone lines. Good evening. Welcome to the show.
3: Good evening, Ekpo. My name is Divine. I call from Oji.
0: Welcome, Divine.
3: Yeah, Dockers, good evening.
2: Good evening to you, Divine.
3: Yeah, just like Doctor said, these girls, I believe in them, and I love them, and the way they play. The truth is, yesterday was just one of a game. I watched the game over and over again. We had every opportunity to have won that game, but somehow we lost it. That's football for you. Yesterday, I was traveling back. I heard people calling from where I was in Delta on radio. Go to my house and say, oh, blame me, Okorokwo. Okorokwo should have passed that ball. She killed the girls. Don't blame Okorokwo. Sorry if I retrogress. Last year, just early this year, you were blaming, you didn't blame Ademola Lukman, you were blaming Osimhen. Why will Osimhen want every ball to be passed to him? But now you are blaming Okorokwo for not passing the ball. But you supported Lukman for not passing. What are we talking about here? The girls gave their best. Will they qualify for the World Cup? Yes. Mark my words, you will see. Thank you.
0: All right. We'll get to the World Cup conversation later on, but now let's just face the reality of the fact that we have been knocked out of the WAFCON. Hi, good evening.
4: Hello.
0: Good evening.
4: Yeah, good evening.
0: Welcome. What's your name?
4: My name is Ola. I'm calling from Port Harcourt, Township.
0: Let's go, Ola.
4: Good evening, Doctors.
2: Good evening to you.
0: Good evening.
4: You know, when you started this program, I carefully listened to doctors. Not everybody will speak the way she spoke. Yes, we lost. If the girls they lost yesterday, did they play well? Yes, they played well. The only weapon fashioned against Nigeria was the goalkeeper. You see, fantastic saves that she made that yesterday. You won't blame the girl. And again, what is the root cause of this, our problem, our performance? Do you blame the girl? Do you blame the coach? Yes. The coach too has small blame because he played most of the girls out of their normal wing. But you blame the administrator. Those people sitting at a glass house doing nothing, waiting for FIFA to pay dollars. I don't know. They need to look for that dictionary that has shame and read it so that they will leave. See, this man took over. our Nigerian football has gone at nosedive. Look at our league. Since he took over, look at our league. There's nothing to write home about. And now look at it. We have missed World Cup. The men have missed. See, anybody blaming these girls is a very wicked person. They've tried their best. They lost gallantly. And that's all I can say. Thank you.
0: All right. Thank you very much. 92.3 Nigeria Info.
5: Yes, good evening.
0: Good evening.
5: My name is Nigeria Info.
0: Yes, you are.
2: Yes, you are.
5: Good evening.
0: Good evening.
5: Oh, good evening, Doctor.
2: Good evening to you.
5: All right. I'm carefully listening to... By the way, my name is Mr. Casey.
0: All right.
5: I carefully listen to Mr. Doctor. Yes, what which I agree with her, that there, I want to submit that the coach himself was enjoying the, how would I say, the former coach, the Advent coach. He just reaped on the blessing of that Advent coach. He was the one that prepared all this game.
0: Please turn down the volume on your radio.
2: Randy Waldrum?
5: Can you hear me?
0: Yeah, we can.
5: Yeah. I believe he was the one that prepared this game. Whether the leaping effect of that achievement was manifested on the Madigo's time.
2: Yeah, he was an assistant to Randy Waldrum
5: yes,
2: at the time.
5: He was assistant. He now continue with the game. Now, he cannot even get a new players in order to fortify this year. What was exactly what happened? I believe the most of the players will go to the management of the NFF. Of situation, but Madigo need to move on, so that we'll have a new coach and more to see whether we can develop this Nigerian defaconer.
0: All right, thank you very much. Good evening, welcome to the show.
6: Well, my name is Emi Sosses. Good evening, sir.
0: All right, welcome.
6: Yeah, this agrees to the girls. All she said about these girls and the coach. Since I've been watching Super Falcon, this one is the worst Super Falcon team, and this man is not a coach. The last coach that was sacked, the father team that won the nation, the man cannot even read games. He doesn't even have to. I was just surprised. This is Super Falcon. Since I've been born, this is the worst Super Falcon team. How can someone just say that? Then they cannot blame them. How can you blame them? You know how much they play for these girls per match? How can they come and get Nigeria like this? I was so proud when I was watching the game. What kind of Super Falcon is this? For the very first game of Malawi game. I was surprised. Malawi, we are like, I played Nigeria. I said we are like little children. Look at the same Malawi team now. Yesterday, they even lost to escape Ghana. Look at how they prepare for the team. They said they know how to play the match. Am I the one that will go to play the match for them? This one is not a coach. Please, you should find that place and go.
2: Are they the ones that would get friendly for themselves as well?
6: I'm sorry, madam. Please, this coach should just go.
2: No, now you said something, so I'm only asking a question. You said, are they the ones that will? I'm asking you now. Are they the ones that will get friendlies for themselves?
6: He's like giving them friendlies. The man is not a good coach.
2: Okay.
6: Giving one their friendlies is not a good coach.
2: Okay.
6: Your mentality of the first minister, I don't understand whether they pay his plan money.
0: Okay. I hope you know that he won the last AFCON.
2: They are paying me enough money. I can get.
0: He's the person that won the last AFCON. No.
6: Sorry.
0: I hope you know he won the last AFCON for Nigeria.
6: He don't sleep on the coach, the former coach, not him.
0: I hope you know he won the last AFCON.
6: That's what I'm saying now. He was the team that person built.
0: I don't understand. So, and a slot that won league with Liverpool is Jurgen Klopp that won it.
6: Yes, now. When they give you the opportunity now, you say, look at the way you play world,
0: please. Before I just go for that, please, I want to know the team you support in Europe.
6: I'm not interested in any of the teams in Europe. Okay. I'm coming, this coach, you go.
0: Okay. Check well on Chelsea.
2: I want to say something. You can disagree with me as much as you like because it's your opinion, it's your chance. That's why we open the phone lines for you to. But I cannot and will never let you to come on air and downgrade my person. Coming out to say the way I'm defending them is like they're paying me extra. That is one of the most silly things anybody can say. One thing you have to know is that I have a job. My job is to sit here and analyze and look at things critically. If you don't agree with me, all you have to do is disagree with me with your facts. Don't come here and say... someone is giving me money. That's you being very disrespectful. Do you say that when you watch the Jamie Carragher and the rest of them? Do you say that to them? That is what I would not take.
0: I won't apologize on his behalf.
2: No, I don't want his apology.
0: Hi, good evening.
7: Good evening.
0: Good evening.
7: Doctor, good evening.
2: Good evening to you.
7: The whole Papa called good evening. And the people that are listening to my voice. Doctor, although I just joined the discussion now, but from what he just said now, what some people said, and what he just said now, I tried to understand what the people are saying. Let me say my own opinion concerning these leaders. First of all, it was unfortunate that we lost yesterday. But let me tell anybody that yet to know, I have been into football. I don't even want to mention NFL side. Let me just forget about these people. Because these people deserve to be stoned. So I don't want to even talk about them. I'm talking about the team now that went to this outcome. This team now, the ability, even their coach and the players, do they have the ability to still win this outcome? The answer is capital yes.
2: Absolutely.
7: The truth today is that yesterday, anybody that gets to know, we know that Luck was against these girls yesterday. For God's sake, when these girls we are losing, they show that character as people that we are losing, and they try from all angles to score this goal, from all angles for different places and different styles. For the coach, I mean the keeper of the Cameroon, which keeper is part of the Cameroon 19, fine Cameroon, fine, the keeper tried. So yesterday wasn't their day, let me just put it like that. The only person I blamed that yesterday was that in 90-something minutes that we have that golden opportunity, which Esther Kolonko supposed to must have passed that ball to Oshola for Oshola to score in net. This Esther Kolonko, which he can see, it's not that the keeper still do super save first. Some keeper that ball could have still enter inside net. That is the only place I blame it. As for the coach, let me tell everybody that cares to me. The one round that we are talking about is not win outcome for us.
2: True.
7: He is knocking out from the semi-final Morocco. The one round he went to this Olympic. He was the one that took us to Olympic.
2: Yes.
7: We did not win any one match. We did not. No, he took us to walk. I think walk up the last walk up.
2: Yes.
7: I think we qualifying to the second round or whatever before they knock us out.
2: Yes.
7: The truth there is this. Give kudos to man, the person that is a gift to. So when the person fell, you can criticize the man now that the team fell. Very fine. Not that the man did not try. This is the man that won last Nations Cup. Even if the Wardron was the one that did the team, well, Wardron is the person that stood at the first line from the blast of the first game of the competition to the final, that they came back from two goals down and won the competition. This is the first time a Nigerian coach, whether foreign or local, was nominated at the FIFA Ballon d'Or, both male and female, both in Super Eagle and the Super Falcon or whatever. This is the first time, the first person that participated, even if he did not win it, it's an honor. So I can know you because they knocked out Super Falcon yesterday, and then I condemn everything that this man did. Yes, he needs room for improvement in some areas. You know, yes, sometimes coach will try something and the thing fails. But we see that yesterday, the only thing I might say that he could have brought in Esther Kolonko earlier, you know, to worry that defense, to threaten that defense more. But sometimes he cannot this is football. He cannot predict football. Maybe that ball, like they repeat that ball today, now they might even be Cameroon 4-0. That is how football works. So that yesterday wasn't that day. So that was not today. Let us. I even wonder if they even listen to me, they might even decide not to qualify for the World Cup. So that they will be rest. All of us, let us rest. Thank you.
0: All right. Thank you very much.
2: Yeah, we want to rest. Please, what
0: good evening.
8: Good evening.
0: Hey, welcome.
8: Good evening, Doctor.
2: Good evening to you.
0: All right.
8: Yeah, my brother, the only challenge we have in our footballing team that is bringing about all these things is the structure, the bad structure we have in our footballing team. houses. Yeah. They said preparation precedes championship. There was a day, I think, after the first match, I listened to your analysis with Dorcas. You told us, you people told us of how even Zambia that went out, the tournament, the preparation. So just as Dorcas has said, it is through those preparations, you understand, that the coach will now know from who he can choose the best position she can play, or even in the male he can play. So that is still the problem. We did the didn't prepare. I pull up. You have a championship, a great championship like African Cup of Nations, then you just have people to play two games. And you said you have a team. Football is not working on the past glory again. It doesn't work on past glory anymore. There are countries that are into football now in Africa here that wants to do those things we wear, those occupy those positions that we occupy in the past. So number one is the culture. For yesterday game, those girls tried. I don't know the kind of weather, Brandy or tea, that Cameroon goalkeeper or the Gokoyama platted that Cameroon goalkeeper is. The lady was absolutely good. She was good. So let's just take it as that happens, that happened. Maybe this tournament was not for us, but I want our football house to put things right. I think this man is preparing to go for the second test. No outstanding achievement as a NFF chairman, and he's still running for the second test. What is he going to do again? The structure, that's just a problem. It's not even the football personnel, neither the coach. Because once the people using the football system do the right thing, it will reflect on the field. So that is it. Nobody should be blaming those players. They are good. If they return to their club side, which things are done properly right, you see them. They will do perfectly. So let our football house. I want to see a change. Make sure if they can. If they don't, we'll still continue to live in the tent.
0: All right. Thank you very much. 92.3 Nigeria Info.
9: Good evening.
2: Good evening.
9: This is actually calling you from
0: the airport. Welcome.
9: Yeah. Concerning yesterday's match and what actually transpired in the game, football just happened, right? I mean, from the start of the tournament till that yesterday, they were not really up there. The girls were not really up there. So, coming to that yesterday's game, and I think the goalkeeper has only two hands in that particular goal that actually went in. Because where she set her wall, that is where she went and stood. I mean, you set your wall towards another angle, that you're standing towards the same angle, instead of you to cover the other angle. And that was where she actually, because for her to stretch, and she stretched though she touched the ball, but based on how far her hand was from the ball, he couldn't really stop the ball from getting into the back of the net. Then who is to blame? I don't think any of them have to blame. Like the player, not the coach. Because, I mean, you can only do or play what is in front of you, right? They were coming to this competition without any preparation of that sort. They didn't play any friendly, they didn't play any games coming into this competition. The Tanzania referee, it was fire brigade approach. The latter day, I think it was when the Nigeria versus Ghana could not hold again. That was when they had to scramble their way and look for a way and play Tanzania before the start of the thing. So this our federation, they really, I mean, since the existence of this federation, we struggle to qualify. Look at our under 17. Look at our under-20. Look at the men. We struggle to qualify for different competitions, which is bad. Which is really bad. And it's coming in for a second time. This is the issue with African countries. Instead of him to bury his head in shame and say he's not going to come again, he's coming in again for a second time.
0: All right. Thank you very much.
2: Let me quickly also add this as well. While the game was ongoing yesterday, our under 20 boys were playing Burkina Faso in the WAFOB Championship.
0: Yeah, final.
2: They lost that final by 3 goals. I'll be how many goals? Because the first half was already 3 goals, right? And if they had won that competition, they would have qualified for the World Cup, right?
0: They've qualified.
2: As they finished semi final, they qualified for the World Cup. So
0: no, they qualified for this thing, sir.
2: Under 20.
0: Africa Cup of Nations. They've not yet qualified for World Cup.
2: They did not qualify for, I'm saying they did not qualify for World Cup. The under 20s did not qualify for the World Cup after losing to, if they had won, they would have qualified for the World Cup. But they did not qualify for the World Cup. It was only the African Cup of Nations because the semi-finalists qualified for the under 20 African Cup of Nations. So what am I saying? The male team did not qualify for the World Cup. Now the under 20s did not qualify for World Cup. The under 17 failed to qualify for the World Cup. These are all male teams. Unfortunately for the women, the Super Falcons are not yet out because on Thursday they're up against South Africa in the African playoffs. The first game of the African playoff, because whoever wins that match will meet the winner of the Ghana Ivory Coast game as well. That will be the final of the playoff before they go to the Inter Confederation playoffs as well. So if they fail to qualify, then that means we only have two national teams playing World Cup. That's the under 20, the Falcons, under 20 women's team, who will be traveling to Poland in the next couple of weeks, and the under 17s who'll be going to Morocco. So basically, it's a failed mission. It's a failed mission.
0: Okay, let me take one or two messages first on WhatsApp before we just go on a break because we've got some bills to pay. This one says, good evening, Dockers and the sports crew. I think the Super Falcons should be appreciated for their performance. Football is a game. You win some and you lose some. You cannot be winning all the time. Others deserve to win as well. Message is from Ebuka. Not Ebuka, but Ebuka. I hope I pronounce you right, by the way. Good evening, sports crew. They should be hip on both sides. The government, players and coaches. The players were so sure that they would defeat Cameroon, they failed to do the tactical side of it, while the government did not do what they were supposed to do. Prince Will Amadi from Isioku. One game, you see guys, losing the game was never an issue. We wanted the girls to win the game and qualify for the World Cup, but that last pass from Esther, what if she passed to Oshola and she missed? That's football anyways. One game. Isaac from Igurita. Let's go on a break. We've got a bill to pay. And when we're back, we'll still get to the phone lines, get to thoughts. And then we'll talk about Nigeria's possibility of still qualifying for the World Cup. It's 92.3 Nigeria Info.

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8: 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So what you gonna do with the time you got left? Understand that this is our time right now. The moment is now. We only have the moment. A lot of us live in the future and a lot of us live in the past. And that's something that we have to get out of the habit of.
9: The majority of people spend a lot of time in the past. Most of us who are achievers tend to focus on the future, but all the joy is in the present. Most people go back and they ruminate about a future that they can't control. So the goal is a combination of the two. Present that gives you that centered grounding and anticipation for the future.
10: Your journey only begins when you accept that where you are is your starting point. That your experience have made you exactly who you're meant to be with the skills, the talents, the gifts.
11: You always have to understand that our best days are still ahead of us. Otherwise, what's that say of us if we don't move forward? It says we gave up.
12: Something is wrong with Tiger Woods.
13: This is physical. Right. This is physical now.
12: This is hard to watch.
14: Nothing's ever going to be given to you. Everything's going to be earned. If you don't go out there and put in the work, you don't go out and put in the effort, one, you're not going to get the results. But two, and more importantly, you don't deserve it. You didn't earn it.
15: Very easy to fall off. It's hard to climb back up there and do it again. I played away from pain. There's no buzz unless I start making birdies.
14: One of the things that drove me was this passion to play the game of golf. I was never going to be denied to play. Train hard, fight easy.

0: 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You can call us 0817-923-0007 or you try 0817-923-0009. Few messages on WhatsApp still. Good evening, Ekpo and Dorcas. I wasn't surprised that the Super Falcons lost the game right from the first loss to Malawi in the group stage. It was really so tip for their failure. Please, Dorcas, answer me this question. The Super Falcons coach now, was he the same coach that handled the team in the 2024 edition of the WAFCON?
1: Yes, sir.
0: Yes, he was. Pastor Sunday. Chiamaka tried in the game, but her only mistake was that she stood behind the wall, exposing the goal, the other part of the goalpost. Richard, who sent in the message. Good evening, Mr. Ekpo and Queen Dorcas. You are lucky you did not put your name. Oh, you put your name, Mr. Ben. Mine is Mr. Dorcas's own is Queen. Mr. Ben, you put your name from Port Harcourt. Says, I love your analysis. Keep it up. I think the blame should go to the Nigerian Football Federation and the chairman should also resign. Shameful to corrupt NFF. Okay.
1: Actually, it's not a chairman, it's a president.
0: The president, yeah. Someone said, I saw it coming. The team lacked a striker that is highly clinical, and I wasn't impressed with the overall performance during the qualifiers from the group stage. Indomitable Lionesses are a big nut to crack. Good evening, Ekpo and Dorcas. The Super Falcons have lifted the WAFCON trophy up to 10 times, and losing it this time should make Nigerians nail them to the cross. The cup is not meant for them alone. The girls gave their best, but they didn't triumph over the Cameroonians. No blame for the girls, and also no blame for the coach. I wish them luck in the playoffs. CC from Owerri. Good evening, Sports Gang. Please, let's not blame the girls. The problem is the Football Federation. The NFF is a total failure. Until we pursue all these people in NFF, we will keep complaining in every tournament. In every tournament, Priye from Port Harcourt. To be honest, that game yesterday was our best performance at the WAFCON. Football happens. Barisile from Chuba. This year's WAFCON is tagged the Malawi experience. Malawi, goody for our mouth for some time. Ugori from PH. This kind 3-hour show. No sports news or information. Only phone calls for 3 hours. And show close. Ekpo, this is boring. I had to read it. Your name is JT.
1: What is he saying? Take that message again.
0: This kind 3 hours show. No sports news or information. Only phone calls for 3 hours. And show closed. Ekpo, this is boring.
1: Like, is this one that we're doing now that he's talking about?
0: Yes.
1: Okay.
0: You know, when you see, I don't want to call their names, but when you see those teams like that abroad that they support, you know them. Didn't call anybody's name. That's why I'll leave it. Okay. Super Falcons still have a chance to qualify for the World Cup. And here is Justin Madugu. He's congratulating the Cameroonians for beating the Super Falcons, as well as our possibility of them scaling through the playoffs.
2: Congratulate the Cameroon team when they came today. They came in via sort of the highest or one of the best ranked teams in the tournament, and for their group, and then confident for their group, they win their two games and draw against Cape Verde in a match that did not really matter as far as their position is concerned. For today, they did the best they could. They defended very well, but in spite of all that, it created a lot of chances, which if we had converted, the result would have been different. But that is not to say you take anything out from the effort, the energy they also expended trying to make sure, say, they might get the result when they get. So I give them credit for it. We'll see how it goes. Play of a second chance against South Africa. We'll go back, watch all the games still, and then come up with a plan where we know, say, the free help was, because we cannot afford again to drop that second opportunity. We have to give it all.
0: Sports Diva, Super Eagles the backyard door to go to the World Cup. They couldn't take it. Now the Super Falcons also have a backyard door. And when I'm saying the backyard door, it's not something we see regularly. One of the messages which I took said it's not the best right if Nigeria loses or something. And I will say this here, just like I said a few days ago. I said, Mio, the first plan of Super Falcons at this World Cup is semi-final. not even the trophy. The first thing is semi-final. Then after the semi-final, then they can start dreaming of the trophy. And why I said semi-final is, once you get to the semi-final, you've qualified for the World Cup. So the Super Eagles did have a back door after the normal qualifier, the playoff, which they beat Gabon and then lost to Democratic Republic of Congo in the final. Now is the chance also for the Super Falcons. It's another back door, Dockers. And do you think there's a high chance that loss could now be a wake-up call of them waking up?

0: And what did she do?
1: Well, she just says just something natural. She don't know what to do about it.
0: No, does it have this strong odor?
1: Yeah, strong what?
0: No, it's not natural now. Maybe you can tell her to see a doctor. She can also do a lifestyle change. You know, if she eats junks, it's not too good. If she is always dehydrated, there are people who don't like drinking water. You know, it's discipline for you to drink water. You have to discipline yourself because water not as sweet like sugar.
1: In the morning, if I do a drink water, I will say water, but I will say
0: nothing,
1: drink water.
0: Oh, you see? So her case might not even be a case of infection. It might even be, if she has done lifestyle changes and is not working, then she can now go and see a doctor. But I mean, for someone who doesn't listen, sometimes it's difficult to pass a message. Maybe if she has a girlfriend that you can talk to, that can pass the message. Maybe you can try that method.
1: Okay, thank you.
0: Thank you, sir. Because that's the thing. Early momo, drink water after brushing. There was a friend of mine then. It was very difficult for me to tell him that. He doesn't brush his tongue. And I knew that was his issue. So, what did I even do? I think I can remember. I think I brought out a video, how to brush properly, for both of us to watch. So while he was seeing it, he now said, this is proper. I said, you need a brush like this? He said, no. I said, try them now, you can see. And that was how that problem was solved. I had to use wisdom. Nigeria Info. So please, maybe that your friend, use a girl who can talk to her. Simply goodness. It says they have no teach this one for school. Yeah, it's true. Drinking water comes with a lot of discipline. If you water is not it's easy for when people see drink, especially free drink, it's easy. You gulp and gulp. But it's not even healthy. I'm not saying you should not drink. There are people like drinking, taking sugary stuff. And there are people too, if you bring fruit and suya, they will choose suya. But the fruit is more healthier. That's the truth. If you give them cucumber, watermelon, you know, pineapple, just mix everything, they will not take it. But that one is healthier than this. It will cleanse your system, ensure, I mean, good morning.
2: Good morning, my good brother, Max.
0: Welcome, sir. Go ahead.
2: Yes. My name remains Walter.
0: See, yes, sir.
2: That is why we say we learn everything. Look at what people have taught some of us that are listening. See, recently, I employed somebody, a girl, in that matter. You know, anytime she's serving customers, they will complain. Because they don't tell her, they report to me. You know, and I find it very difficult to call this girl. You know what I did? I gave her money to buy perfume.
0: Okay.
2: I said, this money I'm giving you, use it for perfume.
0: Okay, in her own case, she doesn't use perfume and roll on, right? Does she bath well? That's another issue. Because do you know a lot of ladies don't know how to bath properly?
2: It's true. So what I did, I gave her money to buy a cheaper thing. You know that this guy didn't buy that thing, perfume. Didn't buy it. So the thing caught me sitting, even some of the comics they were complaining. So what I did is to call one of the ladies that working with her. Say, I told her, call this girl that call customers that are complaining. You understand me now? So that was when she realized that she had got the order.

0: things in what one person. Even though there are some people that naturally they have got the odor.
1: And you know, it started somewhere now. It started with abandoning, you know, the upkeep, the way they were supposed to keep their body. Some people don't change clothes. They don't wash clothes. They wear old clothes. Some also don't know how to bath. Some also don't shave. So it accumulates.
0: That clothes of a thing, some people don't know how to wash. Even if you are wearing 2, 3, you know, but constant washing.
1: Exactly.
0: Constant washing, you know, you solve that problem. Then the other here, as he said, my brother, before I should enter into a woman, if I hear that kind of odor, sometimes you will be playing now. I use style. You understand now? Do I'm inside, and then you take my hand, you know, put inside my nose, you know, in my nose. If I hear that odor, my brother, forget it.
1: The young man will shrink.
0: I will tell you,
1: young man will just shrink. Your mind will spoil.
0: My brother, this thing you are teaching us, some of us will notice all this in box. For you to be, you know, proud to tell me again. See you. Some of them, when you tell them, they become angry. So what you do is to avoid them. Most of them, they have diseases. Some of them, they don't care for their body. They don't care. All these diseases, most are caused by all these guys. Even though men too, some of them, they have their own issues too. But the women, they care their own too much. They don't take care of themselves. So, in this your teaching, I think if some of us can, you know, be bold enough. The higher thing you say, you cannot date me again, this and that. You forget about that person. Thank you, my good brother.
1: Thank you, sir. Please, this thing is not about wearing perfume. So, because I talked about perfume, you just say, even if I dirty from house, the guy will just wear perfume. Mm-mm. Please, bath properly. Change your clothes. You went out today. We are entering the dry season very soon. You wore a clothes in the morning, from morning till about 12. You went back home, and you don't want to change that clothes. Brother, no. Auntie, no. Then if you know that your work will take you from morning and you are not staying in an AC environment. Do you understand? This thing should be properly, your clothes should be properly washed. Put on a roll-on, then wear a perfume. At least you know that can carry you all through the day. Even around 4, 5, when you're coming back, somebody can still sit close to you and say, you smell good. But when you get home, off everything and then get into the bathroom, wash off, clean yourself. Someone just reminded me, brushing at morning, in the morning you eat. After dinner, please clean your mouth. Clean your mouth. Brush your mouth. Good morning, Nigeria Info.
2: Call back again.
1: All right.
2: I noticed that some of your callers, they call you. We hardly hear what they are saying. It's like only that they don't know what they are saying.
1: Okay.
2: I don't know if you notice it, because some of the callers that used to call on this program, I don't sleep at night because of the program anyway. But some of your callers, when they talk, we hardly hear them. Like the last call I just called, now I can't hear what he was discussing with you.
1: Okay. So they need to speak up. All right. Thank you, sir.
2: Yeah, thank you. Thank you.
1: Thank you. So, please, your body is your body. Take care of your body. Don't just leave yourself anyhow. With the little you can afford, small roll-on, like I said, cheapest one, 2,000. That roll-on can carry for close to a month, if not only you. Do you understand? They didn't say you should rub it like cream. Just apply on your armpit. Eh? Don't rub it like cream. Good morning, Nigeria Info.
3: I'm calling from Port Harcourt.
1: Yes, sir. Go ahead.
3: This body odor of petunia, is it composite that you must use bath and roll on?
1: No, when you bath now, when you bath, use roll-on, then wear a perfume. Especially as we are going into the dry season. Do you understand?
3: Yes.
1: Because you definitely sweat, depending on the kind of work you do.
3: Like me, I don't like using roll-on or this stuff. I don't like it.
1: Why? Why? Is it offensive?
3: I just feel like it's natural than to do all this roll-on and test. I don't like it.
1: But when you sweat now, you definitely, the sweat will definitely manifest. That's the issue.
3: No, I don't normally sweat like that.
1: All right, well.
3: Since you talk about the dues, the dues normally have an offensive odor. How do you prevent the dues from having that offensive odor?
1: Preventing what?
3: Dues.
1: All right. I think I've talked about it, but I'll do a recap. Thank you.
3: The dues is the vagina.
1: Okay, I'll talk about it. I've talked about it, but I'll still do a recap. It starts with you bathing properly. That's where everything starts. Then the kind of clothes you wear. I've talked about all these bum shorts. Bum shorts may cause infection. The place is tight. Air is not coming in. The heat is trapped. Skin irritation. Those are the things it will cause. So, yes, you have bathed properly, but you have gone to cover the place. So, air is not entering. Wear cotton pants, underwears, right? This bum shot is not doing us any favor. You see fine girl, she dey wear bum shot. When you go close, oh boy, it chases you away. So, wear loose clothes. Even boys, even guys, your boxer, should be cutting loose boxer. You know why? It's even good for your reproductive system. You don't go there and box the whole place. And heat is oozing like, killing, the place is so hot. Sperm production will be slow now. When equipment, like in this studio now, there are two ACs. One big one, one small one. So that the equipment can breathe. Do you understand? The computers, they are all working. There are about 6 computers here. You have all manner of equipment. And these equipments are extremely expensive. I mean, with the Nigeria of today. So these ACs, what do they do? To cool them so that the equipment can last. Do you understand? If you allow this place to be hot, equipment's going to spoil. That's the same thing that applies to the woman's vagina. Allow air. Let the place breathe. All these tights that we're wearing is not good. It's not good. You can have trying to get the name of that disease. You can have bacteria vaginosis. Then there's another one. Then if you are menstruating, please clean up. Depending if you have heavy flow, whether it's heavy flow. In fact, if you have heavy flow, you should be checking yourself properly. Just take care of yourself. That's the bottom line of all we are saying. take care of yourself. Don't be applying garlic, onion, and all those things inside. Do you understand? Don't go and be douching. Scent this, scent that. You buy, you put some inside hot water, you sit down on top, say, make the place tight. So that... there are exercises you can do, Kegel exercises that you can do to tighten up. That's for women who just give birth. But for the other people, where they do taxi, you know what I mean? I don't want to use a particular word. Hey, don't be doing taxi. Stay one place. Make we know the one will be which one. Stay one place. Don't be testing all manner of passengers. Take it easy, auntie. I think I've said a lot. Nigeria Info?
3: Yeah, Ross, you know, say some of them, they use alum, they wash their to make it tight.
1: That's what I'm saying. There's no need using all those things to wash, whatever. They are killing the pH level, the standard pH level that God created. God created a particular bacteria, it's a good bacteria that stabilizes the pH level in there. Just use ordinary water to wash off. You urinate, you wash off, right? Very important.
3: Yes.
1: Some people urinate, they will not wash off. They will leave it like that, wear pant on top. So everything will regenerate and then bacteria will continue to grow, you know. No.
3: Yes.
1: No. Thank you. Don't be using whatever to be washing up and down. You want the place to scent like what I don't know. No. That place has a natural scent. God created it like that. When secretions come out after or even during, intercourse, it has, you know, just that normal smell. Do you understand? It doesn't need to be strong. It doesn't need to be this or that. It's just normal. Do you understand what I'm saying? When I had not repented then, when I was in school, that's then I had not repented. Now I've repented. I don't do this kind of thing again. I remember there was a particular lady. I had never met her with any bad odor. Not from the mouth, not down there, not her body. So I asked her one day, how do you do this? And she said, I take care of myself. I don't leave my body anyhow. Wow. Never, whether in school, at home, anywhere, I've never met her, you know, come close to her and then perceive anything. Lie. And when you get to her house, you see different stuff. Natural, not scent this and scent that. So, she said her mom taught her to take care of herself. Well, unfortunately, some of you, your mom didn't teach you. My mom taught me how to bath. I said, Mommy, my hand no go reach back. He said, carry the sponge, hold on like this. Oh, yeah. They wash. He said, nobody go do them for you. Down below here, she taught me how to wash it. And always asked me to shave. Armpit wise, here, you know, the back of your ear, wash it, clean it. Then shave if you're a man. Don't just look anyhow. Shave, When you wear clothes, change boxer. Change your boxer. Auntie, change your pant. Go market, buy new pant. Don't go buy Awarawa pant. I know Nigeria is somewhere, but I mean, there are things you should invest small money into. Pants are one of them. Do you understand? Uh-huh. Buy new pants. Don't buy awarawa pants. You don't know who don't wear that pants before. Remember, it's not a secondhand jean that you're buying. This one is pants. Pants is directly interacting with the gift God has given you. Do you understand? Uh-huh. So buy new pants. When you wash your pants, dry them properly. If possible, if you have electricity, use this thing. Pressing iron, to still just make it warm a little bit so that the germs can die off. Bomb shots. I don't know how we'll take control bomb shot, though. I don't know whether we'll say the government can't control them. Because no matter what you say, bomb shot with girls. I don't know how we're going to do that one. But you're going to make a choice. When you wear those bomb shots often, you are at risk of contracting, infection, right? Then if you also, maybe one way or the other, you contracted STI, sexually transmitted infection or disease, go for proper treatment. Clear your system. Go for proper treatment. Do you understand? Go for proper treatment. Please. Go and treat yourself, eh? Nigeria Info?
4: Yes, Max.
1: Sir?
4: Sorry that I called again. You know that there are some ladies or some girls, when you want to go in here, their body is tight. And they will ask for oil or vaseline. Is it advisable?
1: You see? Now, naturally, if you do foreplay, right? Naturally, the place should be ready.
4: Okay.
1: Do you understand?
4: I do.
1: Uh-huh. Some guys don't do foreplay. They just want to start motor, VM, then move. When you start your car, you allow it to steam. Is that not so?
4: That is true.
1: Uh-huh. So, start with foreplay, from talking to foreplay. By the time you're done with that, if that lady is not wet, this is 1 a.m., so children have slept,
4: yeah.
1: Then I think she needs to see a doctor. That's if you have done your work and she's not wet. No, she needs to see a doctor. She needs to see a doctor until the doctor confirms that it is natural. And then the doctor will now recommend what to use that will be safe. So I don't want to say anything here. Do you understand? It is a doctor or a health professional that will say, okay, because of your case, use this, use that, it is safe. Because the bottom line is, that pH level inside is very important too. Very, very important. God created it. Do you know there are some people, they have scattered that area. So when sperm goes in, before the sperm could even move, it go kill them. It will be difficult for the woman to even get pregnant. Do you understand? Because of the way that area is, the sperm will go through that place now, the cervix, and then go run into the fallopian tube. The sperm didn't even pass. As he wanted it, they don't match it and pyam. Uh-huh. So sperm, then they go again, because once they get there, they die. Once they get there, they die. Because over time, they have applied whatever. So the normal pH level has changed. So these things are very important. I don't know, some of our ladies, they don't take care of themselves. They just leave themselves anyhow. Do you understand? And it's not as though they have even given birth. You're going to marry tomorrow and give birth. And then you are just applying all manner of scents, all manner of, whatever. Into that area. Women's reproductive organs are very delicate. Very, very delicate. For ladies who don't know, your reproductive organs are delicate. For the man, it is only sperm analysis that the man would do to be sure that he's